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0: All right. Let's go into the gene pool here a little bit, if we may. I think we may. Let's go to Jonathan. Sebring, Florida, the great WWTK. How are you?
1: Fine. How you doing? This is your expertise, but I understood that the Vice is the president of the Senate under the Constitution.
0: Correct.
1: If he chooses to go down there and take the gavel.
0: Right.
1: So what's going on? Why don't we have recess appointments? Why doesn't the vice president, I mean, you tell me if it's possible, the vice president go down there, take the gavel, and tell John Thune to go be quiet?
0: Well, he could. It's a damn good question. Now, we do have the filibuster. So whatever they try to get through the Senate, they're going to have to really fight to get through. But I feel that the vice president, you make a great point, should go there and take a stand and make it clear where we stand and push it. As far as recess appointments go, I mean, you don't need approval by the Senate. So when the Senate's actually blocking them, they're going out of their way to prevent them. And this president ought to be able to do what other presidents have done with recess appointments. I think this is one of the reasons you're seeing some lackluster reaction to this election, which worries the hell out of me because the Democrats, I mean, they're aiming to destroy this country. They're aiming to destroy our republic. And I just don't see the urgency by the Senate Republicans at all, quite frankly. So I think that's a good point, Jonathan. Thank you for your call, my friend. Let's go to Sydney, Manalapan, New Jersey. How are you, Sydney?
2: Hello, Mark. It's a privilege to talk to you.
0: Thank you.
2: I want to share that I grew up in Brooklyn, New York, in the bosom of the Democratic Party.
0: Mm-hmm.
2: My mother said I should go out and do my civic duty, and I did. But when I became 18, the 18-year-old was allowed to vote. And I went into the voting booth, and I voted for Richard Milhouse Nixon,
0: wow,
2: one of the best presidents that ever, ever, ever.
0: He was a great president. Yeah.
2: And I walked out of that voting booth, believed that my vote counted. I never questioned whether my vote counted or not. Mark, you and I and 75 million other conservative Americans have power here, and I think we should be reaching out to our elected representatives and having them reach out beyond the aisle so that we can pass this Save America Act. Because I know it's attributed to Joseph Stalin, but I don't think he's the one who really said it. It's not who votes for who, but who counts the votes.
0: Mm-hmm.
2: And I have no faith in our electoral system anymore. And I wanted to share with you, I listened to your WABC on Sunday, Dick Morris, God love him. But every week he has the same routine and he goes over the city.
0: All right. I can't criticize other hosts. First of all, I don't hear them. But that's just an unstated rule that one has with the other.
2: He should get his facts straight. Let's put it there.
0: All right, Sydney. Appreciate your call, my friend. Thank you. Let's go to JD, Las Vegas, Nevada. KDON, the great KDWN. JD, Mr. Vice President, we haven't heard from you in a long time.
3: I'm going to go down to the Senate and recess the darn place. Okay.
0: You're good. Yep.
3: I'm actually from Henderson, your hometown too. Anyhow, I wanted to talk.
0: It is my hometown? I didn't know that.
3: Well, you have relatives there, don't you?
0: Yeah, I did have relatives there. Yep.
3: Oh, okay. I'm very thankful.
0: You have a great memory, by the way. I haven't mentioned that in like a decade.
3: Well, I first met you in San Diego with Sean Hannity at the concert
0: wow.
3: out there. That when you had your first book with the judges, the Men in Robes.
0: Men in Black.
3: It's the only book
0: yeah,
3: I
0: that's like
3: have.
0: 20 years ago.
3: Only book. No, it's about more than that. But that's the only book of yours that I don't have. Anyhow, Chief Dr. Don.
0: I'll tell you what, Mr. Producer. When we're done with this call, get the gentleman's full name and address. I'm going to get him one. I'll take it out of my own shelf. Go right ahead.
3: Aren't you a sport?
0: Yes, I
3: thank
0: am.
3: You. Don Fauci wouldn't spend $50 to buy a diary. He used the government computers to write his diaries on with his staffers with his staffers. And thank God Bobby Kennedy found it and handed it over to Rand Paul. Now, Rand Paul gave every Democrat on that committee hearing access to that diary. Not one of them accessed it. Now, as a constitutional lawyer...
0: What does that tell you, by the way, before we get to the next phase? What does that tell you?
3: I think you'll find out when I make my final point.
0: All right,
3: it tells you that they didn't care to hear the evidence. If you're in a courtroom and you're prosecuting a murderer and you have the evidence to put on the table and the jury turns their head or walks out, the judge would throw you out. And every one of those senators...
0: That's because these jurors agreed with Fauci, agreed with his tyranny, agreed with his deceit, agreed with the centralized power over our health care system, because this is what they want. This is what they believe in. I'll be right back. 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

0: It's the fastest way to do it. I'm not worried about them rebuilding it. It can be rebuilt by us one day if we choose to, is knock it out. And that's the heart and soul of their economy right there. And everything that flows from that will be a detriment to that regime. 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All right, man. Appreciate it. Thank you for your call. Great calls. We'll be right back.
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0: thanks. I appreciate you stopping by. There's a lot going on, lots to get to, lots to talk about. President Trump says that he is willing to put off the Blanche nomination over GOP defectors. That is basically the headline from Axios. And if Axios wrote it, it could be fake. Avery Lotz, L-O-T-Z, is the writer. President Trump said on Thursday, today, that he would have no objection to temporarily withdrawing Acting Attorney General Todd Blanche's nomination until his Republican opponents are out of office next January. The big picture, Trump's threat directed at GOP Senators Thom Phillips of North Carolina and John Cornyn of Texas, puts Blanche's critics on notice that as to what the president deemed the right thing after their concerns stalled the acting attorney general's nomination. Cornyn lost his primary earlier this year to a Trump-backed challenger and current Texas attorney general, Ken Paxton. Phillips chose not to seek re-election. Todd Blanche is a star, Trump wrote on his former personal attorney turned Justice Department's loyalist, wrote of his, I guess, Sam, see, this is the problem. Why won't they just say it's on Truth Social? They try everything they can to not say Truth Social. Then it comes off as dumb as that sounded.
1: So true.
0: Here it is again. Todd Blanche is a star, Trump wrote of his former personal attorney turned Justice Department loyalist on Truth Social, I'm sure, I added. He added that Blanche will remain in any event as acting. Cornyn had demanded a written guarantee that the administration's controversial $1.8 billion anti-weaponization fund was dead. The fund was born out of a scrutinized settlement agreement between Trump and the IRS. A no vote from Tillis or Cornyn, who both sit in the Senate Judiciary Committee, would prevent Blanche's nomination from advancing to a confirmation vote before the full Senate. So they're holding the whole nomination for a hostage. They're holding it hostage. Hey, look at that behind me. Spider-Man, Brand New Day is behind me, Sam. That's cool.
1: Wow.
0: They're holding this whole nomination hostage because they're both on the committee that would get it to the full Senate. Even if they had 50 votes to get him confirmed in the Senate, it doesn't matter if it doesn't come out of committee. This is how dumb it is. First you go through committee, then it comes out of the Judiciary Committee to the full Senate. The Senate then votes on it. You need 50-plus J.D. Vance. Even if they had 50 without Cornyn and Phyllis, or Tillis, whatever his name is, even if they had it, they're not going to get it to the full floor. This is why when Republicans are in charge of the Senate or the House, it's nowhere near as effective as when Democrats are in charge of the House and the Senate. I am not for the agenda of the Democrats, but they are very, very good at getting it done, and it makes me crazy. 833-JOE-PAGS, 833-563-7247, joepags.com. We come back, Will Chamberlain. Don't touch that dial.
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0: I'm not a lawyer, but I talk to some of the best legal minds in the country, if not the world. And I know that if you get a full pardon for anything you've done between a certain date and a certain date, you cannot incriminate yourself if you're asked to come and testify. Therefore, taking the Fifth Amendment makes no sense. You can't incriminate yourself. Yeah, that's exactly what Dr. Fauci did yesterday. I got to break it down with one of those incredible legal minds. It's Will Chamberlain from the Article 3 Project. Will, how are you? Good to see you.
17: Good to be with you, Jim.
0: I know you and I talked about this. I know that you said he can't. He's got to answer questions, and he decided not to. Now we have to figure out if the Senate has the backbone that the January 6th committee had when they took Navarro and Bannon to task for contempt of Congress. Do you think the Senate is going to charge this guy with contempt?
17: Yeah, I think there has to be a referral here. I mean, they brought him, you know, he's got a pardon to talk, you know, for any of the conduct that he was being asked about. And, like, you're not allowed to invoke the Fifth Amendment on the basis that you might perjure yourself at some point in the future or use your testimony to perjure yourself. The answer to that is just to tell the truth. So there's no real – I don't understand what the grounds are. I think that – I think the Senate's going to make a contempt referral, and I think the DOJ is going to go after it, going to pursue it because they have to, because the Democrats – we're extremely aggressive at going after prominent Republicans for contempt of Congress, so we're going to go after Fauci for it.
0: Were you surprised that he did it? I honestly, God, did not think that he would show up and 110 times say he pleads the Fifth.
17: I'm extremely surprised. I think, I mean, the one way they might get out of it, they might say that the pardon that he was granted doesn't cover some of the conduct that they were asking about. But that said, I think that's just a very thin reed to hang complete defiance of of a congressional subpoena. I mean, you just, he's got a full pardon for his conduct, and that's what he's being asked about. So I don't see how this can stand.
0: It is Will Chamberlain, Article 3 Project. The one case that I heard being made, and I wonder what your thoughts are on this. He uses the Fifth Amendment to not incriminate himself in front of that panel because states can charge him on the same exact charges. That full pardon was only for federal charges. Does that hold water?
17: I mean, maybe, but how can I mean, the problem is you're talking about a state prosecuting a federal official for his conduct in a government for his official acts, which strikes me as just implausible on its face as well. I mean, you think about think about post-presidency. Could a state government try and prosecute President Trump or his officials for their conduct in office? I don't think they can. I think there's a supremacy clause issue there. So I think that's also very, very, a very thin read. I mean, I know Attorney General Uthmeyer is going to try and prosecute, and I like James Uthmeyer. I think he's really good. And maybe he's got something here that I don't see. But just off the top of my head, it strikes me as there's an obvious supremacy clause problem.
0: What's the deal with that? By the way, Uthmeyer is the attorney general in Florida. What's the ability to use somebody's diary? How did we get his diary? Do you know? Was this on an official server? Was this subpoenaed because we think you wrote something in your diary? I mean, this completely contradicts everything he said publicly. This diary really does nail him. How did we even get that, and is it usable?
17: I mean, I assume this is something that was produced as a result of subpoenas by Congress. And Congress obviously has the right to subpoena executive branch officials for their materials that they used and they recorded, when they were in office. And obviously there's some exceptions, right? There's some privilege issues, right? If it were direct conversations with the president, then those wouldn't have to be produced. But if you're talking about just the general notes of a random government official, they would have to disclose it. And so I assume that's what happened here, right? Like the diary. Fauci's lawyers would have told him that this is not privileged, that it has to be produced in response to these congressional subpoenas, and so Congress would have had it.
0: Is there any question anymore about the auto pen? That was the big deal. James Comer of the Oversight Committee, we're going to get to the bottom of it, going to investigate it, and if Biden didn't know

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0: appreciate you stopping by. There's a lot going on. There's a lot to get to. It is the Joe Pags Show. 833-JOE-PAGS, 833-563-7247, joepags.com. I want to give you a soundbite from President Trump. He came out today to stop illegal aliens from driving our big rigs down the road.
1: Thank you all for being here as we take action to get illegal alien truck drivers off the American roadways. We're doing a very strong movement, and we have had such support for this, and replace them with proud American veterans. And it's about time.
0: Of course it is. I mean, why would we not put somebody who's from America, somebody who served the country, ahead of somebody who came here illegally? Why would they ever get CDLs here illegally anyway is just crazy to me. Doesn't make any sense. While he said that, and he's doing what he can to shore up our shores here, this is what's going on in Spain. It's an enclave, a Spanish enclave that's off the coast of Morocco that is owned by Spain. It is literally called Spain. From the New York Post, thousands of migrants flood Spain from Morocco, causing absolute chaos. Zoe Hussein wrote this. Thousands of migrants totally collapsed border fences and flooded into the tiny Spanish territory of Ceuta, I think, from Morocco Thursday today, spurring local officials to urge Spain's government to declare a national emergency. Spain announced it would deploy military units to enforce police there after hordes of people, mainly Moroccans, busted into the northern African enclave. The situation is absolute chaos, said Rashid Sabi, or something like that, head of the association that represents Spain's civil guard officers in that area. I think it's Ceuta, I think. Could be Ceuta, I'm not sure, who police the border. It's not possible to give precise numbers, but there are thousands of migrants crossing, he said, adding that the border between the two countries had totally collapsed. Chaotic footage captured hundreds of migrants swimming over the Moroccan side of the Tarajal border, using inflatable inner tubes and flotation devices as others smashed through the gate and a fence and ran into the city. I mean, there are thousands of people in these videos that they're showing. And as I watch it, I'm thinking to myself, this easily could be happening here. No doubt could be happening here. Doesn't it? There's barging right in. Nothing you can do about it. Because if you don't care about your culture, somebody else will come in and try to take it over. This is what happens. And think about it. That's 2,000 or 3,000 people. What if those who were here from Haiti under the bridge in Del Rio, a couple of years back, 2 or 3 years back, what if they decided, we're just going to flood into the city of Del Rio? 15,000 plus. That would have been a major problem. Would have been a major issue. Italy says, we're going to close the border, man. We're going to close Schengen area to Spain over a Ceuta migrant crisis. And again, C-E-U-T-A. Ceuta. The Spanish government said on Thursday today that it would deploy the army to that area to reinforce security after the crossings. Italy's foreign minister has called for the closure of the area, the Schengen, I guess, area to Spain after hundreds of migrants crossed into the North African enclave from Morocco on Thursday today. In a post on X, Antonio Tajani said he was in favor of closing the free travel zone with Spain, arguing that irregular and uncontrolled immigration poses a threat to national security. This is why there shouldn't be an EU. Because of the EU, and Sam witnessed this firsthand, you just go from one country to the other, it doesn't matter. So if you get into Italy or get into Spain or get into fill-in-the-blank country, you now, as an illegal alien to that area, to Europe, can go anywhere you want. So closing down the border makes sense. Italy comes through. Smart Italian people come through and decide we're going to have to shut this down. This isn't going to end up good for us. 833-JOE-PAGS, 833-563-7247, joepags.com. The president did respond to what's happening in Spain. Allie Bradley's got that for us and a whole lot more, including what are the numbers at the border now, and how does this compare to when the Haitians were under the bridge? Stay here.
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2: 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The telegraph, refrigeration, movie cameras, most of those inventions were patented, so explaining how they worked would not lead to new competitors. One edition of Scientific American included an unusual ad. It said, "Do away with your horse." It was the first advertisement for an automobile. 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From that first car advertising, they sold 21 vehicles at $1,000 each from the Winton Car Company of Cleveland, Ohio. They were the first car manufacturer to advertise on this day, June 30th, 1898. 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I'm Chris Conley.
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5: A historic deal. I'm Deborah Valentine, Fox News. In a Truth Social statement, President Trump says a deal is reached to fully disarm Hamas and other armed groups in Gaza.
6: In a Truth Social post, President Trump called the work of his Board of Peace a monumental step toward a lasting peace. Provisions of the plan, he said, will result in a Palestinian government in control of Gaza with no harbor for terror groups. It would also, according to the plan, ensure security for Israel. The president said a phased implementation of his 20-point peace plan will commence with Hamas laying down arms, Israel withdrawing its troops, and Gaza patrolled by an international stabilization force working with Palestinian police. A Board of Peace official would only say the process would take some time to implement. Gernal Scott, Fox News.
5: The agreement would allow a new Palestinian government to work with the Board of Peace and prevent Gaza from being used as a base for terror attacks. The Trump administration is considering its next steps in Iran after another wave of U.S. military strikes Wednesday night as the conflict continues to escalate.
7: The president is weighing what the Wall Street Journal reports is a significant escalation in the war, saying he's in an escalatory mood, but he has not yet figured out the depth of that response, indicating that the retaliatory strikes on Iranian command centers, missile facilities, and defense sites last night might just be the beginning of this retaliation. The Go Big option, as it is being called, was reportedly prepared by the CENTCOM commander, Admiral Brad Cooper, who presented it to the president on Air Force One after the dignified transfer of those four soldiers recently killed overseas. This option includes 10 to 14 days of intensive airstrikes intended to cripple Iran's missile capability.
5: Fox's Jackie Heinrich reporting. 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
5: Well, Spain is deploying its military after migrants ran across its border with Morocco on Wednesday. Fox's Kevin Cork reports.
10: Migrants by the thousands surged by land and sea from Morocco into the territory. Video showing hundreds, if not thousands, swimming or floating on inner tubes from the Moroccan side, while others broke through a gate on land and just ran into the city. State television and TVE in Spain reports that 2,000 to 3,000 people have crossed into Ceuta, with the Interior Ministry vowing to deport those who do cross illegally. Clashes have also been reported in a second enclave called Melilla as migrants attempted to cross there, but they ran into some resistance.
5: At least 9 people have died attempting to cross the border after a Supreme Court ruling guaranteeing due process for those who cross the border by sea. The Trump administration making it easier for military veterans to get commercial driver's licenses.
11: As part of the administration's efforts to revoke the CDLs of undocumented immigrants and non-English speakers, President Trump says the Transportation Department and VA are teaming up to get more veterans behind the wheels of big rigs.
12: As we get illegal aliens off the roads today, we're also taking action to replace these unqualified migrant truck drivers with highly qualified American veterans.
11: The Freedom Haulers program expands eligibility for military veterans to get expedited commercial driver's licenses and fast-tracked training for those who have never driven a heavy commercial vehicle. At the White House, Jared Halpern, Fox News.
5: Seattle's mayor says the city's police chief, Sean Barnes, has resigned amid public criticism of his response to last week's fatal food festival shootout. Seattle's mayor, Katie Wilson, asked for his resignation. Barnes was out of town at a law enforcement conference when gunfire erupted. 3 people were killed and 4 people were wounded. I'm Deborah Valentine. This is Fox News.
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15: 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Fly ball, left center field, hit well. Racing back is Torres at the track. Well gone! Christian Yelich, his 4th of the season. It's a 2-run shot.
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1: Now, we don't need a Democrat Party light in the Republican Party. 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That's what we want. The Constitution doesn't talk about a bold interventionist federal government. Does
0: it? 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
4: A breakthrough? I'm Chris DeMeo, Fox News. President Trump says a historic agreement has been reached to fully disarm Hamas and other armed groups in Gaza. In a post on Truth Social, the president called the deal a major step toward ending the war and advancing his administration's peace plan. He says the agreement would allow a new Palestinian government to work with the Board of Peace while giving Israel greater security. Oh, the Trump administration is considering its next steps in Iran.
5: The president is weighing what the Wall Street Journal reports is a significant escalation in the war, saying he's in an escalatory mood, but he has not yet figured out the depth of that response, indicating that the retaliatory strikes on Iranian command centers, missile facilities, and defense sites might just be the beginning of this retaliation. The Go Big option, as it is being called, was reportedly prepared by the CENTCOM commander, Admiral Brad Cooper, who presented it to the president on Air Force One after the dignified transfer of those four soldiers recently killed overseas. This option includes 10 to 14 days of intensive airstrikes intended to cripple Iran's missile capability.
4: That's Fox's Jackie Heinrich at the White House. The State Department announcing U.S. sanctions on entities and individuals in China, India, and Iran who help enable the Iranian regime.
6: This as President Trump continues to weigh whether to carry out a major assault on Iran's weapons systems and other targets to stop the regime. Meantime, U.S. allies in the region are trying to prevent another war front after the Houthis declared a naval blockade on the Red Sea. Also, some are encouraging the president to address China over the country's alleged plan to arm Iran with rocket launchers. However, China denies these accusations and claims they're pushing for an end to this conflict.
4: That's Fox's Christina Coleman. 34 people are now confirmed dead from this week's powerful earthquake in southwestern Japan. Dozens of people were injured. 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
4: President Trump announcing the Freedom Haulers Initiative, expanding commercial driver's license eligibility for veterans and cracking down on licenses held by illegal immigrants and non-English speakers. The president explains how the program would work.
13: Any veteran with a heavy vehicle experience from the military will now be eligible to skip redundant road tests to obtain a commercial driver's license. We're going to make it as easy as possible for the veterans.
4: Now, the president says so far 34 states have joined the initiative. Well, the Senate may try to hold Dr. Anthony Fauci in contempt of Congress for refusing to answer questions Wednesday during a hearing over COVID policy.
14: The question is if the Senate can hold Fauci in contempt and send a criminal referral to DOJ for prosecution. A contempt resolution could face a filibuster on the floor, but Rand Paul believes he can bypass that.
15: I've sent a criminal referral on Anthony Fauci twice under Biden and twice under Trump. Now I would be sending the committee's product. That's probably what happens.
14: The DOJ must then decide to prosecute. The Biden DOJ prosecuted Trump figures Peter Navarro and Steve Bannon for not talking to the committee investigating the Capitol riot. Republicans argue it's selective prosecution when it comes to Fauci. Democrats defended Fauci. They accused the GOP of trying to trip him up.
4: That's Fox's Chad Pergram on Capitol Hill. A judge in Georgia sentences the father of the Appalachian High School mass shooting to 15 years in prison for giving his son the gun used to murder four people at his high school and failing to address the boy's mental health. The judge sentenced Colin Gray just days after sending his 16-year-old son Colt to prison for life. Colt Gray was 14 when he killed the four at his high school in September of 2024, the father and son pleading guilty to multiple charges. I'm Chris DeMayo. This is Fox News.
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13: The saying goes, chicks dig the long ball. But strikeouts are pretty sexy, too.
14: Can he strike out the side again? The pitch.
13: Yes, he can over the outside corner. 96-mile-an-hour fastball. One of the most dominant first four innings that you'll ever see completed by Harrison against his former team. He recorded 12 outs, and 10 of them were strikeouts. Unreal.
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5: A peace agreement. I'm Deborah Valentine, Fox News. On social media, President Trump says a deal is reached to fully disarm Hamas and other armed groups in Gaza.
6: In a Truth Social post, President Trump called the work of his Board of Peace a monumental step toward a lasting peace. Provisions of the plan, he said, will result in a Palestinian government in control of Gaza with no harbor for terror groups. It would also, according to the plan, ensure security for Israel. The president said a phased implementation of his 20-point peace plan will commence with Hamas laying down arms, Israel withdrawing its troops, and Gaza patrolled by an international stabilization force working with Palestinian police. A Board of Peace official would only say the process would take some time to implement. Gernal Scott, Fox News.
5: The agreement would allow a new Palestinian government to work with the Board of Peace and prevent Gaza from being used as a base for terror attacks. The U.S. State Department announced that the U.S. sanctioned six entities and individuals in China, India, and Iran accused of helping to enable the Iranian regime. Fox's Christina Coleman has the story.
7: This as President Trump continues to weigh whether to carry out a major assault on Iran's weapon systems and other targets to stop the regime. Meantime, U.S. allies in the region are trying to prevent another war front after the Houthis declared a naval blockade on the Red Sea. Also, some are encouraging the president to address China over the country's alleged plan to arm Iran with rocket launchers. However, China denies these accusations and claims they're pushing for an end to this conflict.
5: This comes as the president announced the Board of Peace reached what he called a historic agreement to fully disarm Hamas and other armed groups in Gaza. 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
5: Spain is deploying its military after migrants ran across its border with Morocco on Wednesday. Fox's Kevin Cork has more.
15: Migrants by the thousands surged by land and sea from Morocco into the territory. Video showing hundreds, if not thousands, swimming or floating on inner tubes from the Moroccan side, while others broke through a gate on land and just ran into the city. State television and TVE in Spain reports that 2,000 to 3,000 people have crossed into Ceuta, with the Interior Ministry vowing to deport those who do cross illegally. Clashes have also been reported in a second enclave called Melilla as migrants attempted to cross there, but they ran into some resistance.
5: At least 9 people have died attempting to cross the border after a Supreme Court ruling guaranteeing due process for those who cross the border by sea. President Trump's cabinet gets a change of scenery today. Fox's Jared Halpern has more from the White House.
16: President Trump is hosting another cabinet meeting today, and for the first time, his top aides will gather at Camp David, the presidential retreat in the Maryland Mountains. White House Press Secretary Caroline Levitt says the site will be a lot of fun and something different for the cabinet to experience. President Trump last visited Camp David last month to celebrate Father's Day weekend with his family. A cabinet meeting at Camp David had been planned in May, but was canceled because of a severe weather threat. At the White House, Jared Halpern, Fox News.
5: Authorities say cyber attacks targeted over 30 water systems in Minnesota earlier this week. The source of the attacks is being investigated, but they came amid warnings that Iranian hackers have been focused on such systems. Minnesota says it serves said Thursday that the investigation into the attacks that happened on Sunday and Monday is continuing. Minnesota state officials have not identified who was behind them. I'm Deborah Valentine. This is Fox News.
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2: So they are defining American success through the lens of Marxism. 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
1: High fly ball, deep left field. 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Fly ball, left center field, hit well. Racing back is Torres at the track, well gone. Christian Yelich, his fourth of the season. It's a two-run shot.
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5: A breakthrough? I'm Chris DeMeo, Fox News. President Trump says a historic agreement has been reached to fully disarm Hamas and other armed groups in Gaza. In a post on Truth Social, the president called the deal a major step toward ending the war and advancing his administration's peace plan. He says the agreement would allow a new Palestinian government to work with the Board of Peace while giving Israel greater security. Well, the Trump administration is considering its next steps in Iran.
6: The president is weighing what the Wall Street Journal reports is a significant escalation in the war, saying he's in an escalatory mood, but he has not yet figured out the depth of that response, indicating that the retaliatory strikes on Iranian command centers, missile facilities, and defense sites might just be the beginning of this retaliation. The go big option, as it is being called, was reportedly prepared by the CENTCOM commander, Admiral Brad Cooper, who presented it to the president on Air Force One after the dignified transfer of those four soldiers recently killed overseas. This option includes 10 to 14 days of intensive airstrikes intended to cripple Iran's missile capability.
5: Fox's Jackie Heinrich at the White House. The State Department announcing U.S. sanctions on entities and individuals in China, India, and Iran who help enable the Iranian regime.
7: This as President Trump continues to weigh whether to carry out a major assault on Iran's weapon systems and other targets to stop the regime. Meantime, U.S. allies in the region are trying to prevent another war front after the Houthis declared a naval blockade on the Red Sea. Also, some are encouraging the president to address China over the country's alleged plan to arm Iran with rocket launchers. However, China denies these accusations and claims they're pushing for an end to this conflict.
5: That's Fox's Christina Coleman reporting. 34 people now confirmed dead from this week's powerful earthquake in southwestern Japan. 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
5: President Trump's cabinet gets a change of scenery today. Fox's Jared Halpern has more.
15: President Trump is hosting another cabinet meeting today, and for the first time, his top aides will gather at Camp David, the presidential retreat in the Maryland mountains. White House Press Secretary Caroline Levitt says the site will be a lot of fun and something different for the cabinet to experience. President Trump last visited Camp David last month to celebrate Father's Day weekend with his family. A cabinet meeting at Camp David had been planned in May, but was canceled because of a severe weather threat. At the White House, Jared Halpern, Fox News.
5: President Trump says his new Freedom Haulers initiative will help replace illegal migrant truck drivers with American veterans.
16: Experience from the military will now be eligible to skip redundant road tests to obtain a commercial driver's license. We're going to make it as easy as possible for the veterans.
7: The plan gives qualifying veterans twice as long to apply for an expedited commercial driver's license. It also offers CDL training to those who didn't drive heavy trucks during their military service. It also builds on the administration's crackdown on commercial driver's license fraud. The Transportation Department says it has removed more than 24,000 commercial drivers for failing English proficiency requirements.
5: That's Fox's Marianne Rafferty. A judge in Georgia sentences the father of the Appalachian High School mass shooting to 15 years in prison for giving his son the gun used to murder 4 people at his high school and failing to address the boy's mental health. The judge sentenced Colin Gray to just days after sending his 16-year-old son Colt to prison for life. Colt Gray was 14 when he killed the 4 at his high school in September of 2024, the father and son pleading guilty to multiple charges. Dow futures finishing up moderately on Friday. Upbeat earnings from Amazon adding to optimism. I'm Chris DeMeo. This is Fox News.
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11: 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And then I'll have those mysterious open lines for you on Coast to Coast. 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
6: A historic agreement. I'm Deborah Valentine, Fox News. On social media, President Trump says a deal is reached to fully disarm Hamas and other armed groups in Gaza.
7: In a Truth Social post, President Trump called the work of his Board of Peace a monumental step toward a lasting peace. Provisions of the plan, he said, will result in a Palestinian government in control of Gaza with no harbor for terror groups. It would also, according to the plan, ensure security for Israel. The president said a phased implementation of his 20-point peace plan will commence with Hamas laying down arms, Israel withdrawing its troops, and Gaza patrolled by an international stabilization force working with Palestinian police. A Board of Peace official would only say the process would take some time to implement. Gernal Scott, Fox News.
6: The agreement would allow a new Palestinian government to work with the Board of Peace and prevent Gaza from being used as a base for terror attacks. A Senate vote on President Trump's attorney general nominee has been delayed after the nomination hit a Republican roadblock. Fox's Jared Halpern has more from the White House and what the president is considering.
8: President Trump says he has no objection to temporarily withdrawing acting attorney general Todd Blanche's nomination and renominating him next year. A vote in the Senate Judiciary Committee was postponed after Republican Senators John Cornyn and Tom Tillis demanded more information from the Justice Department about ending a weaponization fund and other elements of a settlement between the president and the IRS. Tillis is not running for re-election, and Cornyn lost the primary to a challenger endorsed by President Trump. Responding to the president's social media post, Cornyn says President Trump is mistaken if he believes concerns are limited to just the two Republican senators. At the White House, Jared Halpern, Fox News.
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6: Seattle's police chief, Sean Barnes, has resigned following intense public pressure and a request from Mayor Katie Wilson. Fox's Claudia Cowan has details.
13: The move comes after Sunday's mass shooting at the Bite of Seattle Food Festival, which was followed by intense criticism over the city's delayed public response to that incident. It was 5 hours before the police department and Mayor Wilson held a news conference to announce one person had been arrested. And it wasn't until Monday, 17 hours later, that officials confirmed another suspect had died at the scene, and a third unidentified suspect remained missing. Barnes then faced additional scrutiny after a tense exchange with a reporter about his travel schedule. According to one report, Barnes has spent at least 47 days out of town this year.
6: Deputy Chief Andre Sales has been appointed to serve as the city's interim chief. The police chief had been out of town during the shooting. Black community leaders rallied in support of the police chief and have criticized the Seattle mayor for not hiring more black people. President Trump says his new Freedom Haulers initiative will help replace illegal migrant truck drivers with American veterans.
14: Experience from the military will now be eligible to skip redundant road tests to obtain a commercial driver's license. We're going to make it as easy as possible for the veterans.
15: The plan gives qualifying veterans twice as long to apply for an expedited commercial driver's license. It also offers CDL training to those who didn't drive heavy trucks during their military service. It also builds on the administration's crackdown on commercial driver's license fraud. The Transportation Department says it has removed more than 24,000 commercial drivers for failing English proficiency requirements.
6: That's Fox's Marianne Rafferty with that report. Werner Enterprises President Nathan Meisgeier announced that his company will hire over 1,000 veterans throughout the next year. I'm Deborah Valentine. This is Fox News.
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18: The saying goes, chicks dig the long ball. But strikeouts are pretty sexy, too.
19: Can he strike out the side again? The pitch.
18: Yes, he can over the outside corner. 96-mile-an-hour fastball. One of the most dominant first four innings that you'll ever see completed by Harrison against his former team. He recorded 12 outs, and 10 of them were strikeouts. Unreal.
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5: Thanks for spending time with us. For the fourth consecutive year, Utah has been ranked the number one state in the U.S. News and World Report's 2026 Best States Rankings. Each state was ranked in categories including education, economy, environment, crime, healthcare. While Utah didn't take the first spot in any specific ranking, its overall high scores across the board helped the Beehive State retain its position. South Dakota was named the runner-up, followed by Minnesota, North Dakota, and Nebraska, filling in the top five overall states. Utah's been in the top five economy category each year, as its economy is diversified in technology, financial services, tourism, aerospace, and energy. Last on the list, by the way, Louisiana, which came in 50th place in crime and corrections and in 43rd place or lower in every other category. 8 minutes in front of the hour on This Morning. Once again, here's Nicole Murray.
4: And now, the three big things you need to know. Number one.
6: President Trump said Hamas and his International Board of Peace have agreed on the next steps in a peace deal that includes Hamas's disarmament in the Gaza Strip as long as Israeli forces withdraw from the area. The timetable is not clear.
4: Number two.
6: President Trump is threatening to withdraw Todd Blanche's nomination to be Attorney General until two Republican senators who have expressed concerns leave office in January. Texas Senator John Cornyn and North Carolina Senator Tom Tillis said they will not approve Blanche's nomination unless the administration abolishes the $1.8 billion anti-weaponization fund. Cornyn speaking out.
7: Every time I think we're getting close to a resolution, somebody throws a wrench into the work. So we, this morning, it looks like we're no closer than we were before.
4: Number three.
6: At least 19 people have died after tens of thousands of migrants crossed from Morocco into a small Spanish territory. This person was among the immigrants.
8: We don't have good medicine, and we don't have a good teachers, and it's a bad life in Morocco. That's why we get swimming to here.
6: Spain and Morocco say they have since reinforced the border, which appears to have halted additional crossings. A drone factory in Kyiv destroyed by a Russian ballistic missile this morning was owned by a U.S. corporation registered in Delaware, in what appears to be the first time Moscow has targeted a U.S. company in the conflict. Ukrainian President Volodymyr Zelensky on Fox News said victory is the only option.
9: Between us, winning is not to lose our country and our independence. So from this side, we are winning. But from real situation on the battlefield, it's important that initiative is not in the hands of Russia. We are not losing, and they are not winning.
6: And now to sports. European nations have agreed to boycott the World Cup and other FIFA competitions to protest the organization's plan to sell stakes in soccer's biggest tournament to private equity investors. Officials in North America, Central America, and parts of South America have also rejected the proposal. Women on social media are sharing stories of becoming pregnant after taking GLP-1 medications, with some even saying the drugs helped them conceive after struggling with infertility.
5: Man, I guess, well, I mean, listen, losing weight, I think, unlocks a lot of good things.
6: Yeah, yeah, and absolutely.
5: Including this, I guess. Wow, that's something. 6 minutes now in front of the hour.
10: Man, I love this place. I've been surfing here since I was a kid. Now, seeing my grandson out on the water, it means everything to me. Watching him and taking in the blue waves, the sea breeze, the blurry horizon.
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5: Thanks for joining us. A former nurse now working as a postal clerk in southeast Arizona is being credited with helping save the life of an 8-month-old baby after the child stopped breathing at a post office in Greenlee County. Fox10Phoenix.com says what began as a routine trip in the town of Clifton to mail a package quickly became a medical emergency for Kylie Vega and her 8-month-old daughter Nova, who had stopped breathing. Help then came from behind the counter from Mary Schwartz, postal clerk and former nurse with 13 years of experience. She could not detect a pulse, quickly began CPR, and after overhearing Ms. Vega tell a 911 dispatcher that Nova may have tried to vomit and was choking, Schwartz also performed back thrusts. A nearby cop took the nurse and baby to a nearby clinic. Nova remains hospitalized after undergoing surgery to repair a hole in her heart. For Nicole Murray and Dom Savino, I'm Gordon Deal. 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
18: Disarming Hamas. I'm Dave Anthony, Fox News. That's what President Trump says is happening in Gaza through the Board of Peace he founded.
19: In the 20-point plan the president unveiled in October, the president's saying this agreement is a critical step towards Gaza finally being governed by a new Palestinian government that will work closely with the Board of Peace to help the Palestinian people. At the same time, Israel will have the security it deserves, with Gaza no longer used as a base for terror attacks. The president says the agreement will be carried out in structured phases. As Hamas gives up their weapons, the Israeli forces will withdraw. The International Stabilization Force will then work with a new Palestinian police force to keep Gaza safe.
18: That's Fox's Madeline Rivera. There's no official reaction still from Israel about this disarmament agreement after Hamas's deadly 2023 terror attack in Israel that triggered the even deadlier and destructive war in Gaza. Acting Attorney General Todd Blanche's nomination remains in limbo as two Republican senators who fell out of favor with President Trump, John Cornyn and Tom Tillis, consider a no vote in committee at issue a Trump IRS settlement that had set up a so-called anti-weaponization fund to compensate people who claim they were politically targeted by the Biden Justice Department. Blanche says that fund has been canceled, but Senator Cornyn isn't convinced.
20: The fact that they're balking at putting that in writing tells me that they were hoping to get by with this settlement agreement and his testimony and then revitalize those provisions at a later date.
18: Now, the president suggests he could pull Blanche's nomination.
21: Until these two senators leave Congress, Trump posted on Truth Social, "I have no objection to temporarily withdrawing Todd's name if they do not do the right thing."
18: Cornyn lost a primary this year in Texas to Trump-backed Republican Ken Paxton, who's trailing in that Senate race against Democrat James Tallarico. A new Fox poll gives Tallarico a 3-point lead. 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
22: 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Just click listen, then swipe right and hear the latest news updates on your time. 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Download it now.
18: There is a change at the War Department as the conflict with Iran continues and when it comes to American casualties.
26: The Pentagon says its new separate category for troop casualties was created to account for those killed and wounded in the renewed fighting with Iran. Because Operation Epic Fury, the military's name for combat operations against Tehran, has ended, the Defense Casualty Analysis System has removed the four soldiers killed and dozens of troops wounded in the latest exchange of fire from its official Iran war count and place them in a new overseas operations category. Jeff Manasso, Fox News.
18: And checking that Pentagon database, which was updated yesterday, the total number of American deaths in those two categories is at 18, with 653 U.S. troops wounded. A Georgia dad gets 15 years in prison for a crime his son committed. Colin Gray was convicted of murder and manslaughter for giving Colt the gun the boy used in the school shooting that left two students and two teachers dead at Appalachia High School in 2024. Colt Gray got life in prison. Judge Nicholas Prim told Colin Gray failed as a parent but did not give him the 80-year sentence prosecutors wanted.
0: It matters that you didn't intentionally commit a crime. It matters that you didn't plan an attack. It matters that you didn't seek to harm anyone. It matters that you didn't pull a trigger.
18: A mom and dad in Arizona will not be prosecuted for what happened to their toddler.
2: Prosecutors in Maricopa County say there is not enough evidence to prove beyond a reasonable doubt that Angelo and Alexis Fiordalino's actions rose to the level of criminal child abuse. The parents' 18-month-old son, Vincent, was rushed to Dignity Health Mercy Gilbert Medical Center in February after being found inside the family's pool. The toddler was mistakenly pronounced dead by an ER physician, only to be found breathing in the morgue 5 hours later. Kristen Goodwin, Fox News.
18: On Wall Street, stock futures are rising. I'm Dave Anthony. This is Fox News.
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3: No official reaction yet from Israel. I'm Dave Anthony, Fox News, on the agreement President Trump announced with Hamas for the terror group to disarm in Gaza, brokered by the Board of Peace the president created. Fox's Madeline Rivera reports.
4: The president says the agreement will be carried out in structured phases. As Hamas gives up their weapons, the Israeli forces will withdraw. The International Stabilization Force will then work with a new Palestinian police force to keep Gaza safe. The chairman of the Gaza Peace Board says what the agreement says matters. What happens next matters even more. Implementation and verification have to be real. Ahead of us is a Gaza rebuilt, governed by Palestinians, and at peace with Israel.
3: That's after the Hamas 2023 terror attack in Israel that triggered the destructive war in Gaza. President Trump might pull acting Attorney General Todd Blanche's nomination after 2 Republican senators signaled they may vote against Blanche, concerned about his role in a Trump IRS tax settlement. Now, one of those senators is John Cornyn, who was primaried out in Texas this year, and the Republican who beat him is now trailing the Democrat in a new Fox News poll.
5: 51% prefer Democratic Senate candidate James Tallarico, while 48% favor Republican candidate and current state attorney general Ken Paxton. 36% of Republicans say they're concerned about Paxton's character, while 17% of Democrats feel Tallarico is too extreme. 4 in 10 Texans polled say inflation is the most important issue to their Senate vote, with 35% saying they're falling behind financially.
3: Fox's Kristen Goodwin, a father, gets 15 years in prison for a crime his son committed in Georgia. Colin Gray was convicted of murder and manslaughter for buying the gun that Colt used in a 2024 school shooting that left 4 people dead. Judge Nicholas Prim told Colin Gray he failed as a parent.
6: The warning lights were flashing brighter and brighter. And you didn't get him help, and you didn't remove his access to the gun.
3: His son got life in prison. 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
10: Good morning. I'm Freddie Hammer. Power has been restored about 90% in Menasha's downtown, but some residents have been told it may take 2 weeks until their power comes back. Keith Kemp has lived in his Menasha home for almost 49 years, and it's without power.
11: We just run generators here in the day to keep the refrigerator, freezer cold. At night, I plug a little spotlight in until we decide to go to bed. I have battery-operated fans, so we're running them at night to give us a little reprieve of air.
10: Preliminary damage assessments are underway. Officials say while slow, progress is being made. Wisconsin Governor Tony Evers was in Menasha yesterday to check in on cleanup efforts after Monday's tornado. He met with volunteers, Police Chief Matthew Albrecht, and local emergency management officials to be briefed on the response efforts.
12: At the end of the day, life will go on. People will have their school back. They'll have a fire department back. But in the meantime, it's going to be kind of scary.
10: Evers also visited Dagan Elementary School, which was heavily damaged by the storm. Wisconsin residents impacted by April severe storms have less than a month to apply for federal assistance. Here's Sean Maloney.
13: People impacted by the April 13th through 23rd storms and flooding have until August 31st to apply for FEMA assistance and federal disaster loans. More than $44 million has already been distributed to over 16,000 people across 19 counties and the Oneida Nation, according to Wisconsin Emergency Management. Administrator Greg Engel urges residents not to miss the deadline for help with home repairs and other disaster-related expenses. Applications can be submitted online at disasterassistance.gov, by phone, or at a FEMA Disaster Recovery Center. Shel Maloney, Wisconsin Radio Network.
10: And Sargento Foods has agreed to acquire California-based La Terrafina, a producer of dips, spreads, and quiches. The Plymouth company says the deal will expand its product lineup and add about 250 employees. The sale is expected to close in late September. More news can be found at WTAQ.com.
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0: New study finds that sticking to the speed limit saves your fuel and cash and really only adds less than a minute to your average trip.
1: I can't hear a word you're saying right now.
0: Researchers say the payoff is much bigger than most people would expect. So researchers, this is what they analyzed. 120 million real-world trips across the U.S. found that drivers could collectively save $22 million and 6.7 million gallons of gas if you just follow what the posted speed limit is. But how many of us actually do it? I do not.
1: I don't either. I don't follow the posted.
0: Environmental benefits are there as well. Slower driving preventing about 57,000 metric tons of carbon dioxide emissions every day. It's kind of a hard number to wrap your head around.
1: It is.
0: Now, driving fast, easier than ever. But slowing down, a simple way to reduce fuel use without replacing your vehicle. The average time saved when you speed, less than a minute.
1: Now, yes, you're right.
0: I mean, well,
1: that's true.
0: I'm not right. It's the research.
1: The research is correct.
0: Yes.
1: Yes. However, it's a brain thing.
0: Oh, of course it is.
1: It's 1,000% a brain thing. And also, there are degrees to this thing. You know? I mean, personally, for me, I go about six over. Five,
0: yes.
1: Six over, just about everywhere I go. That'll happen.
0: Yes.
1: But the people who are going like 30 over...
0: Oh, no, that's crazy.
1: Not only is it crazy, yeah. But it actually is not really saving you a ton of time.
0: Oh, and that's the exact point.
1: Yeah, so...
0: No matter what you're doing, it's really not saving you a ton of time in the long run.
1: Right.
0: Now, if you're taking a long trip, you can see the minutes peel back on your GPS.
1: Yes.
0: Your estimated time of arrival.
1: You can.
0: That gives me a little high.
1: I bet it does.
0: Oh, I get that ETA high.
1: Oh, sure.
0: Where
1: sure,
0: suddenly
1: sure.
0: You save 6-7 minutes, you're like, ooh.
1: Yeah, when that happens, and it's rare,
0: it is nice. I'm actually early for my check-in time at the Airbnb. What am I going to do?
1: Well, what you're going to do is you're going to stop at a gas station, wipe out all your gains.
0: Exactly.
1: Yeah.
0: Yeah, but no, it's the estimated time of arrival high. It's an ETA high.
1: See, I
0: get
1: that.
0: It.
1: I like that.
0: I get it on my GPS. I love it. And I'm sure a lot of people are the same way.
1: I think we're the first people to use that term, ETA high.
0: Well, you're welcome, universe.
1: Yeah.
0: It's an ETA high.
1: Yeah.
0: I get it, man. But we really, overall, barely save any time at all.
1: I saw a guy.
0: And you burn more gas, well, you know, the faster you're going.
1: When I was in Chicago the other day, I saw a guy. So to paint the picture here, he was driving a busted, mid-2000s Nissan Altima with the bumper half hanging off.
0: And it happens, yeah. It happens.
1: We're in the line to go over the Skyway Bridge in Chicago.
0: Mm-hmm.
1: Okay, we're in the toll line. This guy squeezes between the two lines, cuts in front of about 8 cars.
0: Yeah.
1: And then he has to sit there and sit with the rest of us. How much time did you really save, guy?
0: But now he's ahead of those 8 cars.
1: Yeah,
0: so when
1: I guess
0: he gets
1: that's
0: out
1: true.
0: Of that toll line, look out, baby.
1: I think that guy should have been accosted and forced out of the line, but given the tint level on his car, he definitely had an illegal firearm with him.
0: I do love when you get passed on the highway, like, and I mean passed at a high rate of speed, like 20
1: yeah.
0: or more,
1: yeah.
0: and they just fly past you.
1: Yeah.
0: And 5 minutes later, you're right behind them. On the off-ramp as they're waiting.
1: So good.
0: It is.
1: That one's fantastic.
0: I love that.
1: The other one that's really great is seeing someone blow past you going 50 over, and then a couple miles down the road, you see them pulled over by a cop.
0: Well, that's also fun.
1: That is very satisfying.
0: Yes. But really, the average time saved by speeding, less than a minute.
1: Wow. It is now harder to win the Powerball.
0: Well, I mean...
1: I mean, it was already pretty hard, right?
0: How do you measure that, I guess?
1: Well, I mean, I guess literally. You take all the people who could play the lottery, and then all the people who buy tickets for the lottery, and then you try to figure out your odds from there, right?
0: Well, yes, I know what the odds are.
1: Right, they're bad.
0: Yes, and they've always been bad.
1: Well, how about this? How about we add 70 million potential new players?
0: I mean, the odds aren't going to shift all that much.
1: No, probably not.
0: No.
1: But the UK now has Powerball. our Powerball.
0: Really?
1: Yes, and there, when they buy tickets, it goes into the shared pot. It's going to be a big shared pot between the U.S. and the U.K.
0: Really?
1: Yeah. Yeah. That's the new thing. It started this week. Powerball drawings in the United Kingdom. Now, the British can win the Powerball.
0: Well, why don't they just run their own? Like, why do they have to be combined with us?
1: I agree with that. That's a good question.
0: Right?
1: The Powerball officials say that it will lead to bigger jackpots faster.
0: Of course.
1: Yeah.
0: Yeah, the jackpots will get bigger and bigger.
1: What's interesting, in the UK, the tickets cost more.
0: Oh,
1: yeah,
0: how
1: here,
0: much more?
1: Here it's $2, right, for a Powerball ticket.
0: Yeah.
1: There it's $5.35 when you convert it to U.S. money.
0: Really?
1: Yeah, £4 sterling. Yeah,
0: huh.
1: That's how much they have to do this.
0: Well, okay. Well, at least they're getting charged more.
1: They say faster going jackpots, more players buying in. Now, a lot of people, particularly American Powerball players, very upset by this. Some saying, what? I'm done buying. I'm done. It's rigged anyway, says one commenter. The odds of winning the Powerball jackpot, 1 in 292 million.
0: Yeah.
1: Jesus Martinez of Irving, Texas says, I guess they really don't want me to play Powerball anymore.
0: Well, think of it this way. Even if everything is on the up and up, there's no rigging,
1: yeah,
0: there's no conspiracies, the Powerball is run 100% pure in the U.S. and the U.K., the first time someone from the U.K. wins, everyone in America is going to believe they only won because Powerball had to pick a winner in the U.K. to encourage more people there to buy their tickets,
1: you know,
0: long term. That's going to be the first thought on every American's mind.
1: Yeah.
0: Well, of course they won. They had to.
1: Right.
0: So they'll keep buying tickets in the future.
1: It's either going to be that, exactly what you say, or someone from California is just going to win again.
0: Yeah, and they most likely will.
1: Those are the two big options. Now, what's interesting, this is pretty fascinating. Jackpots in the United States are listed pre-tax. So right now, the estimated jackpot is $600 million.
0: Yeah.
1: In the UK, they list, obviously in pounds, but they list it post-tax.
0: Ooh, I kind of like that, too.
1: I think we should start doing that. We should adopt that move.
0: It's not as sexy of a number, and I know it doesn't generate as much excitement, but at least it's truth and transparency.
1: Yeah, well, exactly. Right now, a player in the UK has a chance at winning a £322 million jackpot. That's $430.5 million U.S.
0: Right, so they factor in the deductions.
1: I think that's a good idea. We should do that. They probably tax it way more, though.
0: Also, do your own.
1: Yes.
0: Keep them separate. You are listening to the best of Matt and Rob. More of the best of after sports.
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10: Good morning. We'll look at sports. I'm John Hensler. Packers back on the practice field on Thursday. Second practice of training camp. Quarterback Keyshawn Nixon was back on the field yesterday after missing Wednesday with hamstring tightness. Rookie guard Jagger Burton left Wednesday's practice about halfway through, came back, but did not take part in the second half of Wednesday's practice, did not take part in yesterday's practice either. Packers will have a new look at inside linebacker this year. Quay Walker signed a free agent contract with the Raiders. Coming in will be Zaire Franklin. In a trade this offseason, the Packers sent Colby Wooden to Indianapolis and brought back Franklin. Head coach Matt LaFleur talked about him yesterday.
11: Well, yeah, Z's played a ton of football, and I think you can feel his presence and his veteran leadership, not only in the linebacker room or on defense, but amongst the team. So I think he'll be a great guy for everybody in that room to kind of lean on in terms of his experience and what he's seen in this league.
10: Franklin is coming off of a bit of a down year in Indianapolis last year. 2 years ago, though, led the entire league in combined tackles, racking up 173 tackles that year for the Colts in 2024. Packer tight end Tucker Kraft still on the physically unable to perform list as he continues his rehab from a torn ACL, now about 9 months in the rearview mirror. He talked to reporters outside of his locker on Wednesday about that, getting off of the physically unable to perform list, quote, very soon. He also talked about a potential contract extension.
12: I think best chance for Green Bay to win a Lombardi is with me on the field as well. That's people on in the front office telling me that and the importance of us getting this deal done in a timely fashion. But ultimately, like I've said over and over again, like I'm so grateful to be a part of this organization and I would like to keep it that way.
10: The Packers are back on the practice field this morning, open to the public, a 10:30 start time, day off on Saturday, then back at it on Sunday. Brew Baseball had a day off on Thursday, coming off of a blowout loss at the hands of the Giants on the road on Wednesday, suffering their first series loss of the second half. Cubs did win on the road in St. Louis yesterday, so the division lead right now, 5.5 games entering play today. The West Coast trip continues in L.A., taking on the Angels. It'll be Shane Drouin on the hill, an 8:38 first pitch. Kyle Harrison made a rehab start for the Wisconsin Timber Rattlers last night. Looked good. 5 2/3, did not give up a run. His next start likely back in Milwaukee. I'm John Hensler, WTAQ News Talk Sports.
0: You are listening to the best of Matt and Rob on WTAQ. We've all heard the classic relationship advice, you know, pick your battles, don't go to bed angry, all that kind of stuff. But there was a person online who was looking for tips. They're a bit more unconventional.
1: Yeah.
0: She asked her followers online to share their most unhinged marriage hacks. Give me truly wild and insane things you do that helps keep your relationship solid. One of her followers said, I jokingly say things like, the dishes need doing and you need doing, and I only have energy for one of those things. Makes my husband do the dishes in record time.
1: That's pretty good, I'm not going to lie.
0: Another person online said, when he annoys me, I move his bookmark back a few pages. It's so satisfying.
1: What is wrong with you? You should be in jail.
0: I tell him made-up stories about things my friend's husband did and finish with, I'm so glad you don't do that, but they're all things he does that I don't like.
1: Ooh.
0: And then he self-corrects.
1: Hey, now, wait a minute. That's not fair.
0: It's another way to get him to think about it without directly confronting.
1: Ooh, that's not fair.
0: When I've asked him to do a project more than twice, I get out all the wrong power tools and act like I'm going to start doing it. And then he steps in and gets it done.
1: That's pretty good.
0: That's actually
1: that's
0: a really
1: smart.
0: Good one.
1: Yeah.
0: We have a decision coin with our names that we flip when both of us don't care on whatever we can't come to a joint decision on. You know, like where to eat, that kind of a thing. The name it lands on must make the choice, and the coin is law.
1: I might have to do up a coin tonight.
0: That seems pretty great, right?
1: That actually might be amazing.
0: That sounds pretty great. Another person said, I Zelle request money from him for minor inconveniences. Forget to start the dishwasher. I'll Zelle him up for $25. That kind of thing.
1: That one would aggravate me.
0: We have a 5-second rule. You have 5 seconds after you say something you regret to say 5-second rule, and it gets erased. It has saved many arguments for us.
1: What if you're just doing that over and over again?
0: You're just like your mother, 5-second rule. No, seriously, you are just like 5-second rule.
1: You just do that over and over again.
0: We have scheduled arguments every 2 weeks. Bi-weekly beef is what we call it. We make a list, and we bring up any and all complaints. Everything from serious stuff to, I didn't appreciate how you farted last week when we were on the couch watching Netflix. They say it's very, very effective. It's kind of an event. And they build in, like, silly things, you know, to lighten the mood every now and then, too. Bi-weekly beefing.
1: That's a really good idea.
0: Yes.
1: You know what you should do? You should add Zorb balls to this. You know, you're just in the front lawn zorbing at each other while having this argument. I feel like that would be a really good idea.
0: What are the Zorb balls?
1: Oh, have you never seen Zorbs?
0: No, I don't think so.
1: Dude.
0: You probably have at sporting events.
1: Oh, wait. Didn't know that they were called that.
0: Yes, I have. And in fact, I've done the inflatable bumper Zorb balls at a Green Bay Rockers game before.
1: There you go.
0: Yes. I just didn't know they were called Zorb balls.
1: Yeah, Zorbs.
0: Uh-huh. Oh, no, those are great. One other person says boxing gloves, front yard.
1: like oversized Hulk hands.
0: Yes, just ridiculous ones.
1: Now we're talking.
0: I like some of those things on the list a lot.
1: Some of them are great. The Zell Request one would drive me to the edge.
0: I like the bi-weekly beef, the coin is law. That's a really good one, too.
1: Yeah, that is good.
0: Bring out the wrong tools for a project to force him to do it because he knows you're going to screw it up.
1: I may actually go home and find a big enough coin to put mine and Andrea's name.
0: Some of those are pretty good. Readership of USA Today was asked to reveal their choice for the greatest fast food French fries in the country. They came up with a top 10 list. Let's start at the bottom, okay? Which would, I guess, be the least great French fry in the country.
1: Or the 10th greatest.
0: In-N-Out Burger, number 10 on the list. People love the burgers, but not the fries so much. Checkers or Rallies, coming in at number 9. Number 8 is Chick-fil-A.
1: Okay.
0: I don't think of fries with Chick-fil-A.
1: No, I don't either.
0: They do the waffle fries, right?
1: Yeah. No, those are good.
0: Yeah. I just don't think fries. I think
1: and Rally's is good fries, too.
0: Golden Chick, never heard of them.
1: I've never heard of that either.
0: Number 7 on the list. Number 6, Five Guys Burgers and Fries.
1: Well, Five Guys is good because they give you, like, way too many for the container that they come in.
0: No such thing as way too many from Five Guys. It's lovely.
1: It is good.
0: Number 5, Shake Shack.
1: Good for a different reason than Five Guys is good.
0: All right, so we are down to our last 4.
1: Okay.
0: McDonald's number 4.
1: Really now?
0: McDonald's number 4 on the list. Who's above McDonald's? A&W is number 3.
1: Really? A&W does have pretty good fries. I don't know if it's better than McDonald's, but, you know.
0: Number 2, Farmer Boys. Never heard of.
1: What the heck's Farmer Boys?
0: Number 1 on the list, Del Taco.
1: Yeah? What?
0: Del Taco known for fries?
1: Del Taco? Who put that on there?
0: What?
1: Who's the readership of USA Today?
0: Del Taco, let's see, French fries. I'm just Googling.
1: Yeah. What's going on here?
0: Let's see what happens. Okay, they do.
1: It's crinkle cut.
0: Plain cut crinkle fries.
1: Oh, but they got the loaded fries.
0: Loaded fries, varieties. You can get them smothered. Ooh, the carne asada fries, carnitas loaded fries.
1: So apparently,
0: chili cheese fries.
1: Del Taco uses the fries inside of their burritos.
0: That's a very California thing.
1: So this explains.
0: Put the fry in a burrito.
1: Okay.
0: Yes. And number 1 ranked nationally 3 consecutive years by USA Today as the fry experts.
1: Really?
0: Yeah.
1: Okay.
0: 3 years running, Del Taco.
1: I guess next time I'm near a Del Taco.
0: Yeah!
1: I never am. I'm never near a Del Taco. I've seen a Del Taco. I've been to a Del Taco.
0: Yeah, I've driven past. I've never gone.
1: But I don't remember anything about the fries. I probably didn't get fries at a Del Taco.
0: Huh.
1: Because I figured, why would I get fries from a taco place?
0: Number 1 on the list.
1: Wow.
0: 3 years running now. 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
24: Good morning. I'm Freddie Hammer. The U.S. State Department announced that the U.S. sanctioned six entities and individuals in China, India, and Iran accused of helping to enable the Iranian regime. Fox's Christina Coleman has the story.
2: This as President Trump continues to weigh whether to carry out a major assault on Iran's weapons systems and other targets to stop the regime. Meantime, U.S. allies in the region are trying to prevent another war front after the Houthis declared a naval blockade on the Red Sea. Also, some are encouraging the president to address China over the country's alleged plan to arm Iran with rocket launchers. However, China denies these accusations and claims they're pushing for an end to this conflict.
24: This comes as the president announced the Board of Peace reached what he called an historic agreement to fully disarm Hamas and other armed groups in Gaza. The American Red Cross is sounding the alarm on a nationwide blood shortage. It has declared its second-ever national blood supply crisis. The organization says donations have fallen to a four-year summer low, leaving less than a one-day supply of type O positive blood, the most commonly transfused blood type. Hundreds of thousands of Wisconsin residents who rely on Badger Care Plus could be affected by new federal Medicaid work requirements. Department of Health Services Secretary Kirsten Johnson says those between the ages of 19 and 64 could be impacted.
3: Without a dependent child under the age of 19 that lives with them. We estimate this work requirement will affect about 200,000 members in our state and put approximately 63,000 members at immediate risk of losing their health care coverage.
24: More information on the new requirements can be found on the DHS website. Wisconsin Governor Tony Evers was in Menasha yesterday to check in on cleanup efforts after Monday's EF3 tornado. One of the places he visited was Gagan Elementary School, which was heavily damaged by the storm.
4: It's going to be tough to bring that building back. They will certainly do it, but no matter what the insurance pays, it's going to be difficult.
24: Evers met with volunteers, Police Chief Matthew Albrecht, and local emergency management officials to be briefed on the response efforts. Fox Valley residents with storm damage should contact their insurance provider as soon as possible. Wisconsin officials recommend taking photos, documenting damaged belongings, keeping repair receipts, and waiting for an adjuster's approval before discarding property. Sargento Foods has agreed to acquire California-based La Terrafina, a producer of dips, spreads, and quiches. The Plymouth Cheese Company says the deal will expand its product lineup and add about 250 employees. Financial terms were not disclosed, and the sale is expected to close in late September. And Mile of Music, running through Sunday in downtown Appleton, is supporting Fox Valley Tornado Recovery. 5% of festival merchandise sales and some concession tips will benefit relief efforts. TDS will match donations up to $10,000. Get more details at mileofmusic.com. 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

0: Have you ever ended a relationship, though, because your ex had annoying sleeping habits? New survey reveals that nearly one in five Americans have broken up with their significant other solely because of their annoying sleep habits. Loved them otherwise, but couldn't get good shut-eye. Another 6% say this was part of why they ended their relationship. Only about half of those who called it off over sleep issues were honest with their ex about the reason.
1: Well, there's the big issue.
0: Biggest complaint, yeah. Snoring, no surprise.
1: Sure.
0: 44% of respondents say that's the most annoying thing someone can do in their sleep. Number two on the list, all the tossing and turning, they say it's excessive, 30%. Followed by stealing the covers, 27%. Watching TV in bed, 24%. Getting up during the night to use the bathroom, 18%. And eating in bed, 18%.
1: Have you ever been guilty of this, Z?
0: Guilty of breaking up solely because of a sleep habit?
1: Correct.
0: No. I mean, have I spent nights with annoying sleep habits? Sure. I've got them, too. You know, I mean, I think we all probably have annoying sleep habits.
1: Yeah, probably a little bit.
0: Right?
1: I have been this person before. I have not continued a relationship with someone because of...
0: I mean, if you can't get sleep and you're not willing to have the discussion about what's going on and maybe try to come up with a solution like, hey, can we just sleep in a separate room? Is that cool? Are you cool with it? I'm cool with it. I love you.
1: Yeah.
0: I just want to get rid of the annoying part that you can't help, really, in a lot of ways.
1: Well, they're talking about sleep divorce.
0: Yeah, that's what this is.
1: We've heard that sleep divorce. Some people say it saved the marriage, sleep divorce.
0: Yeah.
1: Yeah.
0: Because suddenly you're sleeping better and you're feeling better.
1: Yeah.
0: Yes. It helps.
1: What a concept that is.
0: But some people just hate the idea of being in a relationship and not being in the same bed.
1: Yeah.
0: Yeah,
1: some do.
0: They think there's something wrong with a relationship if you're getting better sleep for some reason.
1: What a crazy idea that is.
0: I know.
1: Whenever we shoot a rocket off into space in the United States of America, we have to wait for absolutely perfect weather. You ever notice that?
0: We try to, yes.
1: Yes,
0: absolutely.
1: Apparently.
0: As good as it can get.
1: Yes. We want clear skies. We want no bad weather. Apparently, this is not something that they do in China. Spacecraft in China on Thursday, the Long March 3B rocket launching from the Zhishang Satellite Launch Center in southwest China, was hit by lightning mid-launch.
0: And they knew storms were in the area?
1: Oh, it was super obvious okay. That storms were in the area. It was, you know, just completely overcast, raining, sucks out.
0: But this wasn't just one of those summer storms that pops up that you weren't expecting to have happen?
1: Nope, it was pretty obvious what was going on. But the thing is, people were taking video of this thing.
0: Oh.
1: And man, oh man, is it cool. Text ROCKET to 79489. That's ROCKET to 79489, and you can take a look at this. It is an X post from a Chinese official that shows this sort of thing. Now, the footage of the launch shows crowds cheering when this whole thing happened. Lightning crackling across the sky, striking the rocket. Everyone oohing, aahing.
0: Wow.
1: Yelling about the lightning. Now, some said that this was some sort of sign, some sort of omen. Of course, the Chinese very much into things of that nature. But it appeared to be a good omen. As the satellite made it to space with no issue.
0: With no issue?
1: No problem whatsoever. No, it just continued on its flight.
0: Well, maybe that's why they didn't care about the weather. They're like, hey, this thing is indestructible. Who
1: maybe
0: cares?
1: Maybe it is. Jeez, but it is it's a pretty spectacular picture, though.
0: It's amazing.
1: Text ROCKET to 79489.
0: I just watched the video, like a 10-second little video I found. It's unbelievable.
1: It's pretty crazy looking.
0: The lightning goes right through the rocket, and the rocket continues the bolts. It's like the connector to two ends of a lightning bolt.
1: Yeah.
0: It's fantastic.
1: It's pretty spectacular.
0: Wow.
1: Now, this has happened in the United States before. NASA's Apollo 12 mission actually was struck by lightning twice. as it was going up into space. Now, in 1987, the unmanned Atlas Centaur 67 rocket that we shot off was zapped by lightning 40 seconds into flight. That was, that destroyed it.
0: Okay.
1: Yeah. So, ever since then, we've decided to avoid launching when the weather's bad. But, in China, they do things completely different because not only do they launch when the weather's bad, but they also launch from mountain ranges and not the coast, which means that the first and second stages of the rocket simply fall back down to the ground and sometimes hit houses and villages.
0: I would imagine.
1: Yeah.
0: Jeez. You are listening to the best of Matt and Rob, more of the best of after sports.
2: Good morning. We'll look at sports. I'm John Hensler. Packers back on the practice field on Thursday. Second practice of training camp. Cornerback Keyshawn Nixon returned yesterday after missing Wednesday's practice with hamstring tightness. Rookie guard Jagger Burton left Wednesday's practice halfway through, came back but did not take part the rest of the way. He also did not take part in Thursday's practice. Packers will have a new look on defense this year. Defensive coordinator Jeff Hapley left after 2 years in that role to become the head coach in Miami. In comes Jonathan Gannon, who spent his last 3 years as the head coach in Arizona. Head coach Matt LaFleur talked about him yesterday.
3: But he understands football. He understands offensive football, which I think is, I mean, it's imperative when you're in one of those roles. You better know the other side of the ball. And he understands the importance of trying to give similar looks and have different things off of that. So I think he does a great job. He's a great communicator. He holds these guys to a high standard now. The tape's the tape. It is what it is. And, yeah, he's not afraid to just hold it to that.
2: The Packers will also have a new backup quarterback heading into this year. Malik Willis spent the last couple of years in that role. He is now vying for a starting job in Miami with Jeff Hapley. In comes veteran backup Tyrod Taylor. Taylor on how he can help Jordan Love's development.
4: I think it could be very beneficial. We spend a lot of time this past spring talking, getting to know one another, as well as since we've been back and even over the break too. So looking forward to continuing to keep growing. I've been a fan of his for a lot of years now, so just looking forward to continuing to keep pushing him and whatever I can do to assist in his growth. I'm there for it.
2: The Packers also make a roster move on Thursday. Long snapper Matt Orzech has been dealing with a calf injury, so the Packers sign a second long snapper, veteran Cal Adomaitis. Adomaitis has been a long snapper for both the Bengals and Eagles in his career. To make room for Adomaitis, the Packers released German kicker Lenny Krieg, who they signed on Monday. Packers back on the practice field this morning. Another one open to the public, a 10:30 start time, day off Saturday, then back at it on Sunday. Brewers had a day off on Thursday after suffering their first series loss of the second half, a 16-3 blowout loss at the hands of the Giants on Wednesday. Cubs did win yesterday, so the Cubs now 5.5 games back in the division. Brewers back at it tonight, first of three in L.A. against the Angels. Shane Drouin on the hill, an 8:38 first pitch. I'm John Hensler, WTAQ, News Talk Sports.
0: You are listening to the best of Matt and Rob on WTAQ. Did you know on June 22nd, it's officially Summerween?
1: What?
0: Summerween?
1: Summerween. Is that...
0: That is something I learned today.
1: What is Summerween and when and why?
0: Fans celebrate Summerween on June 22nd. This started because of an episode of Gravity Falls, a Disney cartoon.
1: Yeah.
0: From 2012. They mentioned Summerween, okay. Halloween in the summer.
1: Okay.
0: So now people celebrate Summerween on June 22nd. I didn't know that was a thing. But Mars, they know it's a thing. We still have months to go till Halloween. But the candy company's latest research shows more than half of American adults feel Halloween isn't just one single day. It's now a full season. And it starts way before October. 57% of American adults feel that Halloween starts way before October.
1: Way before, okay, but Halloween's at the end of October. Does it really have to start that much before October?
0: To kick off the 100-day countdown to Halloween, Mars has just come out with their 2026 Tricks, Treats, and Trends report. Gives us a peek at how people across the country celebrate the Halloween season, along with our candy preferences and favorites.
1: Yeah.
0: Again, it's July 27th. For starters, two-thirds of Americans wish they could buy their favorite Halloween candy year-round.
1: Well, that's not a difficult to ask, I don't think.
0: That jumps to 76% among Gen Zers, and their enthusiasm helps promote the rise of the Summerween trend, While 59% of Gen Z are aware of Summerween, 30% already participate in it, nearly two times more than the general population. I hadn't heard of Summerween until this morning.
1: Not even one time. Then again, I've never seen Gravity Falls. So.
0: When it comes to candy, 71% believe the candy they hand out says something about them as a host. Well, trust me, you are being judged for what you hand out.
1: You absolutely are. I mean, what was everybody's favorite house growing up when they were trick-or-treating as a kid? It was the one that was handing out the full-size bars.
0: Oh, yeah.
1: Yeah. And they had money.
0: Yes, too. Or if it wasn't a full-size candy bar, it was two full-size handfuls of candy into each bag.
1: Well, now we're talking.
0: Yeah.
1: That's about as good as a full-size candy.
0: Chocolate is still the favorite for 7 in 10 adults. M&M's are responsible.

0: The new flavor of their freeze-dried Skittles?
1: Oh, yes, of course. Okay.
0: Have you had the freeze-dried Skittles?
1: I sure have, man.
0: I've had freeze-dried candies before, but never the Skittles.
1: Well, you should do yourself a favor and go grab some.
0: Are they good? Are they really good?
1: Yes.
0: Like, better than the original Skittles?
1: I think so.
0: Wow.
1: I like the airiness that it adds.
0: All right, I'll have to check those out.
1: Yeah.
0: They're going to release this year Twix Skulls.
1: Is that exactly what it sounds like?
0: Yeah. Twix that are shaped like skulls. Snickers Pumpkin Fun Size. They're also bringing back Pumpkin Pie M&M's. Pumpkin
1: Whoa!
0: Pie M&M's were a thing?
1: Yes. And not, oh my goodness, I can't believe it. They've been gone for years.
0: Huh.
1: They were absolutely delicious. I don't think they've been around for 10 or so years.
0: Well, I tell you who can tell us. Google.
1: Oh, man, is this exciting.
0: Pumpkin pie M&M's. I don't remember the pumpkin pie M&M's. There were lemon meringue pie M&M's.
1: Okay, we're talking
0: cherry chocolate cupcake M&M's.
1: This is serious, man.
0: Stop it.
1: This is very, very serious right now.
0: Those existed?
1: So the pumpkin pie M&M's. Yeah, because they came in. They were like yellow, or they were orange, white, and brown. And man, oh man, I didn't.
0: 2017 pumpkin pie M&M's first created.
1: Let's go.
0: White chocolate variety reported by Teen Vogue.
1: Yeah, they were white chocolate. They were real good.
0: But they went to a milk chocolate formulation introduced in 2024. Okay, so they've been around.
1: I didn't realize
0: wow.
1: that they had brought them back.
0: They're also going to have ghoulish green Snickers and Twix bars for spooky season.
1: I have a controversial opinion on this, Z. I don't actually think that Halloween candy seasonal variants have historically been very good. Because all they do is repackage candy that already exists into different shapes. That's overwhelmingly what happens. They give it different colors. They give it different shapes. They don't give it different flavors.
0: Except for the pumpkin pie M&M's.
1: That's true, but that's more of a Thanksgiving thing that they do. That's not really a Halloween flavor. That's
0: well, it
1: more
0: is
1: of a,
0: this time around, man.
1: That's an autumn flavor.
0: Sure, but Halloween, fall, you know, it's...
1: I guess so.
0: Listen.
1: All I know is that in the weekend I was in the Detroit area. And they already have the Spirit Halloweens creeping into the abandoned big box stores.
0: Okay.
1: It's already happening.
0: Yeah.
1: So, July, you know, we used to say that Christmas got earlier and earlier every year.
0: Well, every holiday is earlier and earlier now. They just all get bumped up.
1: At what point is it just going to be a 24/7, 365?
0: It's pretty close.
1: Yeah.
0: It's pretty close.
1: It is.
0: Also, your controversial take, whatever, but the Reese's... Halloween-themed peanut butter cups
1: I know
0: are much better than the original.
1: Well, they are better.
0: Yes, but better than the original.
1: Frankly, the Christmas variant of Reese's is also better.
0: Yes, all of their holiday variants are better.
1: It's true.
0: Yes.
1: It's just true.
0: Yes.
1: But that's not specific to Halloween. That's just specific to Reese's has
0: yes,
1: a better way of doing things.
0: Their Halloween candies do fall into it. They've got the bats. They've got the pumpkins. They've got the ghosts. They've got the skeletons.
1: It's a ratio issue.
0: Yes, and you know? They're better than the originals.
1: You're right. It's
0: so
1: true.
0: Just have to point that out to you. To your controversial take.
1: Well, an Arizona woman says that she was attacked deliberately by a food delivery robot.
0: She believes she was a target?
1: Yes.
0: Okay.
1: 73-year-old...
0: What did she do to deserve it?
1: That's a real good question. Apparently, just walk.
0: Huh.
1: 73-year-old Trudy Perez of Tempe was working as a parking attendant at an Arizona State University parking garage. This was back in 2023. When she was knocked to the ground by a delivery robot.
0: Mm.
1: She's now suing Starship Technologies, alleging she suffered serious injuries, including a spinal fracture... Case set for a jury trial early next year. According to the suit, the robot was rolling in front of her, but then slammed on its brakes and suddenly reversed right back into her.
0: Hmm.
1: Slamming into her, and then not only that, once she fell over on the ground, the robot reversed again.
0: I'll try to finish her off.
1: Exactly right.
0: Right.
1: She said she was lying on the ground, appeared in pain, had a 4-inch cut on her arm. The senior... According to her law firm, suffered a lifelong impairment due to
0: Jeez.
1: The injury she sustained. Another attorney telling an outlet that the robots, according to the law in Arizona, they need to be properly monitored.

0: monitored remotely by human operators and be insured to the tune of $100,000 for each robot.
1: Okay.
0: Now, is that something that Starship Technologies had on each one of these robots? It does not appear so.
1: Oh, no. Jeez.
0: Yeah. So we'll see what ends up happening with this. But is this the one of the first examples we've seen of a robot just deliberately attacking a poor senior citizen just trying to be a parking attendant?
1: If it was indeed deliberate, it just might be.
0: Right.
1: I mean, we have hitmen, now we have hitbots.
0: We have hitbots, man.
1: There are hitbots.
0: And we knew that there were going to be hitbots because we've seen them be used in Ukraine. But this is a parking garage.
1: I mean, this was at Arizona State University in the parking garage.
0: Yeah.
1: A few years ago. My friend's daughter goes to Arizona State University. I'm going to see if she's encountered these things.
0: Well, you guys ought to watch out, man.
1: And if she's had any close encounters with the hitbots.
0: They might be murderous.
1: Dr. Jason Gibson, he ended up failing 32 of his 35 students between two different classes after he busted them using AI to do their work for them.
0: Yeah.
1: And he says he did it in a pretty low-tech way. In one of his midterm exam assignments, the professor instructed his students to add the word Madagascar into the text in a way that made zero sense.
0: Yeah.
1: Okay, use the word Madagascar with no context, just somehow throw it in. But the instruction was colored white, so the students couldn't actually see the instructions.
0: Only the AI could see the instructions for Madagascar.
1: Correct. He includes the instructions for the students, but the text was white, so the students couldn't actually see that instruction.
0: That's pretty brilliant.
1: So when students copy and pasted the problem into ChatGPT, the AI model saw the instruction and added the word Madagascar to the midterms.
0: Wow.
1: With that, the professor could see everyone who used AI and then didn't even bother to proofread what AI spit out. Because the student should have noticed, what is this crap about Madagascar? I should probably at least edit that portion out.
0: Right.
1: But they didn't.
0: Right. Wow.
1: They just let ChatGPT do the work for them and didn't even proofread the work that it came up with.
0: I gotta say, this is pretty smart.
1: Well done.
0: We gotta start. Teachers are gonna start doing this all over the place.
1: It's a pretty clever little way to see what your students are up to, isn't it?
0: I'd say so.
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5: It's the next phase for post-war Gaza. I'm Dave Anthony, Fox News. An agreement President Trump's Board of Peace has worked out with Hamas, though there's no official reaction from Israel.
6: Hamas appears ready, or at least willing, to lay down their arms as long as Israel agrees to finally leave the Gaza Strip. President Trump has announced this agreement is a critical step towards Gaza finally being governed by a new Palestinian government that will work closely with the Board of Peace to help the Palestinian people. At the same time, Israel will have the security it deserves, with Gaza no longer used as a base for terror attacks.
5: Fox's Peter Ducey at the White House. We may hear more from the president about this deal nearly 3 years after the Hamas terror attack that triggered Israel's war in Gaza, when he holds a cabinet meeting at Camp David in Maryland at 11 a.m. Eastern. The president may also talk about the Iran conflict. Oil prices have been up slightly this morning. Their surge since the conflict started has made oil companies big profits. Chevron's earnings more than quadrupled last quarter compared to a year ago to $12 billion. ExxonMobil's doubled to $14 billion. There's a border crisis overseas. At least 18 migrants have died as thousands flocked to Spain, fleeing Morocco, where police have used water cannons and fired warning shots to prevent crossings into the Spanish territory of Ceuta.
7: Migrants by the thousands surged by land and sea from Morocco into the territory, swimming or floating on inner tubes from the Moroccan side, while others broke through a gate on land and just ran into the city, with the Interior Ministry vowing to deport those who do cross illegally.
5: Fox's Kevin Cork. It's been 6 months since Nancy Guthrie was abducted in Arizona. She's still missing.
8: Pima County Sheriff Chris Nano says a hair sample did not yield a DNA sample of a possible suspect. Local investigators, along with the FBI, sent the recovered sample to a California lab for examination, but came up empty-handed. Investigators are continuing to work and analyze evidence collected in Guthrie's home.
5: Chris DeMeo, America's listening to Fox News.
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12: Good morning, I'm Freddie Hammer. Wisconsin Governor Tony Evers was in Menasha yesterday to check in on cleanup efforts after Monday's EF3 tornado. He says seeing everyone working together is a reminder of why Wisconsin is the best state in the U.S.
13: You think about these folks that are helping out their neighbors. Could be that their house is blown down or whatever. There is something about Wisconsin that is about helping each other.
12: Evers met with volunteers, Police Chief Matthew Albrecht, and local emergency management officials to be briefed on the response efforts. With the recovery, the Wisconsin National Guard is being activated in Menasha.
14: National Guard can provide valuable support in areas such as debris management, logistics, traffic control, and other missions that allow our first responders, public works crews, and utility personnel to remain focused on other responsibilities.
12: That's Winnebago County Executive Gordon Hintz. Preliminary damage assessments are underway. A Shawnee County man is accused of illegally hunting and fishing about 174 times while his privileges were revoked. Prosecutors say 27-year-old Dylan Wolf harvested roughly 22 deer and two turkeys and caught 43 fish across five counties. He faces two felony bail jumping charges and six misdemeanors. Wisconsin insurance officials are urging Fox Valley storm victims to photograph damage, list ruined items, and save repair receipts. Residents should contact their insurance company quickly and avoid throwing away damaged property before an adjuster approves it. And Mile of Music is supporting Fox Valley tornado recovery by donating 5% of festival merchandise sales and collecting concession tips. TDS will match up to $10,000, while Fox Communities Credit Union is matching relief donations up to $250,000. Mile of Music is running through Sunday in downtown Appleton. More news can be found at WTAQ.com.
15: 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Text the word STRONG to 79489, STRONG to 79489 to find out where we will be and what supplies we're looking for. Midwest Communications Operation Valley Strong is happening right now until 7 o'clock tonight and tomorrow from 7 a. to 7 p., thanks to Midwest Carriers and Festival Foods.

0: Should paper checks go the way of the penny? Get rid of them.
1: Yeah, I'm not a fan.
0: Now,
1: you know,
0: business professor Jay Zagorski pushing back on an effort by the U.S. government to stop cutting and accepting paper checks. Now, if you're not familiar, last year, President Trump signed an executive order to wind down the federal government's use of paper checks, citing increased efficiency, reduced costs, lower risk of financial fraud, and improper payments.
1: Now, that probably makes sense.
0: Per the order, the Treasury stopped issuing paper checks effective last September, to the extent that was permitted by law.
1: Sure.
0: For now,
1: yeah.
0: Mailed payments to the IRS, including cash, checks, money orders, all still being accepted and processed. But if the IRS said it will fully transition to electronic methods over time.
1: Sure.
0: So eventually, they're not going to take the paper.
1: Yeah.
0: Your checks, your money orders, that kind of a thing. Now, the business professor, Mr. Zagorski, says billions of checks still circulate in the American banking system as evidence of their ongoing utility. In the United States, he says, we still love our paper checks. Now, he pulled up figures from the Federal Reserve Payment Study for a new article in The Conversation showing Americans still wrote 9.2 billion checks worth $24 trillion in 2024. That is the most recent year where there's data that's available.
1: Oh, sure.
0: Now, that is a sharp decline from the nearly 43 billion checks that were written in the year 2000.
1: Oh, man.
0: Right?
1: Well, because I was thinking 9.2 billion, that's a big number.
0: Yes.
1: But I guess comparatively speaking, it isn't a big number.
0: Not to the year 2000.
1: Wow.
0: But it still represents slightly more than two checks per month for the average American. Now, I'm an American that doesn't write any checks per month.
1: I can't remember the last time I wrote a check. Now, cash a check? That's a different story.
0: The last time I wrote a check was to send it to an Ice Age Trail community that I had hiked through.
1: Yeah.
0: So that I could get a little patch that says I completed that section of the trail.
1: That sounds like
0: it. And they accept checks.
1: Huh.
0: So I wrote a check to them.
1: I'll be honest.
0: That was the only way to pay.
1: I don't even know where my checkbook is.
0: I know where mine is, but it's not accessed very often.
1: No, I mean, I couldn't.
0: But there are some people that write checks.
1: Yeah.
0: Now, Zagorski, professor with the School of Business at Boston University, said that total isn't just handwritten checks from individuals. It includes checks that banks print and send at times on behalf of customers who pay their bills online.
1: Oh, interesting. Okay.
0: Any online bill payment taking more than a couple of business days to post is being sent by check, he said.
1: So I feel like people aren't really using checks, but institutions still very much are.
0: Yeah. Per the order, the so for now, mailed payments, still a thing. You can do that stuff, but there is talk. Well, maybe at some point, you know, does the written check just kind of go away.
1: I wonder.
0: Now,
1: I wonder.
0: Jim on the text line says, at my business, you know, we charge an extra 4% for running any card for a convenience fee, but there's no extra charge on checks.
1: Right.
0: So that's another text that says, yeah, there's no extra charge on checks when you write those.
1: Right.
0: There oftentimes, you know, can be with a credit card, debit card running through a machine.
1: Well, there's something to be said for...
0: So that's a positive.
1: The payment systems, the electronic payment systems, I mean, they always take a certain amount of money. I mean, there's certain vendor fees stacked onto all of them, you know?
0: Yeah.
1: So, I mean, there is something to be said for that. But that being said, people who pay for supermarkets, people who pay at retailers, hold up lines to write checks.
0: It just happens very infrequently now, though.
1: Yeah, these days it happens very infrequently.
0: Yeah, it really does.
1: And thank goodness.
0: Yeah. Yeah, it's very rare that that's happening anymore.
1: Yeah.
0: The amount scribbled on the typical check over a period has more than doubled to $2,600 from less than $1,000 in the year 2000. People still using checks, but fewer checks, but bigger purchases. than we were doing in the year 2000. Yeah, because the year 2000, you're writing it for basically everything.
1: Almost anything you can imagine.
0: Now you're kind of waiting for the big purchase.
1: Well, I'll tell you, man, there were some checks a couple years ago. Actually, it was before I came here. I did some stringing work for a number of outlets, news outlets. And the checks, they would not pay you very much, but it was also, you know, no effort to get it done. But the checks they would send you were like for $1.50.
0: Yeah, not much.
1: And then the thing is, they would annoy you via phone and the computer, being like, "Hey, can you cash that check? Can you do that?
0: Yeah,
1: it's tying up our system that you're not." I'm like, why are you doing this?
0: And it makes sense if we're writing checks for larger amounts to avoid the convenience fee.
1: Yes.
0: Yeah, then it adds up and it makes sense.
1: Absolutely it does.
0: And that's what this guy said he found himself doing last year. His mom had passed, so he was writing checks for all of the funeral arrangements. The cemetery, the funeral home, the gravestone engraver, and others. Yes, he could have done it on his credit or debit card, but there was a 3 to 3.5% convenience fee.
1: Right.
0: So he's like, I'm just going to write checks and avoid all of that. Because for thousands and thousands of dollars, that convenience fee starts adding up.
1: Yes, it does. No,
0: and
1: look.
0: And it's worth breaking out and blowing the dust off the checkbook.
1: 3% on $3.50 is nothing. $3 on $3,500, 3.5% on that. That's a different amount of money.
0: Small businesses still love the check for tracking expenses and for saving on convenience fees.
1: So I don't think it's going to go away.
0: Not yet.
1: I mean, like, it is going from $43 billion to $9.5 billion. Is that a significant drop? Yeah, but it's still 9 billion checks.
0: Yeah, there's still demand for paper checks in America.
1: Yeah.
0: Germany, getting rid of paper checks at the end of 2027. Australia, saying goodbye at the end of 2030.
1: Yeah.
0: So some are making the move.
1: That's interesting.
0: We're a ways away. You are listening to the best of Matt and Rob. More of the best of after sports.
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5: Good morning, a look at sports. I'm John Hensler. Day two of Packer training camp on Thursday. Second practice in the books. Cornerback Keyshawn Nixon returned to practice on Thursday after missing Wednesday with hamstring tightness. Rookie guard Jagger Burton left Wednesday's practice halfway through, came back, but did not take part in the rest of that practice. Also did not take part in Thursday's practice. Packers will have a new look at inside linebacker on the defensive side of the football for the upcoming year. Gone is Quay Walker, signing a free agent contract with the Raiders. In comes Zaire Franklin. In a trade this offseason, the Packers sent Colby Wooden to Indianapolis and brought Franklin back. Franklin on his first impressions 2 days in.
12: It was honestly special. Like, this is no building talk, but, you know, just to be in a community that just, like, embraces a team like that, that bike ride, that was pretty cool. That was a cool experience. I was kind of nervous going into it. I didn't know what to expect. I ain't rode a bike in a little long. I figured if I crashed, that'd be, like, a bad omen or something. So, but it was cool, man. That was a cool experience. I'm just glad to be here.
5: It has been an offseason of contract extensions for the Packers. Big extensions for Christian Watson, Jaden Reed, Sean Ryan, and now Devontae Wyatt. Maybe one that flew a bit under the radar. Backup linebacker Isaiah McDuffie signing a contract extension as well. Head coach Matt LaFleur talked about him yesterday.
13: McDuffie's a glue guy. I mean, he is the epitome of what we want everybody to be in this program. I mean, he's from day one. He loves football. He's a great teammate. And I just think it speaks to his character. So to, you know, you just can't have enough guys like that.
5: It was Packer Hall of Fame induction night last night as well. Two new members of the Hall of Fame, cornerback Teron Williams and offensive lineman Earl Dotson. Dotson spent about a decade in Green Bay, was the starting right tackle in both Super Bowl 31 and Super Bowl 32. Teron Williams had two stints in Green Bay, one from 2006 to 2014, then came back for the 2018 and 2019 seasons. Had that great run during the Super Bowl 45 championship season, had the game-sealing interception in Philadelphia in the wild card round, and of course the famous pick six against Atlanta in the divisional round, both of them going in last night. Brewers had the day off on Thursday, suffered their first series loss of the second half, a 16-3 drubbing at the hands of the Giants on Wednesday. Cubs did win yesterday, so they are 5.5 back entering play tonight. The road trip continues in L.A., taking on the Angels in 8:38 first pitch. It'll be Shane Drouin on the hill tonight. I'm John Hensler, WTAQ News Talk Sports.
0: You are listening to the best of Matt and Rob on WTAQ. Team of scientists at UCLA found a different way to keep their research going. They had big cuts to their funding. The group of scientists at UCLA said, you know what? So many people turn to OnlyFans and they make a ton of money.
1: Yeah.
0: Maybe we could do that too?
1: Yeah. Uh-huh. Stripping scientists?
0: Well, I mean, look, they got the lab coats and maybe nothing else. Well, they didn't make videos of themselves for OnlyFans content.
1: No.
0: Instead, it was all about the marmots.
1: Marmots.
0: Marmots, chunky cat-sized ground squirrels. Not sexy at all, right? Researchers study these yellow-bellied marmots at a field station in Colorado. It's been running since 1962, by the way.
1: The marmot station.
0: It's one of the longest wildlife studies in the world. But again, there were big cuts to their federal science funding.
1: So, I mean, I'm assuming that these marmots are entertaining.
0: So a professor said the team got the idea after a slow morning spent waiting for marmots to do something interesting. The page on OnlyFans that they've nicknamed Only Marms,
1: that's good,
0: shows videos of marmot moms with their babies just doing their everyday things. The team promises the content will always be clean and will always be family friendly. They kind of put it on OnlyFans as a gimmick.
1: Okay, but imagine this, Z. Imagine you are a guy who is donating to Only Marms. You love supporting scientific research.
0: And marmots.
1: And marmots in particular.
0: Look at these little guys.
1: And your wife or girlfriend gets a hold of your credit card statement.
0: Sure.
1: That says that you are giving money to OnlyFans. What happens in that situation?
0: Well, if it just says OnlyFans,
1: yeah,
0: you could be in for a long argument.
1: No, honey, I swear, it's marmots.
0: But if it's broken down by what account you've given it to, that's an easy argument ender.
1: That's true.
0: Baby, it's the marmots.
1: Look, it's all marmots.
0: Although, then you have to tell her why you're into marmots so much and why you're looking at marmot moms so much.
1: Well, all you need to do is pull up the video, right? Pull up the video being like, look at these marmots. Aren't they fantastic, these marmots? Don't you love these marmots? You should get a subscription to Only Marms.
0: But honey, why are you so obsessed with MILF marmots? I don't get it.
1: Why'd you say MILF marmots?
0: They post videos of mommy marmots and their babies.
1: Yeah.
0: Giving a whole new definition to the term MILF. Marmots, I'd like to fund, they say. Only Marms has brought in a small but steady stream of donations to help keep their long-running research alive.
1: Wow.
0: You think outside of the box.
1: Scientists starting an OnlyFans just for marmot videos.
0: Only Marms.
1: Federal judge yesterday blocking the state of Minnesota from enforcing a newly enacted law that would have made the state the first nationally to outright ban prediction markets like Kalshian Polymer.
0: Right.
1: District Judge Catherine Menendez in Minneapolis issuing a preliminary injunction at the behest of Kalshi Polymarket and the Commodity Futures Trading Commission after finding federal law likely preempted state law, which was set to take effect this weekend, Saturday. The companies and Minnesota's Attorney General not immediately responding to requests for comment from media. The federal regulator and the two companies had sued after Democratic Governor Tim Walz signed the measure into law back in May, making it a crime to operate, host, or promote prediction markets in Minnesota. Now, those platforms are the ones we've talked about on the show so many times before. Yeah. They allow you to place wagers, more or less. They call them contracts, but they're wagers on anything. Any outcome of more or less any event.
0: Yeah, and the markets could be user-submitted.
1: Right.
0: Right? If Kalshi or Polymarket wants to go with your suggestion, they can post it and then other people can make wagers on.
1: Right. It's not just sports.
0: What
1: it's,
0: you came up with.
1: Yeah, it's elections. It's war.
0: Yeah.
1: It's airport traffic delays, which isn't good.
0: It is largely, you know, sports is where the money is spent most.
1: Yeah, I mean, World Cup had all of those things on the side of the field.
0: But it's, you know, so many different things you could place a wager on.
1: Now, Minnesota was, their law was unique because it was the first that directly targeted prediction markets. Other states have argued that the companies are running unlicensed wagering operations, but Minnesota went directly for the prediction market angle of those things. In Kalshi's case, Massachusetts, Michigan, Nevada, and Washington have secured court orders restricting its activities, but this was the first one to ban it outright. And a judge says, nope, you are not allowed to do that right now.
0: Does everybody remember George Santos?
1: Oh, yeah. How could I forget George Santos?
0: So, in terms of these Kalshi and Poly markets,
1: yeah.
0: I don't know how many people realize how easily this stuff can be manipulated in someone's favor.
1: Oh, you're talking about this thing.
0: George Santos had put out a video for the last State of the Union address.
1: Yeah.
0: And said he was invited and he was going.
1: Uh-huh.
0: So then it pops up on one of these future market sites. Will George Santos attend the State of the Union address?
1: Right.
0: Yes or no? And you could place wagers. Well, all of a sudden, there is an issue with George Santos and his travel plans.
1: Yeah.
0: And he was going to have to watch from an airport. Can't make it, guys. I'm so bummed. Then it turns out he placed a bet on no, that he wouldn't attend, huh, and made tens of thousands of dollars off of
1: it. And to make matters worse, he was a Kalshi partner.
0: Yes!
1: He was being used as an influencer to promote Kalshi, and he made that bet on Polymarket.
0: Unreal. But then just, okay, so he personally can benefit in that way, right? Because he can manipulate it.
1: Right.
0: Because it's about him. But think about all the people who saw his video saying he was going to attend, and the stories come out that he got invited, so they all put money on the yes.
1: Yes.
0: And then one man, he decides, nope, bleep all the yeses, even though my plan was to go, I'm going to benefit with a no and screw everybody over. And then whoever else he told to put money on the no's.
1: Well, well, well.
0: It's so easy to manipulate this stuff. It's insane.
1: Yes.
9: 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More to come after the news. Midwest Communications Operation Valley Strong, a supply drive for Fox City's tornado relief, is happening right now until 7 o'clock tonight and tomorrow from 7 a. to 7 p. at two Festival Foods locations. 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Midwest Communications Operation Valley Strong is happening right now until 7 o'clock tonight and tomorrow from 7 a. to 7 p. thanks to Midwest Carriers and Festival Foods.
14: Training camp reports are brought to you by Amplify Health, Joint Chiropractic, KVR Flooring, Lemieux Toyota, LP Meridian, and Mackinac's Grill.
15: I'm Doug Russell with the training camp update. Cornerback Keyshawn Nixon was back at practice after taking Wednesday off after tweaking a hamstring. Health, of course, is always an issue for professional athletes. The Packers still dealing with injuries to core players like Tucker Kraft and Micah Parsons. And then there's the case of third-year running back Marshawn Lloyd, whose career has been roadblocked by one injury after another. A hip injury that contributed to a pulled hamstring, a grade 2 ankle sprain, another hamstring strain, a groin pull, a calf strain, and just for fun, an appendicitis. He's been snake bitten, figuratively, not literally, but now he's healthy and sometimes looks back at college tape just to remember how he got to the league in the first place.
16: Reminding myself who I am and what I'm here to do and, you know, why they chose me to be here, I think that's something that I've really instilled in myself now. Just having a reminder, having the people around you, but when it comes to football, I'm like, it definitely gives me a spark, like, okay, you can do this.
15: The Packers will take Saturday off and be back on the practice field for three open practices Sunday, Monday, and Tuesday. With an update from training camp, I'm Doug Russell.
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4: Good morning. I'm Freddie Hammer. The U.S. State Department announced that the U.S. sanctioned 6 entities and individuals in China, India, and Iran accused of helping to enable the Iranian regime. Fox's Christina Coleman has the story.
5: This as President Trump continues to weigh whether to carry out a major assault on Iran's weapons systems and other targets to stop the regime. Meantime, U.S. allies in the region are trying to prevent another war front after the Houthis declared a naval blockade on the Red Sea. Also, some are encouraging the president to address China over the country's alleged plan to arm Iran with rocket launchers. However, China denies these accusations and claims they're pushing for an end to this conflict.
4: This comes as the president announced the Board of Peace reached what he called an historic agreement to fully disarm Hamas and other armed groups in Gaza. The American Red Cross is sounding the alarm on a nationwide blood shortage. It has declared its second-ever national blood supply crisis. The organization says donations have fallen to a 4-year summer low, leaving less than a 1-day supply of type O positive blood, the most commonly transfused blood type. Hundreds of thousands of Wisconsin residents who rely on Badger Care Plus could be affected by new federal Medicaid work requirements. Department of Health Services Secretary Kirsten Johnson says those between the ages of 19 and 64 could be impacted.
6: Without a dependent child under the age of 19 that lives with them. We estimate this work requirement will affect about 200,000 members in our state and put approximately 63,000 members at immediate risk of losing their health care coverage.
4: More information on the new requirements can be found on the DHS website. Wisconsin Governor Tony Evers was in Menasha yesterday to check in on cleanup efforts after Monday's EF3 tornado. One of the places he visited was Gagan Elementary School, which was heavily damaged by the storm.
7: It's going to be tough to bring that building back. They'll certainly do it, but no matter what the insurance pays, it's going to be difficult.
4: Evers met with volunteers, Police Chief Matthew Albrecht, and local emergency management officials to be briefed on the response efforts. Fox Valley residents with storm damage should contact their insurance provider as soon as possible. Wisconsin officials recommend taking photos, documenting damaged belongings, keeping repair receipts, and waiting for an adjuster's approval before discarding property. Sargento Foods has agreed to acquire California-based La Terrafina, a producer of dips, spreads, and quiches. The Plymouth Cheese Company says the deal will expand its product lineup and add about 250 employees. Financial terms were not disclosed, and the sale is expected to close in late September. And Mile of Music, running through Sunday in downtown Appleton, is supporting Fox Valley Tornado Recovery. 5% of festival merchandise sales and some concession tips will benefit relief efforts. TDS will match donations up to $10,000. Get more details at mileofmusic.com. 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

0: Well, you'll never believe this. A key U.S. government report on mental health, substance use, and addiction showing improvements, particularly among young people.
1: I don't believe it.
0: We hear so much about how everything sucks and is awful, but apparently the numbers are kind of looking good right now. There was some uncertainty about the future of the National Survey on Drug Use and Health last year when the entire 17-member team responsible for it was laid off, but the Substance Abuse and Mental Health Services Administration did release their latest report Monday. Fewer adolescents, they say, ages 12 to 17, reported using tobacco, alcohol, or marijuana, lower binge drinking as well. Fewer people in that age group reported illicit drug and marijuana use, that they started drinking alcohol, vaping, or using marijuana, that they do not have substance, alcohol, or drug use disorders as well. Adolescents saw declining trends for major depressive episodes. Fewer reported serious thoughts of suicide. Young adults aged 18 to 25 saw similar favorable trends. So apparently, people are getting less depressed and less addicted to substances.
1: Great.
0: Not where I thought the numbers were going to go in 2026.
1: Let's hope those trends continue.
0: They say that the trends are promising, but Robin Ulster, the policy director for the Partnership to End Addiction, says there's still a lot of work to be done.
1: You are listening to the best of Matt and Rob. More of the best of after sports.
2: Good morning, we'll look at sports. I'm John Hensler. Packers back on the practice field on Thursday, second practice of training camp. Quarterback Keyshawn Nixon was back on the field yesterday after missing Wednesday with hamstring tightness. Rookie guard Jagger Burton left Wednesday's practice about halfway through, came back, but did not take part in the second half of Wednesday's practice, did not take part in yesterday's practice either. Packers will have a new look at inside linebacker this year. Quay Walker signed a free agent contract with the Raiders. Coming in will be Zaire Franklin. In a trade this offseason, the Packers sent Colby Wooden to Indianapolis and brought back Franklin. Head coach Matt LaFleur talked about him yesterday.
3: Well, yeah, Z's played a ton of football, and I think you can feel his presence and his veteran leadership, not only in the linebacker room or on defense, but you know, amongst the team. So I think he'll be a great guy for everybody in that room to kind of lean on in terms of his experience and what he's seen in this league.
2: Franklin is coming off of a bit of a down year in Indianapolis last year. 2 years ago, though, led the entire league in combined tackles, racking up 173 tackles that year for the Colts in 2024. Packer tight end Tucker Kraft still on the physically unable to perform list as he continues his rehab from a torn ACL, now about 9 months in the rearview mirror. He talked to reporters outside of his locker on Wednesday about that, getting off of the physically unable to perform list, quote, very soon. He also talked about a potential contract extension.
4: I think best chance for Green Bay to win a Lombardi is with me on the field as well. And, you know, that's people in the front office telling me that and the importance of us getting this deal done in a timely fashion. But ultimately, like I've said over and over again, like I'm so grateful to be a part of this organization and I would like to keep it that way.
2: The Packers are back on the practice field this morning, open to the public, a 10:30 start time, day off on Saturday, then back at it on Sunday. Brewer Baseball had the day off on Thursday, coming off of a blowout loss at the hands of the Giants on the road on Wednesday, suffering their first series loss of the second half. Cubs did win on the road in St. Louis yesterday, so the division lead right now, 5.5 games entering play today. The West Coast trip continues in L.A., taking on the Angels. It'll be Shane Drouin on the hill in 8:38 first pitch. Kyle Harrison made a rehab start for the Wisconsin Timber Rattlers last night. Looked good. 5 2/3, did not give up a run. His next start likely back in Milwaukee. I'm John Hensler, WTAQ News Talk Sports.
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0: It is time to lawyer up with attorney Will McKinley from the Men Law Firm. And Will is wearing a nice tri-cornered hat this morning.
1: That's right.
2: Yeah.
1: I'm a big, you know, America 250 coming up, so I got my tri-corn hat. I think it should make a comeback.
2: No, it needs to do that.
1: You know, there's a lot of potential. So I'm going to...
2: Sure.
1: There was the urban sombrero. I'm going to develop the urban tri-corn.
2: I'm going to write New Era Hat Company.
1: Yeah.
2: And I'm going to try...
1: Again, just put Coach on one of the little brims, and it will sell like gangbusters.
0: It just might.
1: Maybe I should do that and then get sued for trademark infringement, among others.
0: And then we can talk about the case.
1: Then we can talk about the case. Let's make news that we can then report on. That's
0: speaking
1: great.
0: Of cases to talk about, first story on the docket this morning from FoxNews.com. California couple says moving company doubled their price and is now holding belongings for ransom.
1: I like this. This is actually an interesting story. John Nelson and his wife, they were relocating from Oceanside, California to North Carolina. They hired a moving broker. Paid him, it was going to be $16,000. They paid him $7,000 up front. $16,000 to move coast to coast. Not a bad deal. However, the company then increased the cost to $32,000. Doubled the cost the day of the move, claiming that the couple had more belongings than originally estimated, more things, and therefore we have to double the cost. Well, John says, I'm not going to lose my non-refundable $7,000 payment, so I'm going to go ahead and just agree to it. So he agrees, price tag doubles. They load everything up on the truck. It then sits in the truck because they can't accept delivery before June 3rd, okay? But this company shows up a week early and says, we're ready to deliver your things.
0: Oh,
1: and they
0: on.
1: Say, no, we can't accept. We haven't closed on our house yet. There's no place to put this stuff. They say, okay, that's fine, but there's going to be some extra fees.
0: A redelivery.
1: A redelivery fee.
0: Wow, this moving company's got it all figured out, don't they?
1: They got it all figured out.
0: Wow.
1: Now, according, the company is now holding their personal property hostage, according to them, because there is, of course, a dispute over what is owed for this subsequent delivery fee. Well, the company says, we delivered it. We were ready to deliver it. We didn't have an agreement that it was going to be this date. It's the other date. So there's a dispute over that. Now, according to the complaint, they think the truck that showed up was an empty truck, and this was just a big old scam. Why do they say that? Because the truck that showed up was different than the truck that picked things up.
0: So to begin with, you show up a

0: lot of protections, like consumer fraud protections, more so than most states in the United States.
1: Okay.
0: But here's your learn something on Lawyer Up today. Okay. So in Wisconsin, moving brokers, so two men in a truck or whoever, they have a lien on your property, meaning they can hold your property for as long as they want to until you pay the fees that they're entitled to under your moving contract. So a lot of moving companies will, in fact, not unload the truck the day of unless and until you actually pay the bill.
1: Paid in full.
0: Okay. Before they unload it. Well, of course, what's the problem? Well, the problem there is you don't want to pay until everything's unloaded, so then you can inspect it, make sure there's no dings, whatever. Well, they could say, we're not unloading it, ma'am, sir, until we get paid, because that's their security. That's their protection to ensure that they get paid and they can hold that property hostage. They could absolutely do it. So in this case, setting aside the issues of the jacking up the price and the changing of the moving date, but just all things being equal, this company says, I'm sorry, we're not going to release the personal property unless and until we get paid. They could do that.
1: This particular moving company's had 280 complaints with the Better Business Bureau against them over the past 3 years.
0: There's your sign.
1: Yeah, probably. And now they're saying, well, we're working on a resolution with the couple, and
0: right.
1: We don't agree with all of their claims.
0: I think it would be hilarious to find out that, in fact, the truck that showed up was completely empty, and this was just a giant fraud.
2: I was about to say, that would be textbook.
0: That would be very bad.
2: Criminal.
0: Funny, yeah. But very bad.
1: It's got that feel to it.
0: Very bad for the company.
1: Next story on the docket. Lawsuit filed after tree, dubbed Widowmaker, fatally crushed a father in Texas at a barbecue joint.
0: Now, when you go to a Texas barbecue joint, you expect you might die. But that would be from, heart disease.
2: Yeah, I'm sure. Always thinking about
0: high
2: that.
0: Cholesterol. Not from a tree falling on you.
1: No.
0: Well, that's what happened to, unfortunately, a guy named Kirk Foyle. Now, he was dining at a restaurant called Green Mesquite Barbecue in Austin, Texas, on May 19th. There was a giant tree that was hanging over the outdoor patio area where he was seated. Apparently a storm blew in, the high winds from the storm caused the tree to basically be uprooted and fall and crushed him. He in fact died from his injuries sustained. Now, according to a lawsuit that's been filed where the family is seeking $1 million in damages, they're alleging that the tree, which is referred to in the complaint as a Widowmaker. Now, I don't know if that was the name of the tree, like if the patrons in the restaurant just colloquially referred to as the giant tree as the Widowmaker.
1: Or if they've just
0: dubbed it the Widowmaker. Or the other question I had is Widowmaker, is that like a term of art? Like in arborists, do they call these types of trees a Widowmaker?
2: That's a good question.
0: I don't know. It just seems like a very unusual thing to put in a complaint. I, a lawyer, would not use the term Widowmaker to describe a tree that fell on someone unless it has that technical meaning. Anyways, I digress. So they allege that the tree was never properly inspected by restaurant staff or management, and a neighboring business, which the tree was half on their property, and that business was called Aspen Hatter. Now, the staff at the two local businesses allowed the tree, which allegedly showed signs of disease, to rot and decay without warning customers, according to the lawsuit. Now, according to the lawsuit, the Widowmaker's dangerous condition was visible, apparent, and discoverable upon reasonable inspection and had existed for a sufficient period of time. Now, according to the restaurant, the tree was struck by lightning, and that's what caused it to split and fall. So it was,
1: as you mentioned, storms were moving through the area.
0: It was an act of God. Now, the plaintiffs, the family, says that is not the case. There was no lightning. That'll obviously be something to fight about. But here's the interesting twist in this as I was looking at the story. Now, according to the lawsuit, the property owners actually took out a $960,000 refinance on their property just a week after the guy's death. Now, why is that interesting? Well, that's interesting because it tells me that they were essentially trying to make their property insolvent.
1: Okay.
0: So

0: that if at the end of the day there's insufficient insurance coverage and the family wants to then go after the business to cover the additional damages, there's nothing to go after because of the existing debt with the bank. And
1: right.
0: They've taken the money and run.
1: Is this a pretty common strategy?
0: It does happen. It does happen where businesses will intentionally structure debt to be basically make them judgment-proof is what we would call it. And then they take the money and it just disappears someplace.
1: Interesting.
0: So I thought that was an interesting little tidbit here as part of the litigation. I don't know. I don't know what my thoughts are on this one in particular. It's an act of God.
1: Yep.
0: It's a tree. They do have a duty to maintain the tree. If it was open and obvious, was it open and obvious to the patrons? I don't know. This is a little bit of a tricky one. I think there's risk. I think the company, the restaurant definitely has some exposure here. But I think it's one of those, how much of this was their negligence and not maintaining versus how much of this was a storm that just blew in and trees break. It happens sometimes, unfortunately.
1: We were questioning, is that like a technical term in like the tree world, a widow maker? A lot of people on the text line saying, yes. Bourbon Andy says, yeah, widowmaker, indeed a technical term for a very dangerous tree. If you handle it improperly or ignore it,
0: right.
1: Could make a widow.
0: Make a widow, hence the widow making.
1: All right, so the final story that we have on the docket from the New York Post, headline, Mom Enraged After an Adult Climbed Onto a Sky Zone Trampoline, Collided with her son got a broken leg because of it.
0: Yeah, so Deanna Russell suing Sky Zone after this adult entered a private birthday party at the trampoline park and crushed her four-year-old son, leaving him wheelchair-bound for months with a broken femur. Now, according to the lawsuit, this was supposed to be kind of a cordoned-off area just for the birthday party. And this guy infiltrated this into him. So it wasn't like he intentionally was trying to harm the kid. It was just he was just bouncing around and then hit them.
1: I'm glad that the adult didn't target a four-year-old.
0: Well, yeah, that'd be
1: one never knows. Coming for you,
0: hey,
1: son!
0: You know, this is in trampoline parks, man. It's like Armageddon. It's crazy town.
1: Nobody got me any gifts!
0: So Russell, the mother, blamed Sky Zone. Obviously, they didn't cause the injury to the child,
1: right.
0: But they blame Sky Zone for failing to keep the party area safe and private. Now, this is interesting to me, A, because I have never honestly been to a trampoline park. It's not really my scene, not my jam, right? But do adults go to trampoline parks to just jump on trampolines? Is this like, I just assume these were all
2: kids. It's not
0: unheard
2: of. It's not unheard of. It's apparently pretty good exercise from what
1: I hear. Adults do it. Yeah.
0: Rob, have you gone to a trampoline park?
2: Not once.
0: Like a trampoline.
1: I would go.
0: You would?
1: I would.
0: And you would choose like just to go and jump.
1: I would go right into a four-year-old's birthday party.
0: It surprises me. Not that you would trampoline, but that adults would choose to participate in this.
1: Yeah, but big trampoline parks, it's not like it's just one big circular trampoline.
0: It's not like your grandma's
2: like a whole room.
1: It's whole rooms where you're flying all over the sides of the walls and up. Yeah.
0: Yeah, but still, adults? I don't know.
1: Big time.
0: Really?
1: Yeah, it's not a bounce house, man. It's a whole entertainment facility.
0: Maybe my perception of this is
1: I
0: off.
1: Think that's I, what it, I think you just, have, like, bounce house in your mind.
0: I just envision lots of kids and it, or like, and then like having adults in the mix is like, this is what happens, right? You have like little Johnny and big Johnny. Big Johnny's going to bounce and hurt little Johnny. It's just physics. It's
1: okay.
0: Just how these things
1: but yes,
0: work.
1: Adults
2: is,
1: do go
2: yeah.
1: to trampoline
0: okay.
1: park.
0: All right. So that answers that for me then, because that was the first thing. I'm like, why is this adult dude just like jumping around with a bunch of little kids? But apparently that's what happens. Okay. Fair enough. So it's interesting because had this just happened in the like general, you know, pandemonium area of the trampoline park, I'd say, yeah, there's no case here. No case.
1: Okay.
0: Because obviously you assume the risk, or as the parent, you assume the risk on behalf of your child. If you're coming into a trampoline park, you know, you're bouncing around, there's people, you're going to bust a head or break a knee. That's just what happens at these things. But this was a little bit different, because if, in fact, she had reserved a private area, right, a cordoned off area that would just be for the kids, and then this dude comes traipsing through. Well, I don't know. I would say Sky Zone does have a duty to try to, because I could see, you know what? I got little kids. I want to protect them. So we're going to do the trampoline park, but we're going to do it away from all the big people. So we're going to do it over in this corner.
2: Right.
0: And then dude comes encroaching on the space.
2: Just
0: sure.
2: Barely.
0: But on the flip side, I mean, it's still a trampoline park, right? You're signing up. You know you're, there's going to be problems.
1: Once your feet leave the trampoline, your body could go anywhere.
0: It's anywhere.
2: That's true.
0: Yeah. It's like roller skating. You know, like, you know that someone's breaking a wrist that day. That's just... You just got to make sure you have really good cake to, like, make up for it, because someone is getting hurt.
2: What does the insurance situation look like for a place?
0: Oh,
2: like
0: I can't imagine. Just, it's got to be astronomical. Astronomical.
2: It's got to be, like, probably their number one expense.
0: My guess is there's probably only one insurer in the world that it's like they also insure fireworks stores and, like, shooting ranges.
2: Right, right.
0: You know, it's like the high risk Lloyd's of London.
2: Obstacle
0: it's Lloyd's
2: courses,
0: with one L. They have no money, actually.
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4: Will Hamas give up its weapons?
5: I'm Dave Anthony, Fox News. President Trump says they've agreed to in the next phase of a post-war plan for Gaza being worked out by the Trump-created Board of Peace.
6: President Trump calling this a major agreement for Hamas to disarm in Gaza. The president posting on Truth Social. Today, the Board of Peace reached a historic agreement for the complete disarmament of Hamas and all other armed groups in Gaza. This is a monumental step toward lasting peace and security. Now, the details of that disarmament by the terrorist group Hamas will be worked out over the next several weeks.
5: Fox's Steve Harrigan in Tel Aviv. Hamas says it'll only give up arms if Israel pulls forces out of Gaza. The president also tells Fox the Iran conflict is going well and we just keep winning, hitting them hard. Fox's Peter Ducey reports from the White House.
7: We know that now he does have this option for 10 to 14 days of strikes, the go big option that has been prepared by the CENTCOM commander. We don't know exactly where his head is at, but we should find out soon.
5: We'll hear from him in a Trump cabinet meeting in 2 hours at Camp David in Maryland. The president also tells Fox a border crisis getting worse in Spain is terrible, warning it could happen here if Democrats win elections. Fox's Greg Palcott reports this exodus was
8: prompted, it's believed, by a recent Spanish court ruling that immigrants arriving by sea would not be immediately turned away.
5: 60,000 migrants have entered the Ceuta past Spanish territory.
8: Those new arrivals came by sea and by land, overwhelming local authorities, saying they were fleeing dire economic conditions in Africa. Socialist Spanish Prime Minister Pedro Sanchez, who has led a pro-immigration administration, has called the onslaught of immigrants in Ceuta a violation of territorial sovereignty.
5: At least 34 migrants have died trying to get there. Oil prices are rising again this morning, about 2% in their spike up in the Iran conflict as oil company profits surging. Chevron's earnings more than quadrupled last quarter from a year ago. ExxonMobil's profit doubled. 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
13: Good morning. I'm Freddie Hammer. Power has been restored about 90% in Menasha's downtown, but some residents have been told it may take 2 weeks until their power comes back. Keith Kemp has lived in his Menasha home for almost 49 years and is without power.
14: We just run generators during the day to keep the refrigerator, freezer cold. At night, I plug a little spotlight in until we decide to go to bed. I have battery-operated fans, so we're running them at night to give us a little reprieve of air.
13: Preliminary damage assessments are underway. Officials say while slow, progress is being made. Wisconsin Governor Tony Evers was in Menasha yesterday to check in on cleanup efforts after Monday's tornado. He met with volunteers, Police Chief Matthew Albrecht, and local emergency management officials to be briefed on the response efforts.
15: At the end of the day, life will go on. People will have their school back. They'll have a fire department back. But in the meantime, it's going to be kind of scary.
13: Evers also visited Gagan Elementary School, which was heavily damaged by the storm. Wisconsin residents impacted by April's severe storms have less than a month to apply for federal assistance. Here's Sean Maloney.
16: People impacted by the April 13th through 23rd storms and flooding have until August 31st to apply for FEMA assistance and federal disaster loans. More than $44 million has already been distributed to over 16,000 people across 19 counties and the Oneida Nation, according to Wisconsin Emergency Management. Administrator Greg Engel urges residents not to miss the deadline for help with home repairs and other disaster-related expenses. 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Sean Maloney, Wisconsin Radio Network.
13: And Sargento Foods has agreed to acquire California-based La Terrafina, a producer of dips, spreads, and quiches. The Plymouth company says the deal will expand its product lineup and add about 250 employees. The sale is expected to close in late September. More news can be found at WTAQ.com.
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0: Thanks to newly released body cam footage, we know where Tony Romo was headed when he got pulled over for a DUI.
1: Where are you coming from?
2: The golf course. And I'm going to meet Grandma and Grandpa.
1: Okay. Okay.
0: He was going to meet Grandma and Grandpa.
3: Is Grandma and Grandpa, are they around there? Is that what's going on?
0: Yeah.
3: Really? Oh, I didn't know that.
0: Romo tells the off... Well, he's from Wisconsin.
3: Oh, yeah.
0: He's a Wisconsin native.
3: Right, he is, isn't
0: yeah,
3: he?
0: Yeah, he's got family in the state still.
3: I always forget that.
0: Romo tells the officer he had just left the golf course, heading to go see his grandparents when he was stopped in Wisconsin last week, Thursday. Officer asked Romo to step out of his vehicle to perform field sobriety tests. Romo repeatedly asks whether he can call his lawyer before finally getting out of the vehicle. Officer tells him no, orders him to get out. He eventually complies. Officer tells him he's being detained pending a DUI investigation. He puts his hands on his head, gets placed in handcuffs, eventually put in the back of a patrol car. Later footage shows Romo at the police station performing field sobriety tests there. During those exercises, he says he has trouble bending over because of previous back surgeries. Court records showed that he was also cited for refusing to take an intoxication test after his arrest, putting his driving privileges in jeopardy. He had requested a hearing to challenge that citation. He could still lose his license for a year. There's about 6 minutes of the body cam footage. Most of it is spent with Romo and the officer yelling at each other that they can't hear each other.
3: It's pretty useless. Yeah.
0: Right, because, I mean, you're on the highway. Cars are whipping by. The traffic noise is so loud. Romo's constantly putting his head out the window like, I can't hear you, though. What are you saying?
3: Because it was on 43, right?
0: Yeah,
3: through Milwaukee? Yeah, that's no way.
0: And she's yelling back at him, I can't hear you either. We need to yell at each other. And then he finally he's like, I'm going to see Grandma and Grandpa. Right.
3: Oh, geez.
0: Yeah, going to see Grandma, Grandpa.
3: I just read his Wikipedia page.
0: Tony.
3: Did you know that he was recruited by UWGB to play basketball?
0: I did not know that.
3: Yeah. He was obviously a football standout. He was apparently pretty good at baseball, but he averaged in high school 24 points a game.
0: Really?
3: Yeah. I mean, he's tall enough, right?
0: Sure. Well, yeah, but... Yeah.
3: So UWGB attempted to recruit him out of high school in 1998.
0: Huh.
3: Yeah. How about that?
0: Caron Butler says Tony Romo could have played pro basketball.
3: So he was all right.
0: Really?
3: Huh.
0: And Romo apparently wanted to play in the NBA. That's kind of what he wanted to do when he was a kid.
3: Well.
0: Huh.
3: I think he probably picked the right way to go.
0: That's crazy.
3: How nuts is that, huh?
0: Yeah, Caron Butler says Romo could have easily been a professional basketball player. A lot of people are like, man, you're crazy for saying that. But Tony could shoot. He could handle the ball. He had a knack for scoring. He really did.
3: 24.3 points a game. Almost 9 rebounds averaged. And almost 5 assists average. He was kind of a monster in high school.
0: Now, what does Caron Butler know about Tony Romo and his basketball skills? Well, back in 1998, Butler and Romo were 2/5 of the all Racine County, Wisconsin boys basketball team. Now, Butler started at Racine Park High School. He averaged 24 points, 11 boards. He goes to UConn and then has almost a 15-year career in the NBA. He bounces around for a lot of teams, but he played in the association for almost 15 years. Romo played at Burlington High, 24.3 points, 8.8 boards, 4.7 assists per game. He goes to Eastern Illinois to play football. Cowboys, he plays in the NFL for 14 years.
3: He was a four-sport athlete in high school.
0: Yeah.
3: Sheesh, man.
0: Yeah, and Romo was recruited by a few mid-majors. Green Bay was one of them, but he had already committed to Eastern Illinois for football at the time.
3: I forgot he went to Eastern Illinois. That's two big quarterbacks that came out of Eastern Illinois.
0: That's crazy. He was a pass first point guard in high school. Remains the all-time leading scorer in Burlington history. Now again, this article was published in 2017. Maybe that's changed. I don't know, but at the time, over 1,000 points in his career. All right. That's cool.
3: Yeah. I didn't realize he went to EIU.
0: Yes, yeah.
3: He was so him and Jimmy Garoppolo, the two EIU big shots. Wow.
0: Both played in the NFL.
3: Huh.
0: Jimmy the better looking of the two, but...
3: That's true.
0: Yeah.
3: Not that Romo's, bad looking guy.
0: Yeah, he's fine. He's fine. Yeah. He's a Burlington 7.
3: Yeah.
4: He's a
0: Burlington, Wisconsin 7. I'll give it to him.
3: That's pretty...
0: I'll give it to him. But he's not a California 7. And a Jimmy Garoppolo's like a Cali 8.
3: A pro-privacy account on X called Orwell Day sharing a video of a man discovering a Flock camera, one of those license plate reading, tracking everything cameras, embedded inside of a roadside speedometer.
0: Okay.
3: Now, typically speaking, these Flock cameras are on their own poles, or they're mounted in some obvious way that you can see them.
0: Yes, typically they are.
3: But this one, no. In a secret compartment in a speed radar box.
0: Okay.
3: Now, the reason why this is happening is because people keep destroying these things with baseball bats.
0: Oh, jeez.
3: Of course they do, right? Now, this was in Volusia County, Florida. That's the northern suburbs of Orlando. The privacy advocates behind the website DFlock note that 53 U.S. cities have ended their previous contracts with Flock, but the ones who aren't ready to cut the cord have citizens taking matters into their own hands, sawing down the towers, sabotaging the solar charging panels, paint bombing the camera sensors, or just hitting them with baseball bats. That's forced some municipalities to reconsider their Flock contract, saying, hey, we can't just afford to keep replacing these things over and over. But some are doubling down, and some of those towns are getting crafty, secretly storing them in other objects to throw saboteurs off of the trail. The Associated Press reports that this happened before last year as U.S. Border Patrol officers were hiding certain surveillance devices inside traffic barrels, allowing them to monitor drivers for suspicious travel patterns. That was in Arizona, Texas, and Mexico. Mm. Those cameras were discovered sometimes hundreds of miles away from the nearest border. The full scope of what cities are deciding to hide their Flock cameras in order to keep them away from people with saws? Not exactly clear, but sure. I anticipate that happening more often as the debate around Flock cameras heats up.
0: Yeah, just keep in mind, if you destroy this stuff, good chance you're going to get arrested and pay the price for it.
3: Well, they do track everything you do.
0: Well, right? Yes, because it's a Flock camera. You approach those things, it's got you.
3: Precisely.
0: And it's going to see what you're doing to it.
3: Yes.
0: And the cops are going to be able to track you down.
3: Well, people are trying to approach these things from like an egregious angle.
0: Sure.
3: But
0: it is destruction of property. You're going to get arrested eventually.
3: Yeah.
0: So don't whine about it when it happens. You're breaking the law.
3: You are.
0: Jeez.
3: You are breaking the law. It's true.
0: You are listening to the best of Matt and Rob. More of the best of after sports.
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9: Good morning. We'll look at sports. I'm John Hensler. Packers back on the practice field on Thursday. Second practice of training camp. Cornerback Keyshawn Nixon returned yesterday after missing Wednesday's practice with hamstring tightness. Rookie guard Jagger Burton left Wednesday's practice halfway through, came back but did not take part the rest of the way. He also did not take part in Thursday's practice. Packers will have a new look on defense this year. Defensive coordinator Jeff Hapley left after 2 years in that role to become the head coach in Miami. In comes Jonathan Gannon, who spent his last 3 years as the head coach in Arizona. Head coach Matt LaFleur talked about him yesterday.
10: But he understands football. He understands offensive football, which I think is, it's imperative when you're in one of those roles. You better know the other side of the ball. And he understands the importance of trying to give similar looks and have different things off of that. So I think he does a great job. He's a great communicator. He holds these guys to a high standard now. The tape's the tape. It is what it is. And, yeah, he's not afraid to just hold it to that.
9: The Packers will also have a new backup quarterback heading into this year. Malik Willis spent the last couple of years in that role. He is now vying for a starting job in Miami with Jeff Hapley. In comes veteran backup Tyrod Taylor. Taylor on how he can help Jordan Love's development.
11: I think it could be very beneficial. We spent a lot of time this past spring talking, getting to know one another, as well as since we've been back and even over the break too. So looking forward to continuing to keep growing. I've been a fan of his for a lot of years now, so just looking forward to continue to keep pushing him and whatever I can do to assist in his growth. I'm there for it.
9: The Packers also make a roster move on Thursday. Long snapper Matt Orzek has been dealing with a calf injury, so the Packers sign a second long snapper, veteran Cal Adomaitis. Adomaitis has been a long snapper for both the Bengals and Eagles in his career. To make room for Adomaitis, the Packers release German kicker Lenny Krieg, who they signed on Monday. Packers back on the practice field this morning. Another one open to the public, a 10:30 start time, day off Saturday, then back at it on Sunday. Brewers had a day off on Thursday after suffering their first series loss of the second half, a 16-3 blowout loss at the hands of the Giants on Wednesday. Cubs did win yesterday, so the Cubs now 5.5 games back in the division. Brewers back at it tonight, first of three in L.A. against the Angels. Shane Drouin on the hill, an 8:38 first pitch. I'm John Hensler, WTAQ, News Talk Sports.
0: You are listening to the best of Matt and Rob on WTAQ. A Massachusetts couple, they've agreed to a settlement after former eBay employees targeted that couple with an elaborate harassment and cyber-stalking campaign. It's all started back in 2019 when the couple put in their newsletter some not-so-great things about eBay as a company.
3: Oh, we've talked about this before.
0: Oh, multiple times.
3: Yeah.
0: The campaign against David and Ina Steiner. It featured threatening messages, a bloody pig mask that was sent to them, live spiders, cockroaches sent to them, fly larva sent to them, a funeral wreath was sent to them, a book on how to survive the death of one's spouse was sent to them. It all led to federal charges against seven former eBay employees and executives, some even serving time for all of this. Now, eBay officially called the conduct reprehensible in a statement. The couple is getting a $55.7 million settlement from eBay. $48.7 million to the couple. The rest of it goes to a charity, including organizations that support First Amendment rights.
3: The thing that's so crazy about this is it's all over a newsletter which no one has read since 1997.
0: Seven former eBay workers pleaded guilty, received sentences of as high as 57 months in prison for participating in this. It also involved several of those former eBay workers traveling from California to Massachusetts to surveil this couple. And they also tried to install a GPS tracking device on this couple's car to keep tabs on their locations. Prosecutors have said that the aim was to silence the couple after senior executives deemed their newsletter, E-Commerce Bites, critical of eBay. The campaign began after then-CEO Devin Wenig, in August of 2019, texted Steve Weimer, who was their chief communications officer at the time, texted that it was time to take her down, referring to Ina Steiner. According to prosecutors, eBay itself was criminally charged. They agreed a couple of years ago to pay $3 million as a fine.
3: This is legitimately one of the most insane stories in, like, the history of the internet.
0: The CEO is directing all of this. The cyber stalking campaign against this couple who wrote a newsletter.
3: Now, I looked up E-commerce Bites. Obviously, it's nothing like it was back in the days of, you know, when people would read a lot of newsletters. But, I mean, it's not... The fact that this was done because of something that they wrote in 2019 just goes to show that the CEO and the people behind this on eBay legitimately had, like, a serious psychological problem.
0: Yes.
3: To target this couple. Because this is beyond normal insane. This is crazy, crazy, double crazy
0: right.
3: insane.
0: As if this newsletter was hurting eBay as a e-commerce giant.
3: They could have done nothing, and nothing would have happened to them.
0: eBay generated over $11 billion in annual revenue and reported a net profit of $2 billion in its most recent fiscal year reportings.
3: Yeah, but you know what?
0: You're worried about this couple from Massachusetts?
3: We're going to go insane and attack this couple in Massachusetts. I just looked up their office. Their office is their house.
0: Of course it
3: That's
0: is!
3: That's where this is published. It's published from their house in Natick, Massachusetts. That's who you're attacking?
0: Your gross merchandise volume was almost $80 billion in 2025. Over $80 billion in 2026.
3: This is one of the craziest stories.
0: Yeah. Net revenue $11.6 billion. Gross profit $8.33 billion. Net income profit over $2 billion as a company. And you're worried about two people from Massachusetts.
3: It's so crazy. That
0: it's not.
3: If I didn't read it, like, on a reputable outlet, I would have assumed it was fiction.
0: Yeah, it's just
3: or that
0: crazy.
3: A crazy person is writing this.
0: There should be a movie about this.
3: I would be stunned.
0: There's
3: if there
0: got
3: was.
0: To be a movie about
3: no
0: this.
3: No doubt.
0: 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More to come after the news. 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Midwest Communications Operation Valley Strong is happening right now until 7 o'clock tonight and tomorrow from 7A to 7P, thanks to Midwest Carriers and Festival Foods.
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3: Good morning. I'm Freddie Hammer. The U.S. State Department announced that the U.S. sanctioned 6 entities and individuals in China, India, and Iran accused of helping to enable the Iranian regime. Fox's Christina Coleman has the story.
4: This as President Trump continues to weigh whether to carry out a major assault on Iran's weapon systems and other targets to stop the regime. Meantime, U.S. allies in the region are trying to prevent another war front after the Houthis declared a naval blockade on the Red Sea. Also, some are encouraging the president to address China over the country's alleged plan to arm Iran with rocket launchers. However, China denies these accusations and claims they're pushing for an end to this conflict.
3: This comes as the president announced the Board of Peace reached what he called an historic agreement to fully disarm Hamas and other armed groups in Gaza. The American Red Cross is sounding the alarm on a nationwide blood shortage. It has declared its second ever national blood supply crisis. The organization says donations have fallen to a 4-year summer low, leaving less than a 1-day supply of type O positive blood, the most commonly transfused blood type. Hundreds of thousands of Wisconsin residents who rely on Badger Care Plus could be affected by new federal Medicaid work requirements. Department of Health Services Secretary Kirsten Johnson says those between the ages of 19 and 64 could be impacted.
5: Without a dependent child under the age of 19 that lives with them. We estimate this work requirement will affect about 200,000 members in our state and put approximately 63,000 members at immediate risk of losing their health care coverage.
3: More information on the new requirements can be found on the DHS website. Wisconsin Governor Tony Evers was in Menasha yesterday to check in on cleanup efforts after Monday's EF3 tornado. One of the places he visited was Gagan Elementary School, which was heavily damaged by the storm.
6: It's going to be tough to bring that building back. They'll certainly do it, but no matter what the insurance pays, it's going to be difficult.
3: Evers met with volunteers, Police Chief Matthew Albrecht, and local emergency management officials to be briefed on the response efforts. Fox Valley residents with storm damage should contact their insurance provider as soon as possible. Wisconsin officials recommend taking photos, documenting damaged belongings, keeping repair receipts, and waiting for an adjuster's approval before discarding property. Sargento Foods has agreed to acquire California-based La Terrafina, a producer of dips, spreads, and quiches. The Plymouth Cheese Company says the deal will expand its product lineup and add about 250 employees. Financial terms were not disclosed, and the sale is expected to close in late September. And Mile of Music, running through Sunday in downtown Appleton, is supporting Fox Valley Tornado Recovery. 5% of festival merchandise sales and some concession tips will benefit relief efforts. TDS will match donations up to $10,000. Get more details at mileofmusic.com. 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

0: throughout a lifetime, single people on average spend thousands and thousands of dollars on the weddings of other people. Maybe even tens of thousands for some. Back in 2016, an American Express study of 1,803 adults found that wedding guests spent an average of $127 on the wedding gift if they were related to the newlyweds, $99 if the newlyweds were friends. Now, a recent New York Times story updates that estimate, noting the guests spent an average of $151 on their wedding gift. Now, the gift, just a part of what you pony up. Adding all other expenses, ordinary guests shell out an average of $700 per wedding. Really? For members of the wedding party, the expenses add up to an average of $743.
1: That seems like a lot of money.
0: Now, one of the big expenses, airfare, if you're traveling.
1: I guess so.
0: Right? Or any type of travel expenses you have involved with the hotel stays, what you're spending to get there. Especially now that 20% of couples have destination weddings. 20% of couples with destination weddings. Nearly half of those weddings are 200 miles or more from where the newlyweds live.
1: Is that the definition of a destination wedding?
0: And Americans are attending about 3 weddings per year. All right. If you're spending $700 to $800 per wedding, you go to 3 a year? All
1: yeah.
0: Right.
1: You know, now that I think about it.
0: Man, that adds up fast.
1: So, 2 of my siblings in the past 6 years have gotten married. And I guess, now that I'm, like, I didn't, whenever I think destination wedding, I think beach.
0: Yeah, tropical.
1: You know what I mean?
0: Yeah.
1: But my brother got married in Santa Fe, New Mexico, which he notably doesn't live in Santa Fe, New Mexico.
0: Where does he live?
1: He lives in St. Louis, Missouri.
0: That is a destination
1: it's
0: wedding.
1: It's a destination wedding. And then my sister, she has since moved to Dallas, Texas, but she was also living in St. Louis when she got...
0: Destination wedding.
1: Yeah, married in Dallas. So I guess people are having a lot of destination weddings, aren't they?
0: Right. And huh. Even now that your sister lives in Dallas,
1: yeah.
0: Say she was living in Dallas and that's
1: right.
0: Where the wedding was, well, you going from Green Bay to Dallas, that's a destination
1: that
0: wedding
1: a
0: to you.
1: Yeah, it does.
0: It does.
1: Right? And now that I'm thinking about it, I mean, me and my fiance, Andrew, we're getting married next year. It's going to be in Green Bay, though.
0: Right.
1: But we don't have, like, family in the area.
0: Correct.
1: All of our families live in different places, so all of them who attend are going to have to travel. So does that make this a destination wedding?
0: Not for the couple.
1: Okay.
0: Because it's in your city.
1: Right.
0: But they could look at it as a destination wedding because they're going to a destination that isn't in their city for a wedding.
1: So it's a... Okay.
0: So technically, it's a destination wedding if the couple
1: is
0: getting married.
1: That's the definition. Okay.
0: At some place outside of their city, right?
1: Yeah.
0: Yeah.
1: Yeah, huh.
0: But for the people coming, it's also a destination wedding because they're traveling to you no matter where it is.
1: Huh.
0: Yeah.
1: Curious.
0: Right?
1: I mean, what are you going to do?
0: Yeah.
1: It's just how it is.
0: So, I mean, it kind of makes sense.
1: Yeah.
0: Man, I'm glad I'm past all that wedding stuff. Although I got nieces and nephews coming up, you know, I'll be doing
1: there
0: all
1: will,
0: those.
1: There will be at a some time, point. Yeah, you will be attending 3 a year.
0: But, you know,
1: soon.
0: When all your friends are getting wedded and all that kind of stuff, it's like, man, every couple of months you're going to a wedding or something like
1: that's
0: that.
1: That's true, yeah, especially like when you're in your mid-20s.
0: Yeah.
1: That's
0: well
1: happening
0: past
1: all the
0: that.
1: Time, yeah.
0: Well past that.
1: Well, yeah, but now all your friends, are they in their second marriage?
0: No.
1: No?
0: No.
1: Well, that's good. I'm glad they were able to find their...
0: One eventually.
1: Yeah, well.
0: You know, if he doesn't screw it up. But, you know, we'll see.
1: If he doesn't screw
0: Well, there's time.
1: It.
0: You know, there's time.
1: Time. Yeah, sure.
0: You know.
1: Sure, of course.
0: Well, for nearly 60 years after they first said, I do, a Louisiana couple recently renewed their wedding vows in a surprise ceremony at the same church where they were married back in 1967. Becky and David Roach's grandson, Philip, secretly organized the celebration to honor his grandparents' lifelong commitment to each other and set the example for the rest of their family.
1: Hey.
0: They had friends and relatives that got together to celebrate them. They built a life centered on faith, family, service to the community. Philip shared a video of part of the ceremony online, touched millions of viewers, helped reconnect the family with distant relatives, former students of Becky, who was a longtime elementary school teacher. Now they got to see her wedding, which is pretty cool.
1: Oh, that's cool.
0: Here's a little bit of audio from that video.
2: Becky Jane Roach?
3: Yes, sir.
2: Been 59 years this year.
3: Uh-huh.
2: You put up with a lot. When we first started, I didn't know if you'd stay or not. And you always worked beside me, honey. Everything we did, from putting shingles on a barn to clearing a lot for the new house that we built.
3: Yeah.
2: You were right out there. I brought them boys from work. They said they wasn't coming back. That woman worked them to death.
3: That's true.
2: You stood by me all the time. We had some ups and downs, but the good Lord took care of us.
3: Yes, he did.
2: We've had two wonderful children that I'm very proud of, both of them. And we got some grandkids that I'm really proud of. The best of our times was having those children. I'm thankful for their trust in Jesus Christ. And we are thankful to be together to help each other in these last years. But one thing I wouldn't have done, and that would have changed partners. Becky, will you spend the rest of your life with me?
3: I will.
1: Oh, man. It's made better by the accents.
0: Oh, Becky and David. Oh, almost 60 years together.
1: Good for them.
0: You are listening to the best of Matt and Rob. More of the best of after sports.
4: Good morning, a look at sports. I'm John Hensler. Day two of Packer training camp on Thursday. Second practice in the books. Cornerback Keyshawn Nixon returned to practice on Thursday after missing Wednesday with hamstring tightness. Rookie guard Jagger Burton left Wednesday's practice halfway through, came back, but did not take part in the rest of that practice. Also did not take part in Thursday's practice. Packers will have a new look at inside linebacker on the defensive side of the football for the upcoming year. Gone is Quay Walker, signing a free agent contract with the Raiders. In comes Zaire Franklin. In a trade this offseason, the Packers sent Colby Wooden to Indianapolis and brought Franklin back. Franklin on his first impressions 2 days in.
5: It was honestly special. Like, this is no building talk, but, you know, just to be in a community that just, like, embraces a team like that, that bike ride, that was pretty cool. That was a cool experience. I was kind of nervous going into it. I didn't know what to expect. I ain't rode a bike in a little long. I figured if I crashed, that'd be, like, a bad omen or something. So, but it was cool, man. It was a cool experience. I'm just glad to be here.
4: It has been an offseason of contract extensions for the Packers. Big extensions for Christian Watson, Jaden Reed, Sean Ryan, and now Devontae Wyatt. Maybe one that flew a bit under the radar. Backup linebacker Isaiah McDuffie signing a contract extension as well. Head coach Matt LaFleur talked about him yesterday.
6: McDuffie's a glue guy. I mean, he is the epitome of what we want everybody to be in this program. I mean, he's from day one. He loves football. He's a great teammate. And I just think it speaks to his character. So, you just can't have enough guys like that.
4: It was Packer Hall of Fame induction night last night as well. Two new members of the Hall of Fame, cornerback Teron Williams and offensive lineman Earl Dotson. Dotson spent about a decade in Green Bay, was the starting right tackle in both Super Bowl 31 and Super Bowl 32. Teron Williams had two stints in Green Bay, one from 2006 to 2014, then came back for the 2018 and 2019 seasons. Had that great run during the Super Bowl 45 championship season, had the game-sealing interception in Philadelphia in the wild card round, and of course the famous pick six against Atlanta in the divisional round, both of them going in last night. Brewers had the day off on Thursday. They suffered their first series loss of the second half, a 16-3 drubbing at the hands of the Giants on Wednesday. Cubs did win yesterday, so they are 5.5 back entering play tonight. The road trip continues in L.A., taking on the Angels in 8:38 first pitch. It'll be Shane Drouin on the hill tonight. I'm John Hensler, WTAQ, News Talk Sports.
0: You are listening to the best of Matt and Rob on WTAQ. In entertainment news, one of the greats, actor James Gandolfini. You know, he passed away back in 2013. He was on holiday in Rome. He had a massive heart attack. But when he was alive, we are now learning, apparently,

0: kisses I've ever had.
1: Yeah.
0: I remember thinking to myself, like, how am I going to get turned on by this 47-year-old large balding man?
1: He has a way.
0: She said, like, there's nothing. How is this going to work for me, like getting into the character in the moment? She goes on to say, quote, but oh boy, did it work for me.
1: Wow. All right.
0: She added that she had to sit on his lap for the sex scene between the characters. Then we have to kiss. And when they called cut, we were still kissing. We did the scene 3-4 times, and every time when they would call cut, we would still be bleeping making out.
2: Whoa!
0: It was that good.
2: Jeez, okay. All right, James Gandolfini. Whoa.
0: She called Gandolfini incredible, acknowledged that he was a very troubled man, had demons, but that the crew loved him. Apparently, Gandolfini even issued her an apology because he missed the first day of their scheduled shoot. Like, they had a scheduled day, and he just didn't show up, which apparently happened more often than you probably knew
1: about. Oh, yeah?
0: Yeah. But apparently, when that would happen, he would treat the staff to something, like to apologize. And she said, I go back to my hotel room. He sent me a dozen roses with a note saying, sorry about today. Don't be nervous because I suck. Love the fat man. She then joked when she saw him in person, hey, you know, instead of flowers, maybe next time you get me some Jimmy Choo shoes, I'm a size 7. That night, she goes back to her hotel room, and waiting in the hotel room is a pair of the shoes
2: she
0: described.
2: There's no way. This guy's a... Talk about gone before his time.
0: And apparently he did that for staff all the time. Again, it was because he couldn't always handle what was going on internally with himself and would, you know, inconvenience others working with him, but always tried to make up
2: for it. Yeah, at least he was aware of that.
0: Yeah.
2: You know?
0: And also, Tony Soprano could get down.
1: I get, you know, I'm actually not surprised about that.
2: He had that aura.
0: Maybe an underrated sex symbol, this James Gandolfini back in the day?
2: In a twisted way.
0: Hmm.
2: Sure.
0: Could make out with the best of them.
1: Three Wendy's employees have been arrested after they served a customer food that they allegedly pulled from the trash.
0: Who are you, George Costanza?
1: It gets worse. Then they spit on it.
0: Oh, stop it.
1: Just in case simply pulling it from the garbage wasn't enough, they also spat on it.
0: Wait, did they have herpes? Like the story we talked about before?
1: No herpes this time.
0: Ugh.
1: This is actually a completely different story than the herpes story,
0: okay.
1: If you can believe that.
0: Ugh.
1: That was also Wendy's. Yeah. No, that was Arby's.
0: Yeah, that was Arby's where an employee spit on a burger and a woman got herpes.
1: Yeah, that was bad.
0: Roast beef or whatever.
1: Aaliyah Sanders, Trinity Rice, and Shadayla Holly were arrested between June 16th and June 22nd. This was at a South Carolina location. Customer ordered food from the restaurant in the town of Union, about 60 miles east of Greenville, South Carolina. But had an issue with the order. And asked for the refund. Staff said they would remake her order. The customer was handed the food she was told had been remade and ate it as she left the restaurant. But shortly afterwards, received a call from someone at the store claiming that the staff had spat in the food and removed it from the trash can. The woman took a closer look at the food, told police she realized she was given the same food as her initial order. It had just been pulled out of the garbage. She then called the store, spoke with the manager, confirmed he had spoken with the employees, and verified what happened. Wendy's called the incident wholly unacceptable, confirmed the trio had been fired, calling it an isolated incident. All three women charged by police with tampering with a human drug product or food item, and arrested, according to reports.
0: Well, thankfully, someone at the restaurant called this woman.
1: Yeah, had, like, the wherewithal to do that.
0: And gave her a heads up.
1: Yeah. Yeah.
0: Otherwise, you're eating a trash spit burger?
1: Which was the same one that you had thrown away already.
0: Oh.
1: That is pretty gross.
0: Oh.
1: Very gross, I'd say.
0: So disgusting.
1: Not as gross as it gets.
0: Florida man, back in the headlines again. Florida man was near a Georgia prison.

0: Deputies in Washington County say a man from Jacksonville, his name is James Lamar Stewart, was spotted near Washington State Prison allegedly trying to sneak in contraband. So when things went sideways fast, officers say he took off running through the woods when they moved in, sparking a chase. A canine, whose name is Rebel, helped track down and recover what he allegedly tossed during the escape. And what was in the contraband bundle? Deputies say it included drugs, marijuana intended for distribution, prohibited inmate items, and weapons-related items like firearms or knives connected to the alleged crime, all in a contraband bundle. Stewart now faces a stack of charges, including drug trafficking-related offenses, prohibited items for inmates, and obstruction. Authorities say the contraband was recovered, logged into evidence. Stewart's getaway plan officially did not make it out of the woods.
1: So what was his plan here?
0: I don't know. You know, get the bundle over the fence and get the hell out of there?
2: And didn't decide to use any of the more conventional methods, which, of course...
0: Drone?
2: No, I was thinking a more conventional method than a drone.
0: Drones seem to be pretty conventional now, just drop off packages by a drone.
2: Although that they could have done that.
0: Yeah.
2: You know? That would have been a plan, at least, as opposed to what he's got going on here.
0: That's right.
2: You know?
0: Michigan woman pleaded guilty. We've talked about this Michigan woman before. This is the woman where deputies discovered she tried to smuggle an unopened bottle of wine into jail by hiding it inside of her body.
2: Yeah, that's...
0: Yep.
2: Yeah. You know, she could have helped the other guy.
0: 48-year-old was originally arrested for trespassing at a CVS. That's where she stole the bottle of wine before she, you know, tried to get it into jail. Officer said she had trouble getting into the patrol car.
2: You don't say.
0: During intake.
2: Yeah.
0: Shouldn't be a problem sitting down, should it? Officers found the hidden bottle inside of her private parts.
2: Wow.
0: And ordered her to remove it.
2: Well, yeah, because...
0: Now, at the time we talked about this story, they didn't say what kind of wine it was. We had assumed at the time it was one of those little bottles,
2: yeah,
0: right?
2: Yeah, yeah, right.
0: One of those little bottles you get in a 4-pack. It's a tiny little bottle.
2: Yeah.
0: Okay, still going to be painful, I would imagine. Well, it turns out it was Cupcake Vineyards Pinot Grigio. Now, I did a quick Google search earlier this morning. Does Cupcake Vineyards produce a mini or split bottle of their wine? Primarily, they say no. They're full bottles for this particular type of wine.
2: Really? Really? Okay, so I'm looking at...
0: It can't be, though, right?
2: Well, I'm looking at the Cupcake line right here. I'm on the website. This is Total Wine, their website. And they have the small bottles, but only for their Prosecco.
0: Exactly, for the classic Pinot Grigio, which is this bottle of wine in the story. Cupcake generally distributes in only standard 750 ml bottles.
2: Well, they have the Moscato in the small ones too, but those are it. They don't have Pinot.
0: The sparkling line, very common to get the minis, but not the type she had. It was a full 750 ml bottle of wine.
2: I'm horrified. I think is the word I'm going to use.
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10: President Trump is about to head to Camp David. I'm Dave Anthony, Fox News. That is in Maryland, where he and his cabinet will have a public meeting in an hour discussing a lot of issues. As for Iran, the president tells Fox the conflict is going well. We keep winning, hitting them very hard, as he considers an escalation of military strikes.
11: In the meantime, the Center for Strategic and International Studies is posting a concern about the depletion of U.S. armaments since the start of the war in Iran. The center is saying that some key weapons, such as Patriot missiles, interceptors, are at less than half the supply, the stockpile that they were before the war. Pentagon spokesman pushing back on that concern, saying the U.S. has everything it needs to carry out every order of the president.
10: That's Fox's Steve Harrigan in Tel Aviv. Is Iran behind the hacking of water systems in Minnesota? That's being investigated.
12: The mayor of Brown, Minnesota says starting on Monday, the plant operator realized that the big tower was calling for more water, but the well was not cooperating. They realized the machinery was receiving power, just not doing what it was supposed to do. So they investigated and found four neighboring systems were experiencing the same problem. Plant operators restored backup and overrode systems manually. Ultimately, 30 communities were affected, but the disruption to water systems was minimal. normal.
10: Fox's Mike Tobin. There's a new plan for post-war Gaza. The Trump-created Board of Peace has worked out an agreement with Hamas to give up its weapons.
13: The president's saying this agreement is a critical step towards Gaza finally being governed by a new Palestinian government. At the same time, Israel will have the security it deserves, with Gaza no longer used as a base for terror attacks. As Hamas gives up their weapons, the Israeli forces will withdraw.
10: Fox's Madeline Rivera. Border crisis in Spain getting worse. At least 41 migrants fleeing Morocco have died in the past 24 hours. More than 60,000 migrants have surged into that Spanish territory. That's more than half the size of the population there. 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
10: 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It's a mixed market on Wall Street. After yesterday's big surge, the Dow is down 57 points. The S&P 500 is dropping almost 4, but the NASDAQ is up 47 points as oil prices rise more than 2%. WTI back to $85 a barrel. Brent crude is at 90 again.
17: High crude oil prices resulted in a dramatic increase in earnings for a couple of energy giants. ExxonMobil's earnings doubled in the recent quarter. Chevron's earnings were at the highest level on record. Both companies paid dividends to shareholders and bought back stock in the period. ExxonMobil says it was able to pay down debt. Oil companies were making more from jet fuel, diesel, and gasoline. Exxon reported its highest oil and gas production in more than 2 decades, excluding disrupted output in the Middle East. Chevron's U.S. oil and gas production topped 2 million barrels a day. Janico Solda, Fox News.
10: The price of the gas pump is up a penny this morning. AAA's national average for regular $4.10 per gallon, 26 cents higher than a month ago. An investment market growing in popularity is under more scrutiny.
18: Kelce is accused of violating state gambling laws in a lawsuit filed by New York Attorney General Letitia James in Manhattan State Court. Kelce is federally licensed as a commodities trading market where users buy and sell yes-no contracts on sports outcomes and real-world events. James says it's pure gambling that requires a New York State Gaming Commission license. Also, the state's minimum mobile betting age is 21, and Kelce lets 18-year-olds have accounts. She filed similar suits in April against Coinbase Financial Markets and Gemini Titan. The U.S. Commodity Futures Trading Commission says it has regulatory oversight over prediction markets and is challenging efforts in New York and other states to apply state laws. Chris Foster, Fox News.
10: Well, you mentioned Coinbase. That's a cryptocurrency exchange. And this morning, crypto prices are down. Bitcoin's falling more than 2%. It's about $63,000. Back in January, Bitcoin was at $97,000. I'm Dave Anthony. This is Fox News.
19: 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And from Waukesha to Wausau, Racine to Rhinelander, I hear the same things.
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1: or the superpowers, not even a sidekick. Heck, we don't even have fancy gadgets. This is just Joe and his trusty microphone, made in the USA. This is the regular Joe Show.
2: Oh, so good.
22: Hello, everybody. Welcome to the Joe Gigante Show. This is the regular Joe Show. I'm Dr. Duke sitting in. I've been with you all week. It has been a great privilege. I've enjoyed it. A lot of fun. And let's talk today. This is our last opportunity to have a brief conversation until the next time I'm able to sit here. So you can reach us at 888-737-1737. That's 888-737-1737. And we do have some backed up texts because we were talking about something very specific in the previous hour. And we do have some really things that I want to address. So this one came in yesterday after I had left the studio, but I think I want to read it anyway. This is from Wendy in Oshkosh. And she says, "Hello, Dr. Pesta. I'm enjoying the show this week. Thanks for filling in for Joe. It would be difficult to overstate how much I agree with you. Really, I could talk about these topics for hours. Your show on Monday focused on education, which really resonates with me." And, of course, you point out, Wendy, that one of your children worked with us, and I remembered him at Freedom Project, so thank you. But what now is on people's mind here, we've got three different texts, so we want to address this great big Democrat elephant in the machine here, in the freezer. Lynn from Wausau says, "Thoughts on Mandela Barnes dropping out." Now, if you're not in Wisconsin, you may not know this, but one of the two leading Democrats who was going to be going against the Republican, Tom Tiffany, to be the Democrat governor of the state. That would be Mandela Barnes and Francesca Hong. And they're two different people with similar ideologies. They're both very left. Both of them are really, let's call them what they really are. They're socialistic in their worldview. Mandela Barnes is African-American man, and Francesca Hong, I believe, is of Chinese descent. And he was more moderately socialist. She's a radical. As we've seen in almost every major state where there are Democrats and socialists vying for the nomination, the primary win, the Democrats are going for the socialists. And definitely, Hong is she's not even a socialist, she's a communist. And so the kooks in Madison were pushing hard for Hong and not for the African-American man who was not quite as socialist. So I think that's part of it right there. And I think the trend in states where you have a lot of blue enclaves, as in Wisconsin. In Wisconsin, we have Madison, which is the capital, and it is a kook socialist place. It's as bad as Seattle or Los Angeles. And that's where the seat of power in the state. But then you also have Milwaukee. And while Milwaukee is diverse and it's not as socialist, there's a lot of people who in lower areas that vote very Democrat. So get to your point, Lynn, I think a lot of this has to do what we see nationally. I mean, if you've got Democrats, go for the leftist, go for the socialist. So I think that's part of it. Also, Mandela Barnes has got the rumblings that the thing that finally pushed him out of the race. And as a conservative, I'd rather have Mandela than from Hong. I mean, it's slower poison, still poison, but it's slower. But then there's always rumblings that the Barnes we're hearing abused his position in the past to make sexual advances towards women in the workplace. So again, you have another Democrat who can't keep his pants on. Possibly on top of all the rest of this kind of stuff. I could see Hong's people. I could see the Democrat Party in Wisconsin going to Mandela Barnes and say, hey, we really want to support the socialist. And so you either get on board and step out, or we're going to make a big deal about this. In other words, Swalwell. We'll Swalwell you, right? That's what happened to the Democrats, what they did in California, and I think that's probably what's happening here. He's not doing this by choice, but they got something over his head. And so on top of everything else, he stepped back.

0: So that's my thought, Lynn. We've got Ben from Sheboygan who writes about this. With Mandela Barnes dropping out of the Wisconsin governor's race, allegedly due to a sex scandal, I'm confused, Dr. Duke. But maybe you could help me with my confusion. I thought the left was all pro-sexual revolution and all sorts of other things like that. Why would they strong-arm a candidate living up to their ideals to drop out of the race? And if you, in the first hour, if you're just joining us now, we talked about the sexual revolution that from the 1920s and 30s all the way through the 70s, that's the one where we convinced women that the only way they can be true women is if they abandon family and children. The technology of birth control gave them the idea that sex is more important than children, than obviously abortion, killing babies. If sex is for sex's sake and children are a problem, then you end up killing babies, right? And then the second sexual revolution is the one going on now, and that's the trans one. It's the idea that women and men are physically the same. And when when a man says he's a woman, we must believe him. That's the second socialist sexual revolution. And so we're getting from Ben, he's making a really great point. The left loves free love. The left loves pansexualism. They love the idea of polymarriages, right? Why marry one woman when you can have three or four husbands, right? And that polyamory is where we're going. And yet, whenever these Democrats can't keep their pants on, the Democrats fold their tent. Okay, he did a bad. He had sex with somebody who's not his wife, or he's interested in dropping his trow in front of other women, and so we got to get rid of him. They're hypocrites. Even they are they're total hypocrites on this. That when they need to get somebody out of the way, they got some sexual dirt on them, they kneecap them. I've said this the first hour, I've said it all week, I've been telling it to my university kids for 40 years, that when you look at socialism, because its only real objective is power. That's why when the Bolsheviks took over, they killed the Mensheviks, right? They were basically two forms of communists, and so the lower one had to go. They killed Trotsky not because he was a socialist, he was, but because he was a Jewish one, right? And so this idea that socialism, and the left never gets it, that the first people who are going to be swallowed up are the liberals. Who want this once they take over? We get this from Greg in Appleton. Dr. Duke, this is history repeating itself over and over in the hierarchy reverse. Mama Bears, Hochul, and Newsom were absolutely cannot have a socialist commie and woke feminist Francesca Wong as our governor in Wisconsin. And a little point, he says, childish leaders oppress my people. And women rule over them. Oh, my people, your leaders mislead you. They send you down the wrong road. Isaiah 3:12, right? And so this, if you learned per hour, that would make more sense, I suppose. But at least we had an opportunity to talk about what's going on with the governor race in this state. We'll be right back.
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4: Hello, everybody. Welcome back to the Joe Gigante Show. This is the regular Joe Show, and I'm Dr. Duke, and we want to hear from you. We're having a great conversation. All week long, I think it's been good shows, and you can reach us at 888-737-1737. We've got a guest on the phone. This is a friend of mine, somebody I've known for a long time, and one of the really prominent conservatives in the Fox Valley here. His name is Ed Perkins, and Ed, it is so good to hear from you. How you doing?
5: Duke, very good. Thank you. I just want to say, I'll try to make it short. I'm going to ask your listening audience if they feel the way that I do, that they express that back to you by phone, by text, by email, by whatever means. And the point I want to get to is you have presented this week information that I think is so important for so many of us, including myself. I had a general understanding of what socialism is. What you have done is really opened the barn doors wide to helping us much more fully grasp not only what it is, but how it functions and what its end goal is. And that end goal is the one that I think so many of us have failed really to grasp as we get into the political world or discussions on this issue. And so I come back to my point. You just did a marvelous job of helping us see and understand more fully what lies ahead for us when we look at candidates like Hong for our state governor, others like her, and not see the serious, serious pitfall that lies ahead for us as a state, as a nation, if we don't vigorously oppose the socialist candidates. And I guess really no question beyond that. I just want you to hear, Duke, you've been a blessing for me and so many, I think, this week. And hopefully people will respond if they feel that way and help you and the radio station and even Joe Gigante, who's a good friend of mine as well, understand this is an area that really needs to be continued in terms of bringing information forth to us. With that, I'm going to stop.
4: Well, Ed, thank you very much. And the point that I'm trying to make, and I think you see it, is by the time that socialism becomes political, where they're winning elections, when they're actually winning primaries like we see in places like Wisconsin, all across the country, by that time it's already too late in many cases, because it starts with the family. They undermine that. It starts with education. I think it's absolutely true to anybody who's honest right now that all public school in this country is captured by socialism. And so now they're winning now, and now they're not hiding anymore. They're actually bragging about getting rid of the Senate, getting rid of the Electoral College, getting rid of the president. They're talking about radical change of this country. What Obama could only dream about in 2008 when he talks about fundamentally changing this country. Well, he didn't do it, but he led the way. And what we've got going on right now is his spawn in many ways. And so don't ever forget that he was a socialist at heart. He pretend not to be. And because he got away with it, now they don't pretend anymore. So I really appreciate your call, Ed. It's great to hear from you. And thanks for listening. And I think we're going to keep at it. And hopefully more and more people will jump in today and talk about that. So have a good day. We also have a couple of texts that are interesting. Greg says, again, from Appleton, he says, the proof is in the pudding. Does Francesca Wong have so much woke mothering compassion that she believes defunding the police, get rid of prisons, etc., are not part of basic government duties or responsibilities? It's a great point, right? Here's an example in Hong who comes across as a tiger mom, right, but on political issues. When it comes to protecting children, or she just came out and said, Hong, a couple days ago, that if she becomes the governor, she will take away vouchers. She will no longer allow the state of Wisconsin to give money for kids to get out of failing schools. And here's Hong, the great tiger mom, who, when it comes to politics, she's going to defend the teachers' unions, and all those African-American kids in Milwaukee are getting a better education because they're not in the public schools, and she's going to tell them to go to hell. That's literally where we are. So you're exactly, and that's what I was trying to explain in the first hour, Greg. You're right. Then you go on to say, then we have a clip from Nick Pearson, who says, socialism and communism is a boot stamping on the face of humanity forever. I think that's Orwell, I think, said that. If you want to imagine the world under socialism and communism, just imagine a boot forever stamping on the face of somebody else. And even as we talk, we get another one. I don't even know a name for this person yet, but somebody says, oh, there, his name is, I don't know, Kurt, I believe it is, caller Kurt. Totally agree with Edward and Dr. Duke. We need to clean the voter rolls. And that's another thing. You know, we're on the verge potentially having a serious guy, Tom Tiffany, who is a Wisconsinite. He is a former dairy farmer. He's a remarkable guy. He's a normie. And he's being opposed probably by a radical communist. And in Wisconsin, we have not cleared our roles, period. There are a lot of people who shouldn't be on those roles. So this is crazy town, right? You can't run a country this way, and you certainly can't run Wisconsin this way. I mean, right away, the idea that the left is fighting the SAVE Act, then you've got, and look, we got Republicans who are stopping it, not Democrats. We have Republicans like Thune. We got people like Collins and Murkowski. Mitch McConnell, got rest his soul. I'm not even sure he's alive anymore. But these people will not protect voting. And I can understand why Trump is so angry. If we aren't going to take voting seriously, then the socialists will. Let me ask you, if you're out there, if you're on the left, if you're a lefty listening to me, do you think that the socialists would cheat if they can take power? If you are an honest lefty, you would have to say yes. You know it and I know it, that we know for a fact, down through history, socialists always cheat. What happened with Maduro in Venezuela? Or Chavez, did they have fair elections? No, they never did. What's going on now in Brazil, right? Socialists always choose to cheat, because if they don't cheat, they don't win. And so this is the problem, and you're exactly right, Kurt. If we don't purge our own voting rolls, let alone require ID, then you are handing the country and even the state right over to the socialists. Got to stop it. Be right back.

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1: I'm Lauren Simonetti, and this is the Fox Business Report.
2: Stocks opened higher. The Nasdaq's getting a boost from Amazon. Shares opened 14% higher on a very strong quarter. Its cloud computing business, AWS, jumped 37% in the period. Apple sales were strong in the recent quarter, though that stock is down 9%. Apple expressed concern about higher costs for components and supply chain issues in months ahead. Tesla shares are up more than 1.5%. Tesla CEO Elon Musk is dismissing a report saying the electric vehicle company has been looking to separate or sell off its business in China. Chevron shares up 1%, ExxonMobil down 1%, even though both reported very strong business in the recent quarter, boosted by higher crude oil prices. That's your Fox Business Report. I'm Jenny Coselda, invested in you.
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Welcome back, everybody, to the Joe Gigante Show. This is the regular Joe, and I am Dr. Duke. Really glad to be with you. We're halfway through the show today. So you've got some time, a lot of time, if you want to give us a text or a call. We've had great, great texts so far, and one good, really, really good phone call. So keep it coming, and you can reach us at 888-737-1737. That is 888-737-1737. And so before we get into some clips here that also talk about socialism and some of the crazy things going on in our politics, I want to take one quick moment to, again, expand a little bit. We have Francesca Hong here in Wisconsin, and she is a communist. She is a radical. I'm watching on Fox News on the video right now, and Fox is talking about her extremism. She's sitting down with Hassan Piker, who is a complete lunatic. He makes Che Guevara look like Santa Claus. And she's a radical. Meanwhile, on the other side, we have Tom Tiffany. Grew up on a dairy farm. He's always lived in this state. He is a smart guy. He was in politics here earlier in his career.

0: He's exactly what you would imagine if you don't live in the Midwest. And I know we've got people across the country here, but he's exactly what you would think a Midwesterner should be. He's folksy. He's smart. He's polite. He's God-fearing. He is a hard worker. This election should be a slam dunk. We've got a normie. We've got a guy who is going to oversee and govern. He's going to take care of things. He's not a bomb thrower. He is a responsible man. And the fact that if you look at it right now, I mean, it's early, but you'd think it's a coin toss. It shouldn't be. So I just really wanted to put that out there for you. For those of you who are listening in Wisconsin, and certainly people broadly, Wisconsin is one of those states, as you know, people, that it can change in elections, one of those swing states, right? So if you are looking to support somebody, well, think about Tom Tiffany in and outside of the state. Imagine what it would be like if Wisconsin was reliably a red state. And with his leadership, that could happen. So it's just something to keep in mind. So let's go some to clips here right now. And the case, we're going to focus on the left, because the best thing you can do with the left, particularly the socialist left, is let them talk. Now, I wouldn't go so far as to say that Schumer is a socialist. I think he's a sellout, and he's an empty suit. So if it is the socialists who are in power, then he's going to become a socialist. He may not be there yet, but that's going to come. So I want you to listen to clip number 8, and it reveals that the Republicans aren't helping us. Listen to this.
1: On the Blanche situation, you've known Senator Cornyn for a long time. Are you confident that he's going to hold his line on this one?
2: Look, Cornyn is sort of almost freed up when Trump went against him. He didn't feel any obeisance or loyalty to Trump, so he has on other occasions done the right thing. He helped us pass major gun control legislation to his political detriment, so I'm hopeful he will hold out.
0: Yeah, and so you've got a snake-like Schumer talking about how wonderful Cornyn is. Texas has said no, right? No more rhinos. And so this is the problem. We talked about the Senate a little bit ago, where you've got three or four senators, so-called Republicans, who won't even defend the SAFE Act. And so now you've got this is the kind of thing that the Democrats do. They don't have ideas. So what they can try to do is pick on those rhinos to join them. And that's a crisis we're going to have to get back. But now we've got clip number 9. This is Cassie Hunt. This is CNN, The Arena. And the issue here, 1 out of 3 Democrats identify as Democratic socialists. Half want serious socialist change. Listen.
3: Now, new CNN polling finds that 1 in 3 Democrats identify as a Democratic socialist. And nearly half of Democrats say their party needs major change. Now, that's compared to about 1/4 of Republicans who say the same about their party.
0: And, you know, this is the dishonesty, or maybe it's ignorance. It's both, I think. I think the media knows this. It's more than that. Because there are people who don't associate as Democrat socialists. They're just either hardcore socialists or even communists. So there's all kinds of other people who are not being counted here. The Democrat Party is in a major, major turning point. When I look at, maybe you can enlighten me, but I just don't see there's any force in the Democrat Party that is not going to be captured. Who's standing up? We talked a little bit about Fetterman. I get it. Fetterman at least criticizes socialism. But how does he vote? 95% along with the Democrats. When people like him or Bill Maher dangle this little carrot in front of you and say things like, well, you know, my vote is open. No, it's not. No, it's not. He's not going to vote for a Republican. What he's going to do if he doesn't vote for the crazy liberal in charge, he'll write somebody in even dumber. This is the way it goes. And so the problem is that there is nothing left in the unless it's the people. I don't see any evidence that that normie Democrats, liberal Democrats, who used to be peppered all across this country, I don't see any evidence that they're standing up to this. I guess we won't know until they vote. You know, I want to have faith that there are a lot of quiet Republicans who know what they're going to do, but they're keeping quiet. I hope so. But are there such Democrats on the other side? That I do not know. And so if we move a little further, right? So this is the next one. This is clip number 10. This is Caitlin Collins, or should I call her Mulvaney? That's what Trump called her, remember? Yep. She looks a lot like Dylan Mulvaney. So anyway, this is Chris Von Hollen, good God, the founder of Maryland dad guy fame. He's talking about, should Schumer be the Senate leader or should they be replacing him? Watch.
4: If fewer than 3 out of 10 Democratic voters have a favorable view of Chuck Schumer, do you think that he should lead your party in the Senate?
5: Well, he's got a very tough job. And so my view is we should get through the 2026 election, see what voters say, but also at the same time be prepared for the presidential election, because it would be really good, of course, to win the Senate and the House. But ultimately, we need to make sure we have a Democrat in the White House.
0: So I hope you know and hope you notice this, because this is really important. And I don't think we talk enough about this. The focus on what Trump is doing is making us forget things. And one of the things that we should be paying attention to is this. The Democrats don't have policies. They don't have a plan. They're just, notice, whatever the question is, including right here, basically Collins is asking, do we need more senior leadership instead of the people we've got now? What Collins is asking, basically, do we need to get more radical at the top? Is Hakeem or Chuck, are they the guys? And notice what the response is. I'm not going to answer that. All I'm going to say is that we got to get power back. That this, how many times have I said to you over the last week that this is about power? That's why Plattner would have been the candidate if he was able to shut his mouth. They don't care. They just don't care. We'll put anybody up if we can win. They don't have a plan. They're not trying to help you. They're not giving you hope. They're not going to tell you why what they want to do is better for you, because they know the socialists, when they take power, you're going to lose your power, your freedom, your even your money. They will not tell you the truth. So you have to be wise. You have to understand this. You can quibble with Trump's policies, certainly when it comes to things like Iran. Do it. But he is not taking things from you, nor is he looking to curb your freedoms. The socialists will, and they can't wait. They are not going to talk to you. They're not going to give you a plan. You can't trust them. We'll be right back.

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Welcome back to the Joe Gigante Show. This is the regular Joe Show. I'm Dr. Duke sitting in, enjoying this immensely. We have got an hour plus where you can call and text. You have been a great audience. We've gotten a lot of feedback. Keep it coming. 888-737-1737. That's 888-737-1737. And so here we are, and we're talking about the socialists again, and this world that we live in, the lies of... When you look seriously and historically and philosophically at socialism, it's a squid. You can't hold it down, because whatever is going to get them where they want to be, that's what they're going to do. They're shape shifters. And when you look at them from 30,000 feet, you can see that what they're doing is simply saying whatever they need to do to get the power that they want. I'll give you a couple examples here, right? This is a clip number six. This is AOC talking about the really bad candidate for Senate in Michigan,

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1: Dr. Abdul El-Sayed and I may come from different places, but we're forged from the same fight.
2: For money out of politics, money in your pocket, and Medicare.
1: For all. That's the part they can't stand. That's why billionaires are spending millions to bury Abdul and this movement.
2: For all, because wherever you live, however you pray, whoever you vote for, I'm going to fight for you.
1: And we only win
2: when all of us win.
1: That's right.
2: I'm Abdul El-Sayed, and I approve this message. All right.
1: Yay!
0: Do you see the contradiction? They both said that we will fight for everybody while throwing rich people under the bus. This is the inherent contradictions of socialism. We are for everybody except the Jews, except for the rich people, the conservatives. No, no, not you. You Christians? No, no, no, no, no. Not the Christian nationalists either. This is what they do. And you don't have to believe me. All you got to do is look at history. They use constituencies, and then once they get power, they chew them up. I repeat again, what do you think is going to happen to these liberals when the socialists dominate a particular state or even the country? You know who's going to go first, right? It's not the Christians. Not any. It's literally the liberals that gave them power. They will be swallowed up here. And the contradiction here that we will work for everyone. And notice the other thing. This is what they really hate, AOC said, right? They hate Medicare for everybody. No, that's not true. That's not what nobody hates that. But the question is, how do you pay for it? And are there better options than that? Governmental socialist medicine is a disaster. And that's all they can do is they throw their bombs, right? Oh, boy, they really hate that. We have a big problem with these people because they will not tell the truth. And we see this. And this is one of the reasons why El-Sayed, right? This is why there's this linkage between Islam in America and socialism. Do you really believe that Islamists, do you really believe that they believe in everybody is equal? The socialists certainly don't. Do you really, do Muslims in majority Muslim countries, do they treat everybody the same way? Do women have the same way, possibilities? Do they? They don't, do they? So what makes you think when a Muslim like El-Sayed or the squad ones, right? Are they really pushing for everybody? Do they want everybody to be equal? You've seen that they don't. So when socialism aligns with Islam, what do you think's happening here, right? What's happening here is one thing they have in common, that they're going to team up, take power, and then punish people. And we got one we can get in before the break. This is Nick Shirley talking to an NYU student. And this is how shallow and stupid these people are. I've been suggesting that there's no serious thought behind these socialists. Wait till you hear this interview. Go ahead.
3: Let's just say somebody who has raped a woman.
4: Totally.
3: Would you like them to be out in the street?
4: I think my answer is yes, even though that's a challenging answer to say.
3: So if you got raped, would you like your rapist to be out in the street?
4: Well, like, let me finish. Because I have been raped, and they are out in the street. And I'm not sure, like, them going to jail is a solution to, like, whatever's going on inside their heart or even my own heart that, like, contributed to that experience that I'm having. And I don't want more people to get raped, but I don't know for certain that going into a jail in the United States is going to shift anything inside of their, like, operating system so that they'll make a different choice again.
3: Wow, well, thank you guys so much for your time. And is there one last message you'd like to give the people about potential the rise of communism or freeing the people inside the prisons?
4: Just, like, free yourself from the own prison in your heart.
0: Yeah, this is why it's so stupid. This is so new wave, right? Don't worry about prisons. She literally says, I was raped and I'm not sure and the person is on the street. I don't know what going to prison is going to do. Well, if you're in jail, you can't rape anybody else except other prisoners. So what are you talking about here? I mean, these people are not serious. They are. This is the definition, the Stalinist definition of a useless idiot. These people are so empathetic, they'll agree to any stupid thing, like leaving rapists on the streets. This is socialism and the people who support it. Be right back.

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1: Barb Bittner, a 20-year business owner who will cut property taxes and reduce regulations. 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
3: We're about to hear from President Trump.
4: I'm Dave Anthony, Fox News. He's arriving at Camp David in Maryland, where a cabinet meeting is about to start. The president may talk about Iran and Gaza with his Board of Peace agreement with Hamas to give up their weapons.
5: President Trump told our colleague Jackie Heinrich this morning about Iran. It's going well. All you can do is keep winning. Then eventually something will happen. But we're hitting them hard, knocking them out for a loop, and we just have to keep winning. Eventually they'll have no choice but to go home. He seems a lot more upbeat about this peace deal in Gaza, though, explaining the agreement will be carried out in carefully structured phases. As disarmament is completed, Israeli forces will withdraw.
4: Fox's Peter Ducey of the White House. It's been like a stampede at times in Spain. A surge of migrants fleeing Morocco for the Spanish territory of Ceuta. And in the last 24 hours, about 60,000 have crossed over.
6: The amount of people who pushed into the Spanish territory in just one day is equivalent to around 70% of the city's population. The military has now been deployed to help restore order. Spain's Interior Ministry says roughly 25,000 who crossed have already returned to Morocco on a voluntary basis. Spain's Prime Minister, though, Pedro Sanchez, is blaming criminal networks and human traffickers for the situation.
4: Fox's Jeff Paul. Less than 2 weeks before Wisconsin's primaries, a Democrat has dropped out of the race for governor, Mandela Barnes, who had been second in the Democrat polls. The leader, Francesca Hong, is a Democratic socialist and tells Fox this morning she does not support some of the socialist platform, like abolishing the Senate and defunding police.
7: The things we know prevent crime, like getting guns off of our street, making sure there is victims for justice, that there are, you know, places where our kids can go after school and thrive.
4: In Texas, a Fox News poll gives Democrat James Tallarico a 3-point lead over Republican Ken Paxton in the Senate race, one of the seats Democrats hope to flip to win back Congress. 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
4: We mentioned the Iran conflict as a topic for the Trump cabinet meeting that'll soon start. Oil prices this morning, they are on the rise, more than 2%. Their surge this year has led to big second quarter profits for Chevron, its highest on record, $12 billion. ExxonMobil's earnings doubled to $14 billion. Today isn't just the day that's the last one in July. This is also the final day for a Medicare subsidy, which means seniors will pay some higher prices for drugs.
11: The Centers for Medicare and Medicaid announced an end to what was supposed to be a temporary subsidy for Medicare Part D that kept prescription drug costs lower. While Democrats criticized the decision, with Senate Minority Leader Chuck Schumer calling it cruel and heartless, Dr. Mehmet Oz, the CMS administrator, said the subsidy was costing $3.6 billion and the money was just being funneled to insurance companies. That in the end, most beneficiaries would see an increase of less than $10 a month. But he points out that getting most favored nation status for many drugs has reduced costs more anyway, and notes the recent promise made to get seniors GLP-1 drugs for $50 a month. Jessica Rosenthal, Fox News.
4: Less than 2 weeks after the World Cup, across America wrapped up with Spain winning the championship, beating Argentina. There is controversy at FIFA.
12: Saying I cannot stand by while FIFA considers selling a stake in the World Cup, Senior advisor Carlos Cordeiro resigning in protest. Several major soccer governing bodies and federations are opposed to the plan, with many threatening boycotts. President Gianni Infantino wants to spin off FIFA's commercial businesses, including World Cups and Club World Cups for both men and women, into a $20 billion subsidiary, with 20% owned by private investors. The anchor investor in that business is a New York-based investment firm created by Joshua Kushner, the younger brother of President Trump's son-in-law, Jared Kushner. Frank Lanza, Fox News.
3: On Wall Street, the Dow's up 66 points. I'm Dave Anthony. This is Fox News.
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16: 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Without the cape or the superpowers, not even a sidekick. Heck, we don't even have fancy gadgets. This is just Joe and his trusty microphone, made in the USA. 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
18: Welcome back, everybody, to the final hour of the week of the Joe Gigante Show. This is the regular Joe Show. I'm Dr. Duke, sitting in. Been a great week. Good show today. Good audience participation. Let's make sure this last hour be the best. So you can always give us a call or you can text us at 888-737-1737. That's 888-737-1737. And we continue our intellectual assault on socialism. It is our problem. It is our big problem. And I know a lot of you are thinking, it's just, where did this come from? Why is this starting now? The reality is they've had 40, 50, 60 years priming this moment. They're beatable. We can push back, but you got to take it serious. In fact, I have a quote from one of the freedom quotes from today. This is from General Douglas MacArthur. He writes, "Duty, honor, country. Those three hallowed words reverently dictate what you ought to be, what you can be, and what you will be." So duty is what you ought to be. Country is what you can be right now. And that, these are some wise words, right? And then when it comes to country, what you will be. And so, you know, that's it. We have to have duty to our country. We have to realize that we have to save it from them, the socialists. This is not a socialist country. Socialism didn't exist when this country was framed. This is the first country in the history of the whole world whose government was predicated that the individual and the citizen is more important than the government. That is our heritage. Socialism, communism, they are treasonous foreign ideas that have been failed across the globe. Got to stop them. We need duty, honor, and country. We have everything we need to crush them. We have the tradition. We have the religion. We have the ideas to stop them. So if we don't, it's on us. It's our problem. And so I want to get back to our question here. Have you noticed? our assault on socialism. We spent a long time yesterday talking about Fauci and what was going on with COVID and power and globalism. We really did a good job, I think, of exposing how all what was going on with Fauci, ultimately, you can attribute to socialism or socialistic ideas about control, power, and all of that stuff. Have you noticed today? All the lefties are coming out to defend him. All the Hollywood people, all the pundits now, they're calling him Tony and they're standing by him. Do you understand what they're doing to you, these elites? They are basically surrounding a man who could not answer and would not answer basic questions about the death of a million people. A million people died under that regime and the advice of Fauci. A million in America, 15 million globally, because in large part of what he was saying. And all the elites and all the media people are standing by him. Don't even require an argument for this, because this is how socialists work. If millions or tens of millions or hundreds of millions have to die for our new utopia, let them die. During the French Revolution, it was bad, right? What did the Queen say, right? Oh, yeah, let them eat cake, right? Well, let the poor people eat cake. And that doesn't mean like birthday cake. It was the leftover burnt stuff in the ovens, right? Let them eat cake. And for that, she lost her head. Now you have the socialists saying about hundreds of millions of people, let them die so we can protect Tony Fauci, fanboy, right? His just destructive advice and diktats destroyed people. And what do the lefts do? They simply prop them up. So let's take a look at the clip. Let's start with number 14.
17: Democrats are either saying they never read the diary, they're just ignoring this and pretending it's a political story all the time. If they would read the diary, they would see he said one thing in private, he said something completely different in public. That is a problem all the way through when it's a health professional, when clearly he knew this was a lab-developed virus, and he continues to say, no, it's nature, it's everything else. He's pursuing getting his own grant dollars and awards to be able to come to him personally, upwards of $1 million, while he's still coming back and saying, well, we're just going to advance other areas and ignore some of the parts of obvious science that are out there for COVID. So the American people see it now. They look back on it now. They know their churches were closed. That's a clear violation of religious liberty in the country. They know that the masks didn't work. They see all these things now on it that they were told were false. And now they're frustrated and want to know what accountability they can get. That's entirely reasonable.
18: So just in awards and trophies and honorarium, he raked in just on that, Fauci, $1 million. That's $1 for every dead body. This is socialism. What you take a life, you participate in taking a life, and you get about a dollar back for it, right? There is nothing more quintessentially socialist than that ideology. This is a guy who, his big mistake, according to the left, is that he wrote down the truth. He, on top of everything else, he's not real smart. The fact that during this whole thing, he was jotting down in his little girl diary about, oh, dear diary, I got this today. I met this person today. This person mentioned me. Writing it down, as Lankford just said, that what he told us was not what he was telling us in his own diary. He was lying to us, and the left doesn't care. They don't care. They don't care how many die. They don't care if you lie to them. They just don't care. And so what you're going to get is more lying, right? Isn't that what always happens? If we can lie to you and you surrender, and this was one of America's weakest moments, we all rolled over. We all rolled over and said, okay, we'll wear the face diapers. Okay, we'll stay away exactly 6 feet from each other. Not seven, not five. No science between underpinning any of this stuff. And then the jab, right? What kind of a vaccine actually doesn't stop it? Or at least remediate. It's not a vaccine. People got sick. What, Biden took 5-7 jabs? Got it every year. So what are we talking about here? Even Fauci admitted that when he took it, he had a heart issue upon taking it. So you see the problem I'm telling you here. It's a bad thing. And yet all the lefties, all the globalists, he's wonderful. They're telling you, your life doesn't matter, our power does. We'll lie to you, we'll even kill you, and we will celebrate the people who do it. We'll be right back.
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0: Welcome back to the Joe Gigante. That's the Fifth of Beethoven, isn't it? That's the song. Yep. Rocking out to some disco. This is the regular Joe show, and I am Dr. Duke, and I will not disco dance for you. Don't even ask. But welcome back. And we've got an hour, about 40 minutes left. We can still hear from you. I know we've got a call we'll take in a moment. But if you want to participate, give us a text or a call at 888-737-1737. And let's go to the phones with Tim. How you doing, Tim?
1: Just fine, Dr. Duke. He's doing an excellent job filling in for Joe, I must say.
0: Thank you.
1: As far as socialism go, what scares me right now in America is the fact that we have this marriage or partnership, you will, with between the socialists and the Islamists. And we've seen this movie before in Iran right now. Back in 1979, the communists partnered with the Islamists to overthrow the Shah. And I'm worried that the same result is going to happen in terms of once the government is tossed, the Islamists will be the ones that prevail. And a reason I believe they will is because they have a belief in God. Now, it's not the same God I worship, or I will dare to say that you probably worship as well, but because they believe in a power higher than this world, they have a faith and a conviction to do something more about it. And once that's done, all these socialists who want the promise of free health care, free this, free that, these useful idiots, they'll be the first to go. Top that off with the fact that if you are gay or trans or whatever, taking the political debate we have about that aside, do you really think they're going to honor your rights to be who you are, or are they going to take you to the edge of Lambeau Field at the top of the stadium and throw you off it like they do in other Muslim countries?
0: Yeah, I think you're exactly right, and you made a really important point that the unholy alliance with socialism and Islamism is that at the end of the day, Islam will win because they believe in something and the socialists believe nothing other than power. And so a negative worldview like socialism, I mean, don't forget that one of my producers reminded me about a year ago, J.D. Vance made a speech, I think it was up in California, and he basically said that what unites all of these left-wing constituencies is hate. That what do the queers, the LGBTQ, what does the radical Muslim, what does the socialist,
2: antipathy.
0: Thank
2: Antifa?
0: You. No. The group that hates everything. Antifa. Thank you. Antifa. What do all of these organizations have in common? They hate America. They hate Christianity. They hate Western culture. And I'll give you a chance to respond to him in a minute. But that's what you've got. You're exactly right that belief in even believing in something evil is much more powerful than believing nothing except power. So that's the first thing. And like you pointed out as well, it's not just Islam and socialism. You brought up the LGBTQ, Hollywood, the universities. I mean, this is a huge alliance. And they believe, I think that the lefties, the progressives, think that once we get rid of religion, it'll be the easiest thing in the world to get rid of Islam. And that's where they don't understand what they're dealing with. Go ahead.
1: And the consequences, even more so, they don't understand. I mean, what happens to women's rights and protections? I mean, when you have the belief that if a woman is scantily clad and not wearing the burqa, that she is inviting men to, it's not the man's fault that he lusts after someone and does something erroneous to a woman. It's her fault for the way she's being provocative. She asked for it. That was one of the things the feminists in the 70s always got so mad about, that it was the man's responsibility for the actions he took a woman, regardless of how she presented herself. All of those ideals that they had back when liberalism was good, if you will, those all go out the window. And I am so afraid that if that does happen, I, for one, the only thing that gives me hope is the fact that we still have enough Americans that still have the Second Amendment like I do, and will apply that if that day does come, to realize it's better to die standing up than to live on my knees.
0: Yeah, you know, one of the first things the Nazis did when Hitler took power was to take was gun control, right? And I've insisted that there's not that much difference between Nazis, National Socialists, and Bolsheviks. They're both statist socialist ideologies. And so what else did Hitler do? He banned guns. He socialized medicine. He got rid of homeschooling and private schools, right? These are the things that the Democrats today do. And your point is exactly right, that at the end of the day, these people, they just want to oversee every aspect of your life. We talked about yesterday, and I got another clip here coming up about Fauci. Here's a guy who behaved like a socialist dictator, right? Somebody who shuts everything down and he decides that you can't go to church, but if you need a bottle of whiskey, you can do that. No beaches. But if you want to go to a BLM socialist revolt, then you can do that. Give you the last word and we'll move on. Go ahead, Tim.
1: I think you pretty much summed it up very well, Dr. Duke. And I think this is what people have to be aware of. And when you see the recent polls that came out this morning with Fox that says 3 out of every 4 Democrats now accept the platform of the DSA, I think what we have to do is look for those 1 out of 4 Democrats who may still be loyal to the party because they were a union worker or because they were lifelong Democrats because they came from working class people, and have to try to reach them and say, hey, this is not Pa's Democratic Party. This is not the Democratic Party of Harry Truman and FDR. These are the part. This is the party of Stalin and Hitler and Mao and all those who will control every part of your life, and as well as the lives of your children and grandchildren. And is that what you really want?
0: Tim, well said. Thank you for joining us. And to follow up with that, this is a fact. Typical liberal Democrats, the old-fashioned Democrats of 20, 30 years ago, you have more in common with Republicans than you do socialists. The liberal Democrats I used to know, the ones that used to be professors that have all been retired now, but they believed that America should protect our borders. They believed in the military. They believed in free speech. They believed that guns were necessary in certain issues. That's gone now. So if you are a liberal, one of the remaining liberal Democrats, I hope you recognize you don't have to love Republicans, but we have way more in common with you than you do with the socialists. And until we learn that lesson, it's going to be a hard row. Here's a microcosm, right? What are the Democrats trying to do right now, the socialist ones? They're trying to purge the regular ones. So even inside the Democrat Party, what you see is the AOCs and the Bernie Sanders and the El Saeeds. What are they trying to do? They're trying to purge the party of moderate Democrats. If they're doing that to their own people, what do you think they're going to do to you? I mean, do you really think they're going to purge moderate Democrats and tolerate you, especially if you're a liberal Democrat? You got to wake up to this, man. We will stand by you, right? You got to stand by us. This is for America, for the Constitution, for our individual rights, the Bill of Rights. That's what we're fighting for. Are you on our side? Are you going to surrender to the radical left socialist? So far, I see surrender or co-opting of people. We have got to fight this back. And you have every evidence that at the end of the day, you cannot reasonably deal with these people. We'll be right back.

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1: I'm Maria Bartiromo, and this is the Fox Business Report.
2: Stocks turned lower after an upbeat open, even though people are feeling a little better about the economy as measured by the University of Michigan. Its consumer sentiment index for the end of this month rose to 55.2. Chicago business activity increased slightly this month. The Chicago Business Barometer nudged up to a reading of 57.6. ExxonMobil and Chevron both reported very strong earnings, boosted by high crude oil prices. Chevron shares up 0.5%, though Wall Street was expecting even more from ExxonMobil, and shares are down 2%. Apple and Amazon reported an upbeat quarter. Amazon shares up 14%. Investors are disappointed with Apple's forecast, and Apple shares are down 9%. That's your Fox Business Report. I'm Jenny Cosola. Invested in you.
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0: Gigante Show. This is the regular Joe. This is my last couple of segments with you for the week. Thank you for listening to me and for calling. We got a caller on the phone we'll get to very shortly, and for all your wonderful texts. And you still have time if you want to have the last word, so to speak. You can reach us at 888-737-1737. I do want to play this kind of amusing clip. This is number 15. This is Vic Fangio, the Eagles defensive coordinator, and taking a listen to this.
1: Vic, what's the plan at safety? Is that Marcus's job to lose?
2: I'm going to be like Fauci and just take the Fifth Amendment on out questions. Did you guys see that?
3: Yeah.
2: Oh, my God. What was the question?
1: You had that lined up.
0: Yeah, I'm just going to take... They just need to rename the Fifth Amendment I'm taking a Fauci, right? And that, when you think about the bathroom, that's perfect. I'm taking a Fauci. It could be both. Let's just say toilet things, and it can be people who are too cowardly to tell their story. I like that. He's taken a Fauci. TM this, okay, Charlie? We'll ring it. We'll put it on the glass here, and that is our constructing. We're taking a Fauci, and we actually have a caller on this. This is Tim from Bellevue. Welcome aboard, Dennis. Not Tim, Dennis. Dennis, welcome aboard.
4: Hello there.
0: How you doing?
4: So, of course, what we hear information-wise is how we determine things in general, of course, the media. So I make a point of course, I'm regularly a Fox News watcher, but I routinely, every day, record MSNBC while I don't watch it every day, just on big occasions, just to see how things are being covered, and maybe I'm in the wrong in my thinking. So I want to know that, right? I mean, you should always look at both sides, because I would say, hey, maybe I'm off the deep end with that attitude. Anyhow, so I'm watching on the day of the Fauci hearings. I'm watching it on Fox, and then, of course, I look over on MS. Well, they're not even covering it, of course. And so maybe comments here and there, but not covering it. So now the next day, which is yesterday, I do watch the first thing. Mika and Joe, first thing in the morning. And what they're doing is they're totally pounding, not on Fauci. They're kind of giving him, you know, attaboys in a sense in general. But they're pounding on President Trump, and of course, and you know, some of the things that they were getting at were, you know, how President Trump is doing all this goofy stuff, you know, having people drink bleach or recommending drinking bleach and all this stuff, and they'd play some clips, but in playing the clips, he never says the word bleach, and he only during this conference, you know, is saying, well, you know, maybe we should kind of think out of the box and see what some other options might be. And he kind of looked over at his advisors and just kind of a general, you know, comment loosely stated about, you know, what are some other things we might do. Point being is that they totally focused on destroying Trump's credibility on this whole thing and not Fauci. So my point is, if people are not willing to at least see, I always say, hey, do you ever watch Fox News? While they're not maybe the most conservative, they're certainly at least giving you both sides. No, I would never watch Fox News. Well, why wouldn't you? At least you'd maybe see another viewpoint. But here's my point really in all of this. If you never want to watch another viewpoint and you only watch, you know, like the MSNBC type style, you are convinced, because lawyers can make an argument both ways. I mean, that's their job. You can be convinced that what is being said there, and if you're only going to watch that one side, you are going to be convinced that, yeah, that Trump, he's a bad guy and you hate him, and they pump it up, of course, to the point that their hate is so strong that they get violent. And you know, I can absolutely see, if I'm only going to watch that, I can see why I would get furious.
0: Dennis. So
4: that's my point, is that you're only going to watch that. You are going to be furious.
0: Dennis, you made a great, great point. I appreciate you. Thank you for calling in, and I'm going to comment on what you had to say. Thank you for the call. And so you're exactly right. And think about what we were talking about yesterday, right? You had a situation where the Democrats actually praised the Fauci. And what they said is, right, this happened 4 or 5 years ago. Why are we talking about this? There are bigger problems out there. Let's not talk about the past. What are they doing on Joe's program and Mika? What are they doing? They're now saying they're ignoring Fauci for what he said yesterday, and they're going back to what Trump said 5 years ago. You see the problem? All right. So when Fauci's he's sitting there getting justice by the Republicans. You did this. Oh, that's ancient history. Don't talk about that. So today, Fauci's in the news, and the response is, forget Fauci. Let's go back to Trump and what Trump said 5 years ago. This is stupid, right? And the number of people who can't figure this out in this country is completely, completely frustrating. We've got a couple texts from Chuck from Wisconsin. He says, all this is by design. Yes, it is. And it is indeed, Chuck, media brainwashing. That's what we're dealing with. Absolutely. And so this is how countries get lost, when people are so uneducated and they don't pay attention and they only live in their echo chambers. They're going to vote for genocide if they think it's going to help them. And we're not that far away from this. We do have a couple of other quotes I think we should talk about, at least briefly, on the lighter side. We have clip number 16, right? This is former Jasmine Crockett talking about how black women are the most impacted by the removal of federal DEI programs. Listen to Jazzy.
3: Number one, when they decided to go after quote-unquote DEI, black women, the most educated demographic in this country, somehow ended up the most unemployed out of everyone. Like, that is whether you, I'm just saying, there are certain targets that don't miss any of us, no matter who we think we are.
0: Black women are the most educated people in the country. Let me repeat that, Jazzy. By the way, if you think that education is what you have, Jazzy, yeah, then you're undercutting your own argument. I assume, Jazzy, that you consider yourself to be hyper-educated, and you just every time you open your mouth, you demonstrate that means nothing. Look, I teach at universities. I've for 35 years, I've been a professor at 6 different colleges, big ones like Oklahoma State and Purdue University, smaller little liberal arts colleges, and right now I'm kind of in the middle with UW Oshkosh. I can tell you this without a doubt. I have met only a handful of professors in 30 years who are actually intellectuals, people who actually care about ideas, people who take deep dives and are willing to expose kids to multiple perspectives. Never happens. So I tell my own university kids, just because you have a PhD, just because I have a PhD, doesn't mean you should trust me. I mean, this is a fact. If you pay enough money to a school, somebody's going to give you a degree. Someone's going to give you a master's degree. You pay a lot more money, somebody will hand you a PhD. Think about Jill Biden. She's an empty tool, right? She's a vacuity intellectually. But she was Dr. Jill, right? Because she had an education PhD that was, when you look at it, it was written by a middle schooler. So don't be awed, please, by the credential. That's what the left does. If you have a credential, Fauci had a bunch, so you better believe him. Never challenge him. Stupid, stupid, stupid. We'll be right back.

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Welcome back to the Joe Gigante Show. This is the regular Joe Show. Dr. Duke sitting in all week. Again, it's been a pleasure. Thanks, Joe, for having me here. Hope you come back rested on Monday. And it is a great honor to be here. And thank you, everybody. So we were talking before the break about Jazzy Crockett down in Texas, who's about to be a DEI hire who doesn't have a job because she's been voted out, right? And she was telling us that black women in America are the most educated people in the country, which is really interesting. And what does that say about Jazzy when she actually lost an election to Tallarico? I mean, can you think of a worse, embarrassing person to lose to? For all your education, Jazzy, and all that DEI stuff in your background, you lost to Tallarico. He's barely a man-child. I don't know what he is. He is the avatar of Beta, right? And he cleaned your clock. So there's that, I suppose. Also, on this topic, I want to read one of our freedom quotes for the last one for the day and for the week. This is George Washington, always a great place to end. He says, "The fate of unborn millions will now depend, under God, on the courage and conduct of this army." And for us, that means the army of conservatives, independents, libertarians, independents, even Democrats who are not socialists. The fate of this country depends on how we fight this fight and what we do in 26 and 28. We have an opportunity to expose socialism and isolate it. Only to

0: squash it. Got to start doing that. So thank you, George Washington, with your real army and the political army that's going to have to defend America. So coming back to DEI and the idea that credentials make you, having a degree somehow makes you smart, or even the idea that African-American women are so deeply educated that it's clearly racism that they don't all turn into billionaires. Well, let's talk about one of these women, a complete embarrassment, Justice Ketanji Brown Jackson. She is a Supreme Court justice. You want to make the argument that she's not a moron? I wish we had 3 hours on that. Love to hear you defend her shallow, childish, petty, the inability to be coherent. Her only platform is stoic progressivism. So let's see what Ketanji has to say. Go ahead.
1: You know, there are lots of limits on what judges can do. And I try to be very, very mindful and scrupulous with respect to that because, as you say, our obligation is to be unbiased in our approach. And so you have to then navigate all the sources that could make for an appearance of partiality, which you want to avoid.
0: Everything she's ever done since she's been on the court has been biased, dramatically so. So much so that even some of the Democrats, the progressives on the board, the other women, have backed away from her. She has been censored, at least publicly, by a number of different justices for her wacky, completely biased, and frankly, ignorant reports from the Supreme Court. So what do you do about this? So, okay, she's got a great pedigree. She's got diplomas. Okay. Does that make us smart? And if one of the things that's going to help to kill this country if it gets killed is this question of credentialism. But it's probably a good idea that we try to end on something kind of funny. And so we just got rid of Plattner in Maine. And good riddance to that guy. But this is the best they could come up. The new candidate that they're putting for, the Democrat, a Democrat in Maine, his name is Troy Jackson. And we find out now that he is in a long-term relationship with his high school sweetheart, who is also his second cousin.

Yes, yes, yes. So we have somehow now Arkansas in Maine. I do the worst Maine accent in the world, but it's something like this. Martha, you're my cousin. Let's have sexual intercourse and have babies. It's kind of half Arkansas, half Maine, right? What's going up there? Are they eating grits with their lobster? Somebody help me understand this. You get rid of the biggest perv in Plattner, and you put this guy in. Somebody make it sense. Make sense out of this for me. These are the Democrats. These are the socialists. These are the people we have to fight. And fight we will. And so, for what the last time this week, I'm going to tell you, A, don't have sex with your cousin. Two, don't vote for socialists. And if you would kindly live your life boldly and take on these people, and let's get back to normalcy, prosperity, and Americanism. Have a great weekend.

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6: Joanne Murray had no reason to think her book would ever be published. She'd never written anything before, and she was a complete unknown to the publishing houses. She'd already received 12 rejection letters. She had written 3 chapters and was waiting for approval from someone before writing more. Female authors had a harder time getting book deals. She used the pen name Robert Galbraith and then used just her initials. Her book was teen fiction, which was a crowded part of the book world. She finally got a yes from a London publisher called Bloomsbury, and that was only because the company's chairman had a niece, and she read and liked the first draft. But the initial printing was only for 1,000 copies. Those are some of the most valuable and collectible first editions ever. Of Harry Potter and the Philosopher's Stone, the writer J.K. Rowling turns 61 on this day, July 31st. And on this day, remember, persistence is needed for success. I'm Chris Conley.
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8: It'll be a wet Friday. For this afternoon, cloudy skies with rain showers, high near 80. Tonight, cloudy with rain showers, low 63. Tomorrow morning showers, mostly cloudy skies, high 76. On Sunday, mostly sunny and a high 78. From Fox 11, your station for severe weather coverage, I'm Pete Petoniak, WTAQ.
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0: or he's got Iran to handle. There are people whose jobs are to do this. Why haven't they done this? I do think we can start to ask, almost halfway through the administration's second term here, the people that are supposed to do this, are they doing it? What's going on? Because this is important. Yeah, I'm just, you know, just a guy saying some things. I'm also a guy who cooked some amazing steaks last night. They were delicious. We had steak night here. Carrie had a friend over. 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And thanks to Good Ranchers, it was, dare I say, magnifique. 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

0: Welcome back in here to Clay and Buck. You know, we talked about yesterday how we might have to pull together a right-wing media all-star basketball team. I don't know, Clay, what position. You're probably like a shooting guard, I would say, you know? I like to think of myself maybe as an aspiring point guard. But we discussed that we could fill out these roles. It turns out that other people listening to the show reached out to some of our, you know, we said Ted Cruz. I think he's a good low post player. I think Senator Cruz pulls down a lot of rebounds for us, you know? Jesse Kelly, he's so tall, he can block. We know that. He could block shots. I don't know if he can shoot. But Dave Rubin, turns out they weighed in on this one. Here, first up, we have Dave Rubin of the Dave Rubin Report, or the Rubin Report, rather, saying that he would join our all-star, our merry band of all-stars to defeat any WNBA team for charity. Play one.
1: Yo, Clay and Buck, it's Rubin here. I just got a call from my agent. He's telling me you're putting together a squad to take on some of these WNBA chicks. So I just want to throw my hat in the ring as shooting guard. As you guys know, I'm 50 years old, tore my ACL playing ball a couple years ago, and about a month ago had a grade 3 separation of my AC joint in my left shoulder. But the stem cells are working, and I think I can get back out there. Still got the three-point shot, pretty sweet finger roll, and, you know, I got a nice behind-the-back pass. So let me know what I can do. And, you know, if you want me to even put on a wig or whatever, change my name, I'm happy to do it. Just want to help. Okay.
0: So, Clay, we got Dave Rubin as our shooting guard for our middle-aged, cartilage-depleted dream team here. Jesse Kelly also weighed in, our center. Play two.
2: What's up, fellas? It's Jesse. I heard that you guys recruited me and we now have to play some WNBA players? That's like the women's basketball league, right? Well, anyway, I was curious. I heard a lot of those chicks are lesbians. Have you guys ever heard that? Give me a call. Let me know.
0: I'm glad Jesse's really focused on what matters, Clay, the strategy and the tactics we would use of the basketball game.
3: I don't know. Jesse versus Brittany Griner. I think she may have a higher testosterone count than Jesse Kelly. I'm not sure. I don't know that I'd love that matchup inside.
0: Do you think Brittany would she manhandle, if you will, our own Jesse Kelly down in the paint? I'm worried about it.
3: She may dunk on him all balls in the face style. Second hour next. You're on Clay.
4: Speaking truth and having fun. Clay Travis and Buck Sexton.
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6: The headlines move on, but the heartache and terror do not in different parts of Israel. Iran and its terrorist proxies continue to plan their next attacks on Israel, but Israel's IDF is not only defending their people, but they're also standing on the front lines against terror that threatens their entire region.
7: Even when the news crews leave, the International Fellowship of Christians and Jews remain. 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Widowed earlier this year and living alone, she was trapped inside by the blast. Thankfully, she was not injured, but she remains displaced. 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
6: Join the International Fellowship of Christians and Jews, the IFCJ, in praying for the peace of Jerusalem and for the soldiers, families, and civilians carrying the burden of this fight right now. 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That's PrayIFCJ.
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10: I'm Freddie Hammer. The U.S. State Department announced that the U.S. sanctioned six entities and individuals in China, India, and Iran accused of helping to enable the Iranian regime. Fox's Christina Coleman has the story.
11: This as President Trump continues to weigh whether to carry out a major assault on Iran's weapon systems and other targets to stop the regime. Meantime, U.S. allies in the region are trying to prevent another war front after the Houthis declared a naval blockade on the Red Sea. Also, some are encouraging the president to address China over the country's alleged plan to arm Iran with rocket launchers. However, China denies these accusations and claims they're pushing for an end to this conflict.
10: This comes as the president announced the Board of Peace reached what he called an historic agreement to fully disarm Hamas and other armed groups in Gaza. The American Red Cross is sounding the alarm on a nationwide blood shortage. It has declared its second ever national blood supply crisis. The organization says donations have fallen to a four-year summer low, leaving less than a one-day supply of type O positive blood, the most commonly transfused blood type. Hundreds of thousands of Wisconsin residents who rely on Badger Care Plus could be affected by new federal Medicaid work requirements. Department of Health Services Secretary Kirsten Johnson says those between the ages of 19 and 64 could be impacted.
12: Without a dependent child under the age of 19 that lives with them. We estimate this work requirement will affect about 200,000 members in our state and put approximately 63,000 members at immediate risk of losing their health care coverage.
10: More information on the new requirements can be found on the DHS website. Wisconsin Governor Tony Evers was in Menasha yesterday to check in on cleanup efforts after Monday's EF3 tornado. One of the places he visited was Gagan Elementary School, which was heavily damaged by the storm.
13: It's going to be tough to bring that building back. They'll certainly do it. But no matter what the insurance pays, it's going to be difficult.
10: Evers met with volunteers, Police Chief Matthew Albrecht, and local emergency management officials to be briefed on the response efforts. Fox Valley residents with storm damage should contact their insurance provider as soon as possible. Wisconsin officials recommend taking photos, documenting damaged belongings, keeping repair receipts, and waiting for an adjuster's approval before discarding property. Sargento Foods has agreed to acquire California-based La Terrafina, a producer of dips, spreads, and quiches. The Plymouth Cheese Company says the deal will expand its product lineup and add about 250 employees. Financial terms were not disclosed, and the sale is expected to close in late September. And Mile of Music, running through Sunday in downtown Appleton, is supporting Fox Valley Tornado Recovery. 5% of festival merchandise sales and some concession tips will benefit relief efforts. TDS will match donations up to $10,000. Get more details at mileofmusic.com. 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

0: do with that as you may. Still love the guy, but he's got a very healthy ego. I think that's fair to say. So we got, we'll come back. We'll talk to Steve Hilton in a second. We'll discuss what's going on in California. There's a governor's race that he's in there, and it's going to be very interesting. And California, all kinds of things happening there that we shall be discussing with you. Okay, the FBI put out a report saying that there are about 3,000 home break-ins in this country every day. Think about that. 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
2: I'm Freddie Hammer. Power has been restored about 90% in Menasha's downtown, but some residents have been told it may take 2 weeks until their power comes back. Keith Kemp has lived in his Menasha home for almost 49 years and is without power.
3: We just run generators during the day to keep the refrigerator, freezer cold. At night, I plug a little spotlight in until we decide to go to bed. I have battery-operated fans, so we're running them at night to give us a little reprieve of air.
2: Preliminary damage assessments are underway. Officials say while slow, progress is being made. Wisconsin Governor Tony Evers was in Menasha yesterday to check in on cleanup efforts after Monday's tornado. He met with volunteers, Police Chief Matthew Albrecht, and local emergency management officials to be briefed on the response efforts.
4: At the end of the day, life will go on. People will have their school back. They'll have a fire department back. But in the meantime, it's going to be kind of scary.
2: Wisconsin residents impacted by April severe storms have less than a month to apply for federal assistance. Here's Sean Maloney.
5: People impacted by the April 13th through 23rd storms and flooding have until August 31st to apply for FEMA assistance and federal disaster loans. More than $44 million has already been distributed to over 16,000 people across 19 counties and the Oneida Nation, according to Wisconsin Emergency Management. Administrator Greg Engel urges residents not to miss the deadline for help with home repairs and other disaster-related expenses. 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Sean Maloney, Wisconsin Radio Network.
2: And Sargento Foods has agreed to acquire California-based La Terrafina, a producer of dips, spreads, and quiches. The Plymouth company says the deal will expand its product lineup and add about 250 employees. The sale is expected to close in late September. More news can be found at WTAQ.com.
6: I'm Lauren Simonetti, and this is the Fox Business Report. The major averages are trying to hold on to gains in afternoon trading as Amazon's earnings are attempting to reignite the AI trade. Amazon stock is surging 15% on cloud strength, with the company posting its fastest revenue growth in 4 years. Chip stocks are climbing for a second day on AI optimism. However, tech giant Apple shares are getting slammed today, are down over 9% after the iPhone maker's September quarter outlook failed to impress investors. Apple is also warning that supply constraints will hurt growth. And oil is gushing to a one-week high on Middle East supply disruptions, with West Texas Intermediate crude at $85 a barrel. And shares of Roblox are falling more than 27% after the video gaming company projected slower revenue growth as it invests in AI and focuses on platform safety. That's your Fox Business Report. I'm Hillary Barsky, invested in you.
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5: We're getting some rain to close out the month of July. This afternoon, cloudy with rain showers, high 80. Tonight, cloudy with rain showers, low of 63. Tomorrow morning, showers, mostly cloudy skies, high 76. On Sunday, a better day, mostly sunny, a bit windy, high 78. From Fox 11, your station for severe weather coverage, I'm Pete Petoniak, WTAQ.
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0: before the end of 15 days to slow the spread. So we all knew. And now what's outrageous is that we know that Fauci knew. He knew as well. And it is just so infuriating to people. The schools that were closed, businesses, churches, and that Maha rebellion that took shape, the cross-party alliances for these moms who were just so furious with the kids being kept out of school and everything that went on. It is a very powerful force here. And one thing I've said is that, at least for my part as governor, I'm going to make sure we have a COVID accountability commission looking at all the decisions that were made and what led up to them, and try and get some accountability for these people because they've skated for so long.
1: Amen. We'd be voting for you if we lived in California. We encourage everybody out there.
0: You probably can, Clay. It's California.
1: So what did I say? We would be voting for you if we lived in California. Oh, I get your joke now. My earpiece popped out as you were making the joke. Yeah. Under a lot of California rules, we probably could. Steve, I have a friend who used to live in California. She's been in this location for 4 years. She got a ballot mailed to her. She lives in Tennessee and has lived here for years, but California has got everything that they're continuing to send out. Hey, I appreciate the time. We vote for you. Keep up the good work. We'll talk to you again soon, Steve.
0: See you guys soon. Thank you very much.
1: 45 years ago, a nonprofit organization was created with the help of Christians across America to support the Jewish residents of Israel. A rabbi with excellent relationships among a large group of Christian and Jewish faith put this coalition together. That's how and why the IFCJ, that's the International Fellowship of Christians and Jews, came to be. That rabbi envisioned a small team of people working to provide aid and resources to the vulnerable, relying on the generosity of Christians here in the U.S. To say the team has grown to meet the needs of those in Israel is an understatement. They're still hard at work. If you'd like to help, even if it's just sending a message, reminding someone they're not alone, go to this website, PrayIFCJ.org. 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
9: My name is Katie Bainey. I know Wisconsin families are struggling. And when I talk to parents and friends, they're worried about their kids. They're worried about our education system. They're worried about our health and just how to afford it all. I believe the values that define Northeastern Wisconsin, like faith, family, freedom, hard work, personal responsibility,

0: ability, these are traditions worth protecting. I loved growing up here. It's why my husband and I have decided to raise our kids here. And I want my kids to grow up in the Wisconsin I know and love. I have worked in government, I have worked in business, and I know how to get things done. I have spent my career defending and promoting conservative values. Because sometimes, it just takes a mom. I'm Katie Bainey, I'm running for state senate, and I'm asking for your vote on August 11th.
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0: Welcome back into Clay and Buck. Going to be talking to the director of Young Washington here coming up in a few minutes. I'm excited about. There is such still a hunger for great content that is out there in the TV and movie space. Clay is going to be going to see the Spider-Man movie, which some people are saying it's very good. So that would be a good thing to do. And I think that we're going to start to see an increase, Clay, in content from independent studios that's just meant to appeal to Americans, which is great.
1: Yes. Look, I mean, this is what's been so frustrating about culture in general. We just had that conversation about trying to cancel people because you don't like what they're saying, which they try to do at CNN. The numbers don't lie, right? What people like is universal, not preaching, not propaganda. Just let me go to a movie and feel better about the world when I leave it. That's what most people want. And I'm hoping that Spider-Man movie is going to have that feel. I've heard that Young Washington does. We'll find out whether it's available on streaming yet, because I told you, Buck, I streamed that Disclosure Day movie the other day. I streamed He-Man. Let me tell you.
0: The He-Man movie you said is absolutely horrible, right? Get on the record that you don't like every movie.
1: I will give out the He-Man movie was truly awful. And
0: is it an F?
1: It's like a D. It was long, man. It was like 45 minutes too long. And by the way,
0: I give out F's like candy. Clay will not give out it. I'm like the mean teacher in the high school. Clay's like, it's a D. I'll pass him.
1: It wasn't woke. I think they tried to make it somewhat, you know, sarcastic. And I loved He-Man as a kid. The He-Man movie was awesome.
0: The Masters of the Universe movie with Dolph Lundgren at like peak steroid era. He was great. He was great.
1: You know what else is great? 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
17: It'll be a wet Friday. For this afternoon, cloudy skies with rain showers, high near 80. Tonight, cloudy with rain showers, low 63. Tomorrow, morning showers, mostly cloudy skies, high 76. On Sunday, mostly sunny and a high 78. From Fox 11, your station for severe weather coverage, I'm Pete Petoniak, WTAQ.
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6: 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She'd already received 12 rejection letters. She had written 3 chapters and was waiting for approval from someone before writing more. 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She used the pen name Robert Galbraith and then used just her initials. Her book was teen fiction, which was a crowded part of the book world. She finally got a yes from a London publisher called Bloomsbury, and that was only because the company's chairman had a niece, and she read and liked the first draft. But the initial printing was only for 1,000 copies. Those are some of the most valuable and collectible first editions ever. Of Harry Potter and the Philosopher's Stone, the writer, J.K. Rowling, turns 61 on this day, July 31st. And on this day, remember, persistence is needed for success. I'm Chris Conley.
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9: We're getting some rain to close out the month of July. This afternoon, cloudy with rain showers, high 80. Tonight, cloudy with rain showers, low of 63. Tomorrow morning, showers, mostly cloudy skies, high 76. On Sunday, a better day, mostly sunny, a bit windy, high 78. 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
10: It'll be a wet Friday. For this afternoon, cloudy skies with rain showers, high near 80. Tonight, cloudy with rain showers, low 63. Tomorrow morning showers, mostly cloudy skies, high 76. On Sunday, mostly sunny and a high 78. From Fox 11, your station for severe weather coverage, I'm Pete Petoniak, WTAQ.
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0: invasion that's been going on. 60,000 people within a 24-hour period crossing into a territory in northern Africa that is Spanish territory. The Spanish Prime Minister, Pedro Sanchez, says the most urgent task right now is to restore normality, guarantee security, and above all, not put coexistence at risk. We've spoken many times about the importance of coexistence in this city. I believe that its diversity is one of its greatest attractions and also one of its greatest strengths.
1: You've got to be kidding me.
0: Nope.
1: Oh, my gosh. They're being invaded.
0: Yes.
1: And this is what? Okay.
0: Diversity is our strength, Scott.
1: All right. Go tell that to the people. Well, go ahead. Try selling that one.
0: Dude, tell that to the people who invaded.
1: Yeah.
0: That's the thing, man. A lot of these dudes, they don't want to coexist. They want free stuff, and, well, they want to take advantage of your social system. Golly, man.
1: This song never suicidal. Been Spain just keeps playing in my head, too.
0: Yeah.
1: Well, I've never invaded Spain.
0: All right, we got to get you set up for the Friday Five.
1: Uh-huh.
0: Of course, Seattle's been in the news a lot. You had the police chief fired after the debacle of the communications after that deadly mass shooting at the Seattle Center. Oh, we wanted to show the Pacific Northwest some love, though, okay? Because it's not all communists and weirdos. All right, let's do top five Pacific Northwest bands.
1: Top five Pacific Northwest bands.
0: The number is 1-888-485-MVCR. 1-888-485-MVCR. We're looking for the top five Pacific Northwest bands of all time. Coming up next.
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10: A new thread in the search for Nancy Guthrie. On Lisa Brady, Fox News. Sheriff's officials releasing early ransom notes, hoping someone may recognize the writing style. The first note demanded cryptocurrency. The second said the 84-year-old had died shortly after being taken, adding she's buried in nature now and nothing you could have done could have changed the outcome.
11: Exactly 6 months ago, Nancy Guthrie's son-in-law dropped her off at her Tucson home after a family dinner. She has not been seen or heard from since. minutes. Despite compelling doorbell video evidence of that night of the suspected kidnapper, no one has been named or identified.
10: Fox's Claudia Cowan, the Pima County Sheriff's Department now says that two videos recovered from Guthrie's doorbell camera might be from two separate days and may indicate that unidentified man was preparing ahead of when Guthrie was taken. Investigators say they continue to follow all credible leads. President Trump is rejecting an intelligence assessment that Iranian hackers may be targeting U.S. water systems.
9: An initial assessment from federal and state agencies says Iran could be behind coordinated cyber attacks on infrastructure targets in seven states, including 30 community water systems in Minnesota. But at Camp David, President Trump disputed Iran is to blame.
12: I would blame it on Minnesota and the governor, the corrupt governor of Minnesota. They like to say, oh, it's Iran. Iran should be so lucky. Iran's got bigger problems than worrying about Minnesota.
9: The FBI warned states earlier this week of potential threats to internet-linked water and wastewater infrastructure, saying at least seven states have reported incidents and some attacks have disrupted water operations.
10: Fox's Jared Halpern at the White House. During that cabinet meeting, the president also said the U.S. will be hitting Iran very hard and that he's losing faith in talks because he says Iran lies. America is listening to Fox News.
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14: Good afternoon. I'm Freddie Hammer. A potential breakthrough in the Gaza conflict could be on the horizon. Fox's Peter Ducey reporting from the White House.
15: Hamas appears ready, or at least willing, to lay down their arms as long as Israel agrees to finally leave the Gaza Strip. President Trump has announced this agreement is a critical step towards Gaza finally being governed by a new Palestinian government that will work closely with the Board of Peace to help the Palestinian people. At the same time, Israel will have the security it deserves with Gaza no longer used as a base for terror attacks. This is a major milestone in the implementation of the Trump 20-point plan. The agreement will be carried out in carefully structured phases. As disarmament is completed, Israeli forces will withdraw, and the International Stabilization Force will work with the new Palestinian police force to take responsibility for Gaza being safe for its residents and its neighbors.
14: One U.S. official says Israel has been consulted at every part of the negotiation process. President Trump will hold a cabinet meeting at Camp David today. The meeting comes while the U.S. and Iran resume attacks after the collapse of the ceasefire agreement. Some Republicans have reportedly expressed concerns to the White House as the war continues with midterm elections less than 100 days away. Another Democrat has bowed out of Wisconsin's gubernatorial primary race. Fox's Jeff Manasso has more.
16: Former Wisconsin Lieutenant Governor Mandela Barnes dropping out of the race for governor less than 2 weeks before the state's Democrat primary.
17: Now, we're incredibly proud of all the things that we've accomplished and all the resources that we have raised to spread our message. But it's become very clear who our nominee is going to be.
16: A Democrat socialist, Francesca Hong, who leads three other remaining candidates, including one who was endorsed by the former lieutenant governor's old boss, current governor Tony Evers. Wisconsin's primary is August 11th. Whoever wins the nomination will likely face President Trump-backed Republican U.S. Rep. Tom Tiffany in November.
14: Preliminary damage assessments are underway across Menasha following Monday's tornado. Teams are conducting exterior inspections of homes and businesses and placing color-coded placards on damaged buildings. Green means no hazards, yellow indicates restricted use, and red means the property is unsafe to enter. Officials say the assessments will document losses and help determine whether state or federal disaster assistance may be available. Northeast Wisconsin-based Sargento Foods has agreed to acquire California food company La Terrafina. Sargento says the purchase will expand its product portfolio and bring about 250 employees into the company. Financial terms were not disclosed, and the deal is expected to close in late September. And passports featuring President Trump's image are set to be offered by the State Department at passport application events across the country. The passport was first announced in the spring and advertised as limited editions to commemorate America's 250th anniversary. More news can be found at WTAQ.com.
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19: 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All righty. Here we go. This is the Markley, Van Camp, and Robbins Show. I'm Scott Robbins, along with David Van Camp, Jamie Markley on a special assignment. He's back early part of next week.
0: Mm-hmm.
1: All right, you know it's Friday, David.
0: Oh, yeah.
1: You know what time it is.
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1: All right, man, here we go. Now, today, David,
0: yeah,
1: we selected this topic today because of the news, a couple of different angles here, of Seattle's WNBA team.
0: Yeah.
1: And there was one other thing that kind of caught our attention.
0: Well, of course, after the shooting at the Seattle Center, the city of Seattle's response was just awful. The police chief has been ousted now. I mean, I think technically he resigned, but he was future endeavored, that's for sure. So we wanted to actually try to put a little bit of pep back in the step of our friends in the Pacific Northwest and say, hey, we know it's not always been, you know, crazy like it. Well, I don't know, that's debatable, but some good things.
1: Well, no,
0: come
1: I
0: out,
1: mean,
0: you know,
1: I have been there a couple of times. I've enjoyed myself. Yeah. I had a great time.
0: Yeah.
1: There are just certain things that stick out this past week when we were talking about Seattle. So there
0: we want to show Seattle and the entirety of the Pacific Northwest a little bit of love by saying, what are the top five bands from the Pacific Northwest of all time? Now, how do we put this list together? Well, you got three criteria. You got how iconic or how big were they at the height of their powers? How well did they stand the test of time? And then what's your personal like on it?
1: That's it. Those three things.
0: Yeah, then we individually vote on it. Jamie did not vote on it this time, so it probably turned out a little different than it would have otherwise. But I think it's a solid enough list. I mean, number three, But you know, that's just me.
1: I like number three. I like number three.
0: All right, yeah.
1: Andres, our producer Andres and I, we love number three. Yeah.
0: He just flipped me the bird. Dang.
1: I know he did. For me, I'll tell you that, because we already talked about this.
0: Yeah. Now. All right, so the number is 1-888-485-MVCR. 1-888-485-MVCR. Top five Pacific Northwest bands of all time. We will start it off with Patty in Utah. Hey, Patty.
25: Hey, so fun to talk to you guys. I've tried calling so many times and never gotten through. I love you guys.
1: Where are you at in Utah?
25: I am in St. George, Utah.
1: All right, cool. Welcome aboard. Utah Jazz, go.
25: Sure, Utah Jazz, go.
1: All right, go. Okay, got it. What you thinking today, Patty?
25: So my favorite Pacific Northwest band is Heart.
0: Oh, yeah.
25: Anna Nancy Wilson.
1: You're going to have a great weekend.
0: Yeah, first time calling, and you just knock it out of the park, just like that.
22: Number one.
0: First time getting everywhere.
1: No doubt about it here.
0: Well, they had a couple of different runs that could count as the height of their powers, too.
1: Oh, yeah.
0: And
1: 70s, 80s.
0: Test of time.
1: Into the 90s,
0: My goodness, man. There's a ton of songs getting played on the radio right now by that band. So,
1: you know what? We were talking about MTV turning 45. I mean, you talk about videos all over the place. Heart, wow. Mm-hmm. Lots of videos.
0: Oh, yes.
1: And with the big hair. They had the big hair then. The heavily coiffed, you know. Lots of hair, big hair.
0: Yes.
1: And the male band members did too. Yes.
0: That band was responsible for the hole in the ozone layer with all the hair.
1: Oh my gosh! No kidding, dude.
0: Wow. All right, let's talk to our buddy Woody in Vancouver. What are you thinking? Top five greatest Pacific Northwest bands of all time.
1: Hey, Woody.
3: Hey, guys. Love your show. But our advice from Mrs. Woody, I respectfully decline to answer based upon my right to the Fifth Amendment to the Constitution.
1: Well, then hand her the phone. Oh, boy.
3: All right. This is a shout-out to producer Andre, Foo Fighters.
1: Yes.
0: Yeah. Yeah.
4: Number three.
0: I guess. I mean, they're big. Yeah.
1: Yeah, I mean, I like them. I was telling Andres a week from Saturday, my daughter decided it was a good idea for a father-daughter trip to see a concert, and she selected the Foo Fighters. So we're going next Saturday, week from Saturday.
0: Okay.
1: In a football stadium.
0: Yes. And I know you're looking forward to it. Great.
1: It takes 16 hours to get into and out of. So, yeah. I can't wait.
0: Awfully
1: yeah,
0: well.
1: It'll be all ball. Right.
0: So we've ticked off number one and number three, top five Pacific Northwest bands of all time, with number one being Heart, number three, Foo Fighters. 1-888-485-MVCR, 1-888-485-MVCR. That is the phone number to get in if you want to play along. Let's talk to Maddie. Hey, Maddie.
1: Hi, Maddie.
5: Hey, guys. Happy Friday.
0: That's what? Mary, not Maddie.
1: That sounds
5: Mary.
1: Like Mary to me. Who's Maddie?
0: Okay. I don't know.
1: I don't know either. Okay.
0: Andres was having fun with me because I don't like the Foo Fighters very much.
1: Yeah, he decided to go ahead and mess with it a little bit. Hi, Mary. All right, welcome aboard.
5: Hello,
1: happy
5: guys.
1: Friday. Yeah.
5: Thank you. I'm calling from aboard the pontoon today, too.
0: Oh, nice.
5: But,
1: oh, nice.
5: Yeah, nice day. And even though my pick was taken, I'm hoping that this is a good one for my sake and for Melinda's, and I'm going to go with Pearl Jam.
0: Yes.
1: Yeah.
0: Oh, yeah.
4: Number four.

0: Yeah, huge band.
1: Yeah.
0: The height of their powers.
1: They're still playing.
2: What's that?
1: They're still playing all the big stadiums, too.
2: Oh, heck yeah, they are.
1: Yeah.
2: I you know, not my favorite, but worthy to be in the top five for sure. But the thing is, it's not even the music. It's just I can't understand what the hell that guy's saying.
1: Well, no, it's...
2: And it bothers
1: me. Yeah, it's very interpretive. Yeah, yes. You have to figure that out on your own.
2: Have you ever seen the... There are a bunch of videos out there where people do their interpretation of what Eddie Vedder's saying. And a lot of times it's things like, you know, they just show names from LinkedIn.
1: Yeah, right.
2: Like there's Anna Phelan. And there's a picture of some lady named Anna Phelan.
1: Yeah, Anna Phelan.
2: Yeah.
1: It's very funny. It is true. 100 years ago, Jamie Markley and I were at the same show of Pearl Jam at Chicago Stadium in Chicago. And the reason I mention that is because Eddie Vedder wanted his band to play where Michael Jordan played.
2: Oh, okay.
1: Now, the tour of the stadium's gone now, and it's United Center now, and the whole thing is over with. But back then, he was like, yep, I want to play where Jordan plays because he was a big Chicago sports fan. So there you go. That's the rest of the story. Move on with the countdown.
2: All right. And now on with the countdown. And we are just ticking off all the top five here. We got number one, Heart. Number three, Foo Fighters. Number four, Pearl Jam. Let's talk to Melinda. Top five Pacific Northwest bands. Melinda, calling in from Oregon.
3: Good morning, guys.
1: Hey, Melinda.
3: Mary, I'm very jealous. I didn't get my invite for the pontoon, but that's okay. I'll let it slide because you said my name on air, and now I'm geeking out like a fangirl.
2: Everybody loves Mary.
1: Everybody loves Mary, yeah.
3: She's so awesome. She just has this great voice, like, hi, guys. Like somebody you would want to hang out with all the time.
1: Exactly, on a pontoon boat.
3: My pick is a little biased, though, because I would like to actually put up for my dad, Jerry, my late father. He had his own band for 30-plus years playing here in Oregon called Sound Junction, but I know that's not going to be on your top five. So my top five, or my pick, is Nirvana.
2: Yeah.
1: How long did your dad play around the Portland area?
3: He played in the Portland area for 30-plus years. His band was Sound Junction, and then later, towards the last decade of it, changed names to Topper. But he did all of the Elks Club circuits, so he played every single weekend of me growing up.
1: Yeah, this is totally unscripted, and I don't mean to put it... I don't want to...
3: No, it's okay.
1: I don't want to ruin our momentum right now, but do you know a band called the Dan Reed Network?
3: Absolutely.
1: Okay, good. I had a weekend with him once, a long time ago. They had a band.
3: Really?
1: Yeah, did a show with him. It was wild. So anyway, you and I may be the only two people in the world to talk about the Dan Reed Network today, but there you go.
3: Well, my dad owned a booking agency as well, so I'm very familiar with all of the
1: Yeah, you know those
3: too.
1: Dudes then. Yeah, okay. All right, thank you for that.
3: Thanks, guys. Have a great weekend.
2: You too. Okay. All right, appreciate it. She called for Nirvana.
1: Yeah.
4: Number five.
2: And hell is number five. That, I think, was on Scott Robbins.
1: Yeah.
2: And it's almost like obligatory, right?
1: It is. And, you know, and again, I go back to this song in particular because this was the song where the hair metal guys, and I think it was Kip Winger who said it. I could be wrong. He said when he heard this song the first time, he's like, we're over. We're done.
2: Yeah.
1: That's it. They kicked this wall down, and all this hairband stuff was over.
2: All
1: and it was.
2: Yeah.
1: Just like that, overnight.
2: Yes, absolutely.
1: So anyway, Nirvana did that, yeah.
2: All right, a good time to reset here. We're looking for the top five best Pacific Northwest bands of all time. We've already gotten number one at Heart, number three, Foo Fighters, number four, Pearl Jam, and now number five, Nirvana, just looking for number two. We'll wrap it up. The number is 1-888-485-MVCR, 1-888-485-MVCR.
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0: All right. I think we got time maybe for one more call. Let's talk to Damon. Hey, Damon.
1: Hello. The guitar tech for the Foo Fighters is my good friend, Jeff Templeton, who was from the band Motherload from Spokane.
2: Oh, yeah.
1: And my favorite band, though, is Soundgarden.
0: There you go. Had to round out the Friday Five with Soundgarden.
2: Great album. Super unknown. Just so good.
0: All right, that was really fun. We'll play a few more honorable mentions coming up here along with the trifecta coming up next on the Markley, Van Camp, and Robin Show.

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1: Good afternoon. I'm Freddie Hammer. The Wisconsin National Guard is activated as recovery continues in Menasha after Monday's EF3 tornado. Winnebago County Executive Gordon Hintz said Thursday that the Guard can provide valuable support in areas such as debris management, logistics, traffic control, and other missions to allow first responders, public work crews, and utility personnel to remain focused on other responsibilities. Menasha Police Chief Matthew Albrecht says there have been 5 arrests over the previous 2 nights, with a 10 p.m. to 5 a.m. curfew in effect. And Wisconsin Governor Tony Evers was in Menasha Thursday to check in on cleanup efforts after the tornado. He says he thinks disasters like these are becoming more frequent and pointed at new policies coming out of Washington, D.C.
2: I think anybody needs to be thoughtful about, well, why is this happening, and a good reason why it's happening is because we're not doing great things when it comes to nature and ecology.
1: Evers met with volunteers, Police Chief Matthew Albrecht, and local emergency management officials to be briefed on the response efforts. Another Democrat has bowed out of Wisconsin's gubernatorial primary race. Fox's Jeff Manasso has more.
3: Former Wisconsin Lieutenant Governor Mandela Barnes dropping out of the race for governor less than 2 weeks before the state's Democrat primary.
4: Now, we're incredibly proud of all the things that we've accomplished and all the resources that we have raised to spread our message. But it's become very clear who our nominee is going to be.
3: A Democrat socialist, Francesca Hong, who leads 3 other remaining candidates, including one who was endorsed by the former lieutenant governor's old boss, current governor Tony Evers. Wisconsin's primary is August 11th. Whoever wins the nomination will likely face President Trump-backed Republican U.S. Rep. Tom Tiffany in November. Jeff Manasso, Fox News.
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5: I'm Liz Klayman, and this is the Fox Business Report.
6: The major averages ending the last trading day of the week and month higher on strong tech earnings as Amazon's blockbuster earnings results ease fears over AI spending. Amazon stock surging over 15% on cloud strength and posting its fastest revenue growth in 4 years. However, Apple stock tumbled over 7%, dragging its market capitalization down by $358 billion after the iPhone maker's September quarter outlook failed to impress investors. Apple is also warning that supply constraints will hurt growth. The magnificent 7 big cap tech stocks were mostly higher, led by Amazon, Alphabet, and Meta. The trio adding hundreds of billions of dollars to their market caps this week. The Dow up 277 points, the Nasdaq higher by 252, S&P 500 up 52. That's your Fox Business Report. I'm Hillary Barsky, invested in you.
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12: We're getting some rain to close out the month of July. This afternoon, cloudy with rain showers, high 80. Tonight, cloudy with rain showers, low of 63. Tomorrow morning, showers, mostly cloudy skies, high 76. On Sunday, a better day, mostly sunny, a bit windy, high 78. 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
5: I'm Doug Russell with a training camp update. Cornerback Keyshawn Nixon was back at practice after taking Wednesday off after tweaking a hamstring. Health, of course, is always an issue for professional athletes. The Packers still dealing with injuries to core players like Tucker Kraft and Micah Parsons. And then there's the case of third-year running back Marshawn Lloyd, whose career has been roadblocked by one injury after another. A hip injury that contributed to a pulled hamstring, a grade 2 ankle sprain, another hamstring strain, a groin pull, a calf strain. And just for fun, an appendicitis. He's been snake bitten, figuratively, not literally. But now he's healthy and sometimes looks back at college tape just to remember how he got to the league in the first place.
6: Reminding myself who I am and what I'm here to do and you know, why they chose me to be here, I think that's something that I've really instilled in myself now. Just having a reminder, having the people around you, but when it comes to football, I'm like, it definitely gives me a spark, like, okay, you can do this.
5: The Packers will take Saturday off and be back on the practice field for 3 open practices Sunday, Monday, and Tuesday. With an update from training camp, I'm Doug Russell.
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10: Milwaukee Brewers baseball is back. 2-2 pitch is a called third strike. 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
7: They say they will disarm. I'm Lisa Lucera, Fox News. Hamas says they will agree to the terms of the Gaza peace plan if Israel ends its strikes, as President Trump highlights terms of the plan during a cabinet meeting this morning.
8: President Trump's Board of Peace says it has a deal for Hamas to disarm as part of a peace plan that would eventually see Israel withdraw from Gaza.
9: It's a big step for the Middle East, and people are really impressed by it, and they're surprised by it.
8: Speaking at a cabinet meeting at Camp David, President Trump says a weaker Iran was key to the breakthrough. Still, Israeli officials have signaled skepticism, and President Trump concedes,
9: will it go through its ups and downs? It's a very complex situation over there. The people are very complex.
8: A comprehensive peace plan calls for an international stabilization force to train a Palestinian police force to take over security operations in the Strip.
7: Fox's Jared Halpern, the White House. And on Iran, the president again said the U.S. will be hitting it very hard.
9: Iran is doing very poorly, just in case you read incorrect stories. They're doing very, very poorly. They're having a hard time. They've been very dishonest. They've been very dishonorable to deal with.
7: This coming after strikes earlier this week in retaliation for Iranian missile attacks on U.S. forces in Jordan. CENTCOM says those missiles were intercepted. Pima County, Arizona authorities have released early ransom notes in the disappearance of Nancy Guthrie in hopes someone might recognize the writing style. The mother of today's show host, Savannah Guthrie, was last seen 6 months ago.
10: Despite doorbell camera video of the suspected kidnapper, no one has been named or identified. None of the ransom notes have been authenticated, and there's been no proof of life.
7: Fox's Claudia Cowan, the first note sent February 2nd, said Guthrie was safe but scared and would be released unharmed once the captors receive $4 million in Bitcoin, with the demand increasing if the first ransom was not met. 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
13: Good afternoon. I'm Freddie Hammer. A potential breakthrough in the Gaza conflict could be on the horizon. Fox's Peter Ducey reporting from the White House.
14: Hamas appears ready, or at least willing, to lay down their arms as long as Israel agrees to finally leave the Gaza Strip. President Trump has announced this agreement is a critical step towards Gaza finally being governed by a new Palestinian government that will work closely with the Board of Peace to help the Palestinian people. At the same time, Israel will have the security it deserves, with Gaza no longer used as a base for terror attacks. This is a major milestone in the implementation of the Trump 20-point plan. The agreement will be carried out in carefully structured phases. As disarmament is completed, Israeli forces will withdraw, and the International Stabilization Force will work with the new Palestinian police force to take responsibility for Gaza being safe for its residents and its neighbors.
13: One U.S. official says Israel has been consulted at every part of the negotiation process. President Trump will hold a cabinet meeting at Camp David today. The meeting comes while the U.S. and Iran resume attacks after the collapse of the ceasefire agreement. Some Republicans have reportedly expressed concerns to the White House as the war continues, with midterm elections less than 100 days away. Another Democrat has bowed out of Wisconsin's gubernatorial primary race. Fox's Jeff Manasso has more.
15: Former Wisconsin Lieutenant Governor Mandela Barnes dropping out of the race for governor less than 2 weeks before the state's Democrat primary.
16: Now, we're incredibly proud of all the things that we've accomplished and all the resources that we have raised to spread our message. But it's become very clear who our nominee is going to be.
15: A Democrat socialist, Francesca Hong, who leads three other remaining candidates, including one who was endorsed by the former lieutenant governor's old boss, current governor Tony Evers. Wisconsin's primary is August 11th. Whoever wins the nomination will likely face President Trump-backed Republican U.S. Rep. Tom Tiffany in November.
13: Preliminary damage assessments are underway across Menasha following Monday's tornado. Teams are conducting exterior inspections of homes and businesses and placing color-coded placards on damaged buildings. Green means no hazards, yellow indicates restricted use, and red means the property is unsafe to enter. Officials say the assessments will document losses and help determine whether state or federal disaster assistance may be available. Northeast Wisconsin-based Sargento Foods has agreed to acquire California food company La Terrafina. Sargento says the purchase will expand its product portfolio and bring about 250 employees into the company. Financial terms were not disclosed, and the deal is expected to close in late September. And passports featuring President Trump's image are set to be offered by the State Department at passport application events across the country. The passport was first announced in the spring and advertised as limited editions to commemorate America's 250th anniversary. More news can be found at WTAQ.com.
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5: I'm Liz Klayman, and this is the Fox Business Report. The major averages ending higher for the day and week as investors digest the latest batch of big earnings reports. Friday's moves come at the end of a turbulent week in which AI concerns, the Iranian conflict, and the Fed rattled markets. Amazon stock rose over 15% following its blockbuster earnings report on cloud strength. While it was a different story for Apple, its stock plunging over 7%, the tech giant delivering an earnings and revenue beat, but its services and China revenue came up short. The magnificent seven big cap tech stocks were mostly higher, led by Amazon, Alphabet, and Microsoft. The Dow up 277 points, the Nasdaq higher by 252, S&P 500 up 52. Shares of SpaceX falling over 3% and hitting a record low and closing 20% off their IPO price just 6 weeks ago. That's your Fox Business Report. I'm Hillary Barsky, invested in you.
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0: every single Marxist country, but not in Israel and not in the United States. The singer responded by declaring the two weren't comparable, that Israel was in his heart. You know, I'm particularly proud of you in the audience who are not Jewish. I'm particularly proud of you righteous Gentiles who stand up for what's right, who stand up for what's good, who stand up for the Judeo-Christian belief system, who stand up for the state of Israel, and stand up for the United States of America.
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9: They want the charges tossed. I'm Lisa Lacerra, Fox News. The Justice Department moves to drop charges against a former Olympian accused of vandalizing the reflecting pool in Washington, D.C.
10: Federal prosecutors filed a motion to dismiss the case against David Hearn, a former Olympic canoe racer charged with vandalizing the newly renovated reflecting pool near the Lincoln Memorial. Hearn pleaded not guilty. In the court filing, the Justice Department blames the Department of the Interior for slowly trickling critical information to prosecutors, writing, had DOI been forthcoming with information in its possession, a grand jury indictment would not have been sought. The filing says evidence now strongly suggests a rushed and botched installation by a contractor led to damage to the pool's lining.
9: Fox's Jared Halpern at the White House. President Trump had accused vandals of damaging the lining. Hamas claims it will disarm if Israel stops its strikes and withdraws from Gaza, but the implementation faces major challenges, and it would come later in the process and is contingent on the creation of a Palestinian state. Tens of thousands of migrants have voluntarily left the tiny Spanish territory after crossing into the North African city this week.
11: Spanish authorities now say at least 57 people were killed during those chaotic scenes in Ceuta, and that number could be going up as divers start to search the ocean. Officials estimate 60,000 people crossed into that Spanish territory without really anyone trying to stop them.
9: Fox's Jeff Paul. Italy has suspended its border agreement with Spain over the mass migration, and many other European countries expressing concerns that they will be impacted. The pilot of an F-35B stealth fighter expected to survive after he ejected from the jet before it crashed near the Miramar Air Base in San Diego. The Marine Corps says the service member is being treated for non-life threatening injuries. 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
9: Maine's Democrat U.S. Senate candidate is pushing back against attacks on his family.
14: The Democrat Senate nominee in Maine, Troy Jackson, and his longtime partner, Lana Peltier, are second cousins with the same great-grandparents, according to a report on the Maine Wire website based on records from Ancestry.com and tips from locals in Jackson's hometown, Allegash. They say the couple's never been legally married, although Jackson has referred to Peltier as his wife, and they have two now adult sons. Second cousin marriage is legal in most states, including Maine. Jackson's trying to win incumbent Republican Susan Collins' Senate seat. His campaign tells Fox, Susan Collins will do anything to distract from the fact that she votes with Trump 96% of the time and has sold out working people in Maine. Personal attacks on Troy's family are shameful and desperate. Chris Foster, Fox News.
9: The Trump administration wants to make sure Mexican train crews who haul freight over the border can understand key safety information in English. The Federal Railroad Administration sent letters to Union Pacific and CPKC railroads in December after inspections found train crews often had trouble understanding English during inspections. The government urged the railroads to re-examine their practices. New York City officials say an outbreak of Legionnaire's disease has ended.
15: New York City's health department says the incubation period for new cases of Legionnaire's disease has passed and that there is no longer an elevated risk of exposure on the Upper East Side of Manhattan. The disease has an incubation period of 2 to 14 days after exposure, and the last day that anyone who lives, works, or visited the area began feeling symptoms was 2 weeks ago. Health officials say 92 people tested positive for Legionnaires, 5 are still hospitalized, and 7 people have died. They say Legionnaires bacteria was found in cooling towers in dozens of buildings, and that all towers that tested positive have been cleaned and disinfected.
9: Fox's Tanya J. Powers, Wall Street. The Dow added 277, the Nasdaq gained 252. I'm Lisa Lucera. This is Fox News.
6: WTAQ. Fox 11, the most accurate forecast team in Northeast Wisconsin. Another reason why the team that covers the storm has you covered.
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18: He's here. He's here. 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
0: Hello, America. 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Our number, 877-381-3811. 877-381-3811. You know, let's take a step back. You saw what happened in Spain. The Moroccans, and maybe there are others too, out of North Africa, pouring into Spain. The estimates are 60,000 or more. Not just pouring into Spain, breaking into the stores, burning cars, rioting, like they own the place, even worse, like they want to destroy the place. The president, I guess it is, of Spain is a radical socialist leftist. And when you look around Europe and in our country, it's the socialist leftist, the Marxist, the Democrat Party that creates these circumstances by opening borders. And in our case, not complying with immigration law. And so Democrats, leftist parties throughout the world make this type of massive invasion possible. And keep something in mind. At the height of the Biden regime, we had 10,000 people coming into the country every single day illegally. 10,000. So in a week's time, we had 70,000. And in a month's time, of course, quarter of a million at the height of the invasion. And the Democrats were perfectly happy. They were lying. They were laughing behind our backs. Oh, we can't do anything about it. We need comprehensive bipartisan immigration reform. And of course they didn't. Just enforce the law. They took down what wall Donald Trump had built. They violated existing immigration laws. Biden violated the Constitution. He has a responsibility to uphold the law, even if he doesn't agree with it. He has a responsibility to make sure our laws are faithfully executed. That's what it says. And he didn't. He did the opposite. He sabotaged our laws. They didn't care that unknown numbers of women were sold into sex slavery and pornography. They didn't care that they couldn't find 320,000 unaccompanied minors. It didn't matter to them. And I don't want to hear about how they care about the little guy. They don't care about anybody except their own power. Even today, they hate ICE. They want to defund ICE. The Democrats blocked the funding for ICE. Why? Because ICE is the single agency in our country under the DHS responsible for what? Finding and deporting illegal aliens. And illegal aliens are to be deported under our current existing federal immigration laws for having committed other crimes, of course, but just the fact of their presence here illegally. They are to be deported. And the Democrats say no. And so they came up a decade or two ago with this idea of sanctuary cities, sanctuary states. What does that even mean? That means that they have decided to immunize their own cities and states from federal immigration law. That for purposes of federal immigration laws, they have nullified our federal laws. That's the same mindset that brought us, as you know, the Confederacy. But they don't have the power. They don't have the authority. They don't have the power or the authority to do that. So the claim of sanctuary city status or sanctuary state status is utterly unlawful. It's without authority. And yet they do that to make it impossible for ICE, federal law enforcement, to get access to the information about where these people are. And in fact, these mayors and these governors have encouraged their private militia, these radical left-wing groups funded by billionaires and others, to obstruct, undermine, and interfere with the enforcement of our immigration laws and the deportation of illegal aliens. I mean, it's gotten so bad where the Democrats, they even attempt to stop the deportation of illegal aliens who have raped kids, who've done other forms of really serious crimes and offenses. But if you have false paperwork, you're to be deported. If you're here and you weren't permitted here, you're to be deported. And I can go on and on and on. Those are our immigration laws. Those are the requirements. But you wouldn't know it listening to the media and the Democrats. And so ICE has this incredibly difficult job because you have these blue cities and blue states claiming sanctuary status that doesn't even exist. Calling out their well-funded and networked militia on the left, obstructing ICE, federal law enforcement, with the media supporting the Democrat Party militia and the illegal aliens, making it incredibly difficult to get this job done. And for the Democrats, they're hoping that they can wait it out. They plan on taking the Senate, the House, and then eventually the presidency. Now, you saw, again, what took place in Spain. So I want to ask you this. We have podcasters in this country who are lowlives, who are bigots and racists, like little Ada Fuentes, people like that. Or they pretend they're not, but they are. And we have podcasters who are not necessarily bigots or racists, but they're buffoons like Joe Rogan, pushing the Epstein files, the Epstein files, the Epstein files, and how Trump has disappointed us and the Republicans have obstructed and failed us. Let me ask you something, America. Does Spain and what you saw happening in Spain 24 hours ago or less, does that help explain why it's important to elect Republicans to make sure the Democrats don't win the midterm elections? Is that important to remember? Why we need to make sure that Donald Trump is not removed from office through some phony impeachment? What's more important to you? Seriously, chasing your tail on the Epstein files because Joe Rogan's a moron? Or ensuring the Democrats don't come into power? The misfit patriot on the internet, this guy is good. This guy's blue collar. He's in construction, and he is sharp as hell. I'm a big fan of his. Now, I don't read guys every day. I can't follow people every day, but I'm just saying when I see it, I like it. And he made this very point. And he's right. You have podcasters and phony influencers who really don't influence anybody, but they wave around these shiny objects, like Epstein, Epstein, Epstein. And if I dare to say, why are we wasting our time on that? Every criminal prosecution that should have taken place has or should still take place. But what are we chasing? Thomas Massie's nightmare? Joe Rogan's dreams? I must have said wet dreams, but we're not allowed to say that, are we, Mr. Producer? I don't think so. So no, no. Uh-oh. I mean, that's their problem. That's not reality. That's their problem. They think there's something hiding in there. What's hiding in there? They want to get Trump, you know. It's a cover-up. It's a cover-up. No, it's not. There's something about Trump in there. Biden's people would have released it a long time ago. But it's crucial that we win these elections. It's crucial, whether you like some of these candidates or not. Because otherwise, we're going to lose the country. What have I said? Revolution by immigration. It's in the center of everything. They're trying to change the demographics of the country. They're trying to bring in people who are not assimilated into our culture. They're trying to bring in people who have no attachment to our founding, the Declaration or the Constitution. And for these people, there's an appeal to Marxism and Islamism. There's certainly an attachment to their old culture and their old belief systems. And that's a problem. We'll be right back.
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0: Just pathetic.
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0: Kennedy's favorite song. Did you know that? Have I ever mentioned that, Mr. Producer? I'm kidding, of course. I have no idea. So this guy, Hassan Puker, that is Piker, he was a birthright baby. So-called birthright. I don't even believe in that phrase. But birthright baby in the United States. Thank you, Supreme Court, for doing the unthinkable, constitutionalizing this nonsense, this idiocy that was not contemplated by the men who wrote the 1866 Civil Rights Act, 1868, 14th Amendment, never, not once. Nonetheless, here we are. So Piker was born in America, taken back to Turkey, where he was properly indoctrinated into radical jihadism, came back to America, where he now drives one of these, what does he drive, like a Porsche or something? Yeah, Porsche. Has a home worth millions. Likes to play the ladies, if you get my drift. And then he's out there preaching Maoism, Third Reichism. And with the 25th anniversary of 9/11 approaching, he said, we deserved it. He's on CNN yesterday, and maybe somebody can explain to me why the mainstream so-called media, which we know is left-wing, but nonetheless, why the old media keeps platforming this guy, whether it's CNN or the New York Times. It's really quite sick that they would take this evil poison and splash him everywhere. Really grotesque. Let's listen to this. Cut 8, Hat Tip MRC, Media Research Center. Cut 6, go.
1: Will you endorse the 2028 candidate if they are pro-Israel in a way that you don't like? If you ultimately are about defeating fascism in this country as you describe it, surely shouldn't you get on board with whoever the main candidate is?
2: Luckily, I don't think I will have to make that calculation at all, because there is 0% chance that whoever the elected Democrat is that wins the primary will be pro-Israel in any way, shape, or form. You'll see.
0: Now, this is a very sick, demented individual who should go back to Turkey. And now he comes here to spread his filth. And yet, in this case, he's not wrong, is he? The Democrat Party is now the party of Jew hatred. It's the party of Israel hatred. It's the party of anti-Semitism. The way it was the party of black hatred, slavery, segregation, and Jim Crow. I'm quite serious. If you know Democrat Party history as I do, and I know it very well, I wrote a whole book on it. When you listen to people like Van Hollen, Democrat out of Maryland, this guy is among the worst Jew haters. You know, I'm always hoping one of these guys will sue me. You know that, Rich? Because I would counterclaim I'd own everything they have. I'd get into their emails. I'd get into their texts. I would depose them. I'd depose their wives, their family members. It would be an experience, and I'd be as transparent. I want to be as public as possible. It would be an experience that the world would get to see. That's why I talk about groups like CARE, this guy Puker, all of them, all of them. And I know a damn good lawyer, me. And I don't give up. I'm a Doberman. Once I got your pant leg in my mouth, I'm not letting go. But better yet, your ankle. So Hassan Puker. But the Democrat Party with the Van Hollens, with the Bernie Sanders types, with the Chris Murphy types, Elizabeth Warren, all those who ran to support Plattner in Maine, and his Nazi tattoo didn't change their minds at all. And in fact, Bernie Sanders has said, as John Fetterman has pointed out, that he would have done it all over again with Plattner, even though Plattner now is accused of rape. Accused of rape. He would have done it all over again with Bernie Sanders. Because he's an old, stupid, evil, useless Stalinist. That's why. May I say, I think I did. So I think Piker, unfortunately, is right about the Democrat Party. That there is no way in hell they will nominate somebody that supports Israel. Because now they support Hamas. Now they support Islamic Jihad. Now they support the Muslim Brotherhood. Now they support CARE. So they have succeeded in conquering one of our parties, the Democrat Party. They've succeeded. Now we have the woke right neo-fascists, isolationists. They are desperate to conquer the Republican Party. They have failed so far. Some of them are breaking off, like traitor Tucker Carlson. But some of them, and you'll see them online, some of them just are nasty bastards. They just are. They think we should surrender to Iran and the pursuit and achievement and development of nuclear weapons. And what would we do if they did? They don't care. They don't think it through. They don't. They hate Israel and the government of Israel and the Prime Minister of Israel every bit as much as this guy Piker. You hear it from Piers Morgan and Megyn Kelly and the rest of them. Oh, yeah, you do. I don't think they disagree with what I'm saying. I don't know how they could. They're free to have their position, but we're free to respond to it. I think it is true. But the Democrat Party is now the party basically of the enemy. And they're the party of Marxism and Islamism. They're the party of Nick Fuentes. Nick Fuentes says he's going to vote Democrat. So Nick Fuentes is going to vote for wide open borders, illegal aliens, Islamists pouring into our country. Nick Fuentes. And he announced the other day he's part Italian, he's part Irish, and he's part Mexican. So he's a mongrel like the rest of us, Mr. Producer. It's hard to be a white supremacist when you're a mongrel like the rest of us. That is, when you have all kinds of ethnicities and so forth as part of your bloodline. It's kind of weird, don't you think? Kind of weird. By the way, his ratings are down. Catarlson's ratings are down. Bannon's ratings are plummeting. I can go on and on with all these guys. All of them. I made a decision. I should probably announce it next week. Because I'm doing radio 5 days a week, 3 hours a day, and of course radio prep, and I try to do the very best I can. This isn't a side job for me. It's my main focus. And because I do Life, Liberty, and Levin on Saturday and Sundays, and that is a main focus, and I write my own monologues, and because I write my own books, and I'm writing one right now, I've decided I'm not doing any more podcasts. It was going great. It truly was. I was in negotiations with another company. I'm not going to get into it. But I've decided I don't have any time. I'll be right back. For nearly 3,000 years, Homer's epic poem, The Odyssey, has shaped the literary and moral imagination of the West. 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
7: They want the case thrown out. I'm Lisa LaSera, Fox News. The Justice Department is moving to drop charges against David Hearn, who was charged with deliberately damaging the reflecting pool near the Lincoln Memorial.
8: The reason, the DOJ says in court papers, the evidence was not originally known to prosecutors, and it suggests the installation of the new coating was botched, and that led to the damage. The DOJ alleges the Interior Department did not give prosecutors documents in a timely manner and withheld important information, arguing they wouldn't have sought an indictment in the first place if the Department of Interior was more forthcoming.
7: Fox's David Spahn. Hearn had pled not guilty earlier this month to one felony count of property destruction and has a trial date set for September. At a cabinet meeting at Camp David this morning, President Trump talked about the deal announced last night where Hamas would lay down their arms if Israel meets certain conditions.
9: President Trump touting this really as a major achievement. He also said it's one that simply would have been impossible to get done without the success the U.S. had already in the war against Iran.
10: It's a great breakthrough. Nobody thought that would be possible to disarm Hamas. That shows you how much success we're having with Iran.
9: Here in the region, we've gotten back into that rhythm of attacks, one side striking the other, the next night the other side striking, multiple drone attacks targeting U.S. bases in Kuwait, no casualties reported.
7: Fox's Steve Harrigan in Tel Aviv. The Marine Corps says the pilot of an F-35B stealth fighter is expected to survive after ejecting from the jet shortly before it crashed near a Miramar Air Base in San Diego.
11: Photos circulating online appeared to show heavy smoke coming from near the base. Marine officials initially confirming emergency crews were responding to an aircraft mishap.
7: Fox's Kristen Goodwin. 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